0: Clancy's trial ended in a hung jury. ABC's Aaron Katursky.
1: 11 jurors were convinced Clancy was in the throes of postpartum psychosis and not criminally responsible. In an ABC News exclusive, Clancy's attorney, Kevin Reddington, telling us he understands the emotion on both sides.
2: It's easier to say she's evil and throw her in jail and walk away, but she's not evil.
1: Reddington is now calling on President Trump to grant Lindsey Clancy a pardon.
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3: From 96.3 News Radio, KKOB, I'm Mike Gabem. Bernalillo County has announced new automated speed enforcement cameras that are now active on east and westbound Paseo del Norte near the Rio Grande overpass. KKOB's Francina Walker tells us more.
4: There will be a warning period until September 30th, during which time drivers who exceed the posted speed limit will receive warnings rather than citations. Beginning October 1st, citations will be issued for violations. The cameras are part of the county's efforts to improve roadway safety, encourage safer driving behavior, and reduce speed-related crashes. Francina Walker, News Radio, KKOB.
3: PNM marking September as Copper Theft Awareness Month, and they're warning customers about the risks that are tied to stolen electrical wiring. KKOB's Zoltan Chani Salcedo enlightens us.
5: The utility says it received 46 reports of copper theft from businesses in 2025 alone. Because copper is widely used in electrical systems, theft can leave behind damaged equipment, cause power disruptions, and lead to costly repairs for property owners. PNM says businesses can lose tens of thousands of dollars when repair costs and lost operating time are factored in. The utility is also reminding customers to stay away from damaged transformers or exposed electrical equipment and report suspected copper theft immediately. Sultan Chani Salcedo, News Radio KKOB.
3: And a warning for drivers all along I-25 north of Albuquerque. New Mexico wildlife officers are reporting several bears have been killed by vehicles on the highway, especially in central New Mexico. Officials reporting four bears killed on I-25 near Bernalillo in just the last 2 weeks. Officials say those bears can cross the road, of course, at any time, whether it's day or night, so drivers need to stay alert, avoid distractions, and be ready to hit the brakes. Keep in mind, if you do see an injured bear, don't approach it and contact wildlife officials instead. Former UFC fighter Diego Sanchez was in the Socorro County Jail on Monday night, accused of drunk driving. Jail records indicate Sanchez's charges include aggravated DWI and a probation violation. Earlier this year, Sanchez was given 5 years of supervised probation after he fired a gun into the air from a vehicle in Albuquerque. A condition of that probation required Sanchez to stay away from alcohol. And congratulations, all you Trekkies, because September 8th is celebrated as Star Trek Day, because the very first episode of Star Trek, the original series titled The Man Trap, aired on U.S. television on September 8th, 1966. Fans and official channels use this date annually to honor the franchise's debut, creator Gene Roddenberry's visionary legacy, and its lasting cultural impact on science fiction and optimism. Roddenberry was born in our neighbor's place, El Paso, Texas. I'm Mike Gabe, 96.3 News Radio, KKOB.
6: 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Reach out to this company that's been in business for more than 50 years and tell them, please, Eric Strauss sent you. Coming up, we've got Guru's Day. Paul's going to grace us with his presence early because we got Lobo Talk at 7. So we got a fun-sized show tonight. You can call in, ask questions if you want. 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New America! Oh, it's so funny, the liberals posting on this. Oh, so many dingbats on Facebook. I stand with New Mexico. I do. 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Quit being Dumas's. 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
4: Traffic seems to be flowing normally on I-25 in either direction, with the exception of that crash cleanup near Central Avenue. I-40 is also looking pretty clear. If you're headed westbound on Paseo del Norte, we're still seeing some light congestion around 2nd Street. And as always, remember to watch your speed in those construction areas. See an accident? Call the Traffic Tracker Hotline, 505-767-9167. I'm Kaylina Scollin from the 96.3 News Radio KKOB Traffic Center.
13: At 6:08, is partly cloudy and 92 degrees in Albuquerque. It's 81 and mostly cloudy in Santa Fe. At 96.3 News Radio, KKOB.
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6: This thing's going out in flames. Bye, Viper Pit. 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And Viagra for your brain. Jeff St. Louis, Man Candy, is your producer. Got a fun-sized one-hour show, as I said in the tease in the monologue in the beginning. So, Patchouli entered the studio earlier than I thought. As thoughts of defying my wife creeped in, and then I realized I'm not a guru. And I can't sit around in my tantarans and levitate 3 inches above the ground. And I can't control my wife's mind thought process. And I can't tell her to take her honey do and get it honey done herself. I don't have those powers. I don't run a foundation. I don't have guru-ness tattooed on my right buttock. But I know who does. And I know he's weaving alpaca fur as we speak. To impoverish children in alpaca country. So, winter's approaching and they all need furry caps. As he rings the bells in the chimes that are woven into his beard. And mind controls me once again on a guru's day. It's RioGrandeFoundation.org, errorsofenchantment.com. He's got a luncheon tomorrow at the Native American Cultural Center. So you could go there and eat a delicious lunch and also get to hear some really cool stuff. So if you go to RioGrandeFoundation.org and it's a Stephanie Slade luncheon tomorrow, and it's going to be nothing short of magical. So she's the future of the American right she's going to talk about. It's going to be the Native American Cultural Center tomorrow, September 9th, for a luncheon. Luncheon. It's a luncheon. So there's that. And without further, there should be further ado. Because this guy can't get everything he wants all the time. Everybody can't just bow to Paul Gessing. Like, I should be able to do at least a minute monologue without him trying to mess with my mojo. We're going to talk about Hollywood struggles. Although, the propaganda in the journal's hilarious because it's coming back. Movies are coming back. It's because they just invested $70 million in a film center in the rail yards where people can learn the craft of stage making and sew costumes because you know you're going to make a living at that. Gross receipts are making it tough to do business, you think? That and more. Well, without further ado, it's riograndefoundation.org, errorsofenchantment.com. He's got a podcast, Tipping Point New Mexico. Let's bring in the legend, Paul Gessing. How are you doing this evening?
16: Hey, Eric. I am doing very well. Thank you for all the kind words.
6: Yeah.
16: Hard to get a word in edgewise. I've got so many compliments coming my way.
6: Yep, absolutely. The man, the myth, the legend, Paul Gessing. Although when I see you, I feel like you're just trying to avoid me, which is fine. That's a comforting feeling.
16: We'll get you in.
6: Okay, luncheon tomorrow. I'm going to effort it. I've got a lot on my plate, but we'll see if I can fit it in. So can I just pop in, or do you need like a resi?
16: Ideally, you know, give me a half hour, text, let me know. And, we'll get you in one way or the other.
6: All right. I do appreciate the invite, by the way. Appreciate it. Bob Clark's going to MC it or something, right?
16: No. That's not until October.
6: Oh, that's in October. Second. Yeah. Okay.
16: The gala.
6: Okay. So the gala.
16: You can find either event at riograndefoundation.org/events. So Bob will be emceeing our gala the night before Balloon Fiesta kicks off on October 2nd, a Friday.
6: Always a good feeling.
16: Part of our luncheon series. We do four luncheons annually, and we're here at number three. So we'll
6: have
16: one additional luncheon this year.
6: That's cool. So let's dive into it. I don't know if you've been looking at all the Facebook postings of Stansberry, Trump needs a history lesson. We were called New Mexico before the Constitution. And they all, I love it when they Google and they try to sound smart. Like, it's so funny. It's so stupid. Trump has nothing to do with governor of New Mexico, and Trump cannot change the name of New Mexico. Like, people are just dumb. I don't know what else to say to that.
16: Well, I agree with you, and I hope that when people go to the polls this November, they vote based on the candidate who's on the ballot, not their love or dislike of President Trump one way or the other. Obviously, recent polling shown he's not especially popular in New Mexico, and I think that was the reaction that Gail Armstrong had in her Facebook post, Gail Armstrong being the House Minority Leader, the Republican who kind of sets the tone in the House. And she made that point exactly and then, you know, said, look, New Mexico's got real issues, poor leadership, poor policies.
6: Yes.
16: Let's focus on that. Trump does have a tendency, shall we say, to try to make everything about himself.
6: It's exhausting. It's exhausting.
16: Yes,
6: it's exhausting.
16: Very much so.
6: Like just this stupid watching people with their stupid posts about New Mexico and blah, blah, blah. It's just dumb. Like he can trigger them. And I just wish he wouldn't. Like it's just
16: exactly.
6: It's just exhausting after a while. I get tired of it.
16: I could not agree more. And I hope that we don't see any, liberal loonies come out of the been just for this particular issue. I would hate to see, when Trump messed with Canada, not most recently, but back when they were having their prime ministerial elections, there was a real chance that Canada was going to elect a conservative after Trudeau.
6: Uh-huh.
16: And Trump started talking 51st state, going after Canada. And next thing you know, they get this extreme left-wing guy. And, you know, I hate to see that because it's so easily avoidable. So nobody's in the right. I just wish, especially with 9/11 here coming upon us on Friday, I would like to see a little of that unity that we had for those fleeting moments after 9/11 where everybody realized that they were all Americans and we may disagree, but ultimately we need to get along. And both sides have lost sight of that for sure.
6: Amen to that. Paul, we're going to take a quick break. When we come back, we'll pick up on more New Mexico challenges, including the film industry, the gross receipts tax, and paying legislatures, which I think is a horrible idea because they're just going to give themselves raises literally every 6 months. But we'll see if I'm wrong about that. If you're just tuning in, joining me is Paul Gessing. It's Gurus Day, and we're going to take a look at KKOB traffic.
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20: Traffic seems to be flowing normally on I-25 in either direction, with the exception of that crash cleanup near Central Avenue. I-40 is also looking pretty clear. If you're headed westbound on Paseo del Norte, we're still seeing some light congestion around 2nd Street. And as always, remember to watch your speed in those construction areas.
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20: 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Call the Traffic Tracker Hotline, 505-767-9167. I'm Kaylina Scollin from the 96.3 News Radio KKOB Traffic Center.
22: Watch for an isolated gusty thunderstorm in the area this evening. Towards midnight and thereafter, skies will tend to settle. Lows Wednesday morning, 68 for Albuquerque and 62 in Santa Fe. Wednesday afternoon, hot, near record highs, with partly cloudy skies and a slight chance at those isolated gusty thunderstorms again. Albuquerque's high 94, Santa Fe 88. This is your forecast from KOAT Action 7 News. I'm meteorologist Eric Rain.
23: At 6:18, it's 91 degrees in Albuquerque. It's 81 in Santa Fe.
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7: If you're just tuning in, it's Guru's Day. 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Paul, let's get to the film industry. They just opened up a $70 million film training center, which somebody walked away with a lot of money, because I'm looking at that thing and I'm not seeing 70 mil. Maybe I'm just turning into a curmudgeon, but how the bleep does that move New Mexico forward? How does that keep kids in New Mexico? What is the point of this thing?
8: Great question. Well, New Mexico subsidizes film and Hollywood extremely heavily. To the tune of 40% of their expenses are covered by the state of New Mexico, the taxpayers of New Mexico. And once they kind of got that extraordinarily generous subsidy in place, they started to build out other taxpayer-funded aspects of the industry, like Santa Fe Studios, which has been sitting for sale for over a year. And the journals had some recent articles, at least being candid about the fact that the Hollywood film industry is not what it used to be, that it's declining. They're saying, oh, it's turning around. Maybe it will. I doubt it. But yeah, right as all this is happening, of course, we get a $73 million new facility to teach the next generation how to get into dead-end jobs in Hollywood through C&M, essentially, is what...
7: How did C&M get that center? And what are you going to do, commute your students over to the film center and then back to C&M to finish their class? I don't get this thing at all. What a waste of money.
8: Out of their budget as well. Mayor Keller's been obsessed with getting the rail yards, turning that into some kind of destination for quite some time. And this is one of the ways that they've settled on to do that. I hope it works out, but we know that Hollywood is a shrinking industry. I think that's a long-term proposition, thanks largely to AI, but also international competition, where you have lower wage rates and less unionization and those kinds of things. And I don't know. I don't think Hollywood's truly ever coming back. But if they do, it just means more money that we shove out the door to them because of the way these incentives work.
7: It's so stupid.
8: Yeah.
7: A negative 86% return on our money. Is that real?
8: Well, this had made its rounds on Wall Street Journal, and it's basically estimates of the return from taxpayer-funded film incentives, and there's states, Rhode Island, Georgia, Alabama, Florida, Maryland, Arizona, Massachusetts, Pennsylvania, New Mexico, Louisiana, and these are not...
7: Up there at the top. We're in third. You got Rhode Island with a negative 91% return.
8: Right.
7: And you've got Alabama with a negative 94% return. Oh, and Maryland, they're tied. Yep. So we're fourth with our 84% return. Negative.
8: Up there or down there, as the case may be.
7: Oh, my Lord.
8: This is, again, nonpartisan, independent state government agencies' estimates. This is, in our case, this is the Legislative Finance Committee, which, of course, is beholden to, works under a Democrat-controlled legislature. The same people who are shoveling the money out the door to Hollywood are behind this report, which is showing just how costly it is. So they don't have a true incentive to fudge the numbers. They're just giving numbers about what's going on in the Hollywood film industry subsidy game.
7: I'm just wondering, I would love to see the budget, how this film center in the rail yards cost $73 million. Because I looked at it and I'm sitting there going, where is the $73 million? I'm just shocked at these numbers. Like, if I'm a construction guy and I'm getting paid $73 million to renovate the rail yards and turn it into classrooms, a sewing center, and I'm licking my chops, man. They probably could do that for $800,000 they got it done for, and the other $72 million goes into their pockets.
8: Yeah, well, it's not a very hospitable area there, of course, right by the railroad tracks, south of downtown, a very gritty, would be a nice word, industrial area. I've been to the Wheels Museum. Other than that, I really never go to that particular area of town because unless you're going to the rail yards for one of those farmers markets, there's not a whole heck of a lot down there. And, I'm sure that the mayor and CNM and MLG all said, well, we really want to put something down there. So here's something that the state's really hot to do and the city can redevelop the rail yards with something. It's, there's always an excuse to spend our money. And the mayor will say, well, this is me having an abundance agenda, like he's been talking
7: about.
8: Abundance
7: mindset. Exactly. It's funny, abundance mindset with other people's money. Hold for me there, Paul. We're going to take a quick look at KKOB traffic. If you're just tuning in, joining me is Paul Guessing, RioGrandeFoundation.org, errorsofenchantment.com. We'll be right back.
9: Traffic seems to be flowing normally on I-25 in either direction, with the exception of that crash cleanup near Central Avenue. I-40 is also looking pretty clear. If you're headed westbound on Paseo del Norte, we're still seeing some light congestion around 2nd Street. And as always, remember to watch your speed in those construction areas. See an accident? Call the Traffic Tracker Hotline, 505-767-9167. I'm Kaylina Scollin from the 96.3 News Radio KKOB Traffic Center.
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7: 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New name coming for NMSU's Pan American Center. The naming rights deal, $13 million for 10 years, has already been approved and recommended by an ad hoc naming committee.
10: which wrote a memo last week to NMSU President Valerio Ferme. The facility will be named White Sands Federal Credit Union Arena at the Pan American Center. Historically, the Pan Am Center has been under the direction of the university's Special Events Department, though athletics will be getting the entirety of the money from the deal, and it will be put into the overall operating budget for athletics each year. APD has made an arrest in the fatal stabbing of a 72-year-old man at an apartment complex in southeast Albuquerque. Investigators say 22-year-old Aiden Greg Kriegel was detained at the scene Saturday after witnesses identified him as a possible suspect. Police say the victim was stabbed multiple times in the neck and died from his injuries. Detectives also recovered a blood-covered piece of wood near the victim's body. Greg Kriegel is now being held at the MDC on an open count of murder. And KKOB's Natasha Leyva tells us a decades-long manhunt has officially reached its conclusion.
13: Stephen Craig Campbell, who authorities say spent more than 40 years hiding under a dead man's identity, has been sentenced to nearly 7 years in federal prison. Prosecutors say Campbell fled after being accused in 1982 of attempted murder in a case involving an explosive device planted at a home. To avoid detection, investigators say he assumed the identity of a former classmate who had died years earlier and lived quietly in rural New Mexico until his arrest in Weed, New Mexico last year. Natasha Leyva, News Radio, KKOB.
10: The Emmy-winning series Bands of Enchantment will be back in the Duke City for 3 nights of filming, plus a free music festival on Central Avenue. KKOB's Francina Walker has those details.
14: National and local artists will be featured at the Chemo Theater September 16th through the 18th, with performances beginning at 7 p.m. The tapings are free to the public. Then on Saturday, September 19th, the free all-ages music festival will be from 4 p.m. to 11 on Central between 4th and 6th Streets. The festival will feature two outdoor stages and more than 50 bands and DJs, along with local vendors, classic cars, and the live filming of the season 6 finale. Bands of Enchantment Albuquerque Sessions is an Emmy award-winning music television series by Elkhorn Entertainment. The series showcases emerging and established artists through live cinematic performances filmed here in Albuquerque and shares the city's distinctive music culture with audiences beyond New Mexico. Francina Walker, News Radio, KKOB.
10: New Mexico State Parks will introduce its new mascot, Ranger Rio, at the New Mexico State Fair, which starts September 10th. Ranger Rio, inspired by one of New Mexico's most iconic and adaptable wildlife species, the coyote. The coyote's blend of awareness, intelligence, and adaptability reflects the work of the New Mexico State Park rangers and educators. Ranger Rio will first appear through a series of stickers and educational materials inviting fair visitors to visit any of the 35 state parks. The full character reveal can be seen at their booth during the state fair that runs September 10th through the 20th. For 96.3 News Radio, KKOB, I'm Mike Gale.
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7: If you're just tuning in, it is Tuesday, Guru's Day. We got Paul Guessing, RioGrandeFoundation.org, heiressofenchantment.com. If you're around, I might be at this thing tomorrow. It's the luncheon, Stephanie Slade Luncheon, The Future of the American Right. It's tomorrow, September 9th, at the Indian Native American Cultural Center. And I don't know what's on tap for the lunch, Paul.
8: Oh, people have options, and they're all listed there. If you go to the RioGrandeFoundation.org/events and you click, you'll get potentially three different items that you can enjoy for lunch. And they have fabulous food. It is the Indian Pueblo Cultural Center.
7: Indian. What did I call it? The Native American Cultural Center?
8: Yeah, it's okay. It's okay. You can be, that's politically correct too, Eric.
7: Yeah, I never know what to say anymore. I really don't. But so what are the choices? Let me look. Mushroom ravioli, ooh. Grilled Peruvian chicken breast with aji verde. Or bloom corn fried chicken with chili honey. Wow. Oof. That all sounds good.
8: Well, that's one of the reasons we moved there, because people like the food, and it's affordable, relatively speaking. The hotels were getting really pricey, and, you know, we're charging a relative pittance for these lunches, and we have sponsorship. It's why we do lunches, not dinners, and, you know, we're just trying to basically break even on the food and just get some butts in the seats to hear the message these people have about issues that we care about. And we are selling some books as well. Stephanie Slade will have her books available, and people can get them signed there by the author.
7: Oh, cool. That's a cool deal. All right, let's get back to the gross receipts tax. They're yeah. saying a new poll to local businesses say it's tough to do business. Well, it is, especially if you're a restaurant or, you know what I mean? It's just, it's hard to do business.
8: Yeah, this is done by CREDA, which used to be NAOP, so they changed their name to the Commercial Real Estate Development Association. I think the real telling quote is, you know, these are development people, but Alan Sigmund, who's a local developer, you can generally find his signs up around town. He said they did hotel projects similar in nature in Denver and Albuquerque around the same time frame last year. And in Denver, which is a high-cost city, this is yeah. not, you yep. know, Lubbock, Texas or something. Denver's expensive, but the Denver hotel, he said, cost his company $4 million less than the Albuquerque hotel
7: wow.
8: because of the gross receipts tax.
7: Wow.
8: Yeah, that's real money. When you talk about $4 million, even for a big company building a hotel. So that's the kind of thing that we have been talking about for a long time with the GRT. We're glad that CREDA's talking about this. Mackenzie Bishop, he's he's a home builder, not a commercial real estate guy, but a local home builder, Abrazo Homes. And he's been a guest on Tipping Point New Mexico, the podcast. He agreed and said that the GRT is particularly tough for construction, especially now because increased costs of labor, materials, and borrowing has yeah. yeah. made it harder and harder to build. So, you know, we have a housing shortage. People talk about it all the time, but this is a solution, reforming the tax structure so that we're not one of the only states in the country taxing inputs on construction. That's what we're doing. You know, you go buy the 2x4 down at Lowe's. Obviously, that's not the way construction works most often. They're getting it wholesale. But nonetheless, they're having to pay GRT in New Mexico. They don't have to pay GRT until the finished product in most places. In some places, wow. exempt housing from
7: wow.
8: housing and construction entirely because it's such a business input. You want that kind of thing to be happening. You know, we're you know, a state that has a fair amount of housing in certain areas, but we're not doing it here in Albuquerque. Commercial is pretty moribund. You get a little bit of that. But, I mean, you know, look downtown. When's the last time we had a big building go in downtown? It's been a very long time.
7: Yeah. Yeah. Yeah. It's they're turning them into homeless shelters. Aren't
8: yeah,
7: they?
8: They're switching it out. They're switching them from tall buildings with businesses in them to essentially low-income housing. Yeah,
7: those things are going to be drug dens. All those things. Wow. You give them 5 years, and those things will be as run down as you could possibly imagine. It's going to be frightening wow. going in those places.
8: Yeah, that and the one over off of San Mateo and Central. I mean, it'll turn into Cabrini Green or something, like one of these Southside Chicago housing authorities yep. back in the old days where they got taken over by the gangs. I yep. certainly fear that happening here.
7: Hey, Paul, hold there. We're going to take a quick look at traffic. If you're just tuning in, it's Guru's Days. Paul Guessing is joining us.
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19: At 641, it's partly cloudy and 90 degrees. It's cloudy and 80 in Santa Fe. At 96.3, News Radio KKOB.
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7: If you're just tuning in, joining me is Paul Gessing, RioGrandeFoundation.org, errorsofenchantment.com. Shocker that it's very difficult and expensive to do business in New Mexico. Paul, are you there? Oh, let's see.
8: Yeah, no, I...
7: there you go.
8: It is kind of a theme with me that it is hard to do business in the land of enchantment, and that's why we don't have many businesses. We have high poverty in spite of record oil prices and money flowing into the state at record numbers. So, yeah, it's definitely a frustration, and the GRT is one way we could attack the affordability crisis in New Mexico and do a lot for average New Mexicans. But the folks who control this state, Lujan Grisham, Javier Martinez, Majority Leader Peter Wirth, those folks have zero interest in doing anything to make New Mexico more affordable. I mean, even the governor, who we disagree with, called for a $250 rebate a few months ago.
7: That didn't happen.
8: Conversation.
7: That didn't happen.
8: Exactly.
7: So, that went away with the $73 million Films Training Center.
8: Yep. Yeah, we get plenty of government programs here, but our poverty level remains high in our economy. And, you know, the journals had polling about this. The economy remains not very good in New Mexico. And, you know, unfortunately, the voters tend to vote the same way no matter how bad the economy is. And it shouldn't be bad. We should be...
7: We should be rocking and rolling, man.
8: Yeah.
7: We should be Arizona on steroids.
8: Yeah.
7: To be honest with you.
8: Absolutely.
7: I mean, it's ridiculous. All right. Look, why won't Deb Haaland debate? Why is there only one debate? And I think it's October 8th. Isn't pre-voting already happening by October 8th?
8: Yeah, and ballots will have gone out. I wish it was earlier, and this was kicking and screaming that she was only willing to do this one debate. Now, Mark Ronchetti on his podcast claimed that some staffer of Deb Haaland's came out and said, whoa, whoa, whoa, we're not doing the 8th now. So I don't know what the real story is. KOB reported shortly after we did a blog post last Friday saying, you know, they announced a debate in July, and here we are in September, and we still haven't got details. So KOB came out and said, yeah, the 8th is when it's going to happen at 6 p.m. So hopefully that happens. I think it'll be among the most important TV programs anybody's ever watched, because
7: People will finally see she's a ding-dong. Like, yeah, she's exactly. not a smart person. She has her little script and her talking points. At every event, she sticks to those, and then she gets off the stage. This is typical Joe Biden, duck and cover, don't debate. It's like, this is going to be a train wreck. And the minute Joe Biden debated, he was out of the race. They pulled the plug on him, if you remember.
8: Yeah, they won't have such an easy time pulling the plug on Deb Haaland. But, I think it needs to be a very similar situation. Greg needs to be ready to go, and he needs to consider this his opportunity to take her down in the campaign and move into the governor's mansion. And
7: it's his only opportunity. This is all he gets.
8: I agree. I wish she was willing to do more. I think she feels guilted and pressured that she has to do one. I can assure you that if it was polling differently, if she wasn't just 6 points up against Greg, I think she would probably
7: bow out,
8: duck this one.
7: Yep. But
8: that poll kind of said, look, she's not got this thing locked up by any stretch of the imagination yet, so she needs to actually get into the ring and... that's going to be a very interesting night.
7: I asked this on the morning show when I did Bob Clark this morning, Bob Clark show. And it's like, just tell me, after 8 years of MLG, after you reelected MLG, 12 years of Tim Keller, what's better in this city? What's better in this state? What?

0: centers. Watch when these Leering centers suck New Mexico dry, by the way, and the egregious headlines of unqualified people teaching young kids. Watch this.
1: Oh, it's going to be a train wreck. Absolutely.
0: Absolute so, train wreck. Paul, do you need to run? I've got to take a look at traffic real quick.
1: I do.
0: Okay.
1: So, yeah.
0: Give us information again. Contact.
1: It's your 10 minutes in before Lobo talk, and I did go to the game on Saturday. It was a good crowd and a butt-whooping that they laid on Central Michigan.
0: They looked good. They looked really good.
1: They did.
0: Yeah, that was a fun. It's fun to see the Lobos on the rise, for sure.
1: You got it.
0: Paul, all thanks right. for everything, man.
1: Have a good night.
0: Okay, later, buddy.
1: Later.
0: Yeah, good job as always. Compelling radio. Let's take a look at KKOB traffic.
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6: There is the slight chance of isolated gusty thunderstorms in the area this evening. Skies will tend to settle by about midnight and thereafter. Wednesday morning's low temperature 68 for Albuquerque and 62 in Santa Fe. For Wednesday afternoon, we're hot and partly cloudy, near record highs, 94 for Albuquerque, 88 in Santa Fe. There will be that chance at an isolated gusty thundershower once again, late afternoon and evening hours. We'll dry it out Thursday. We can't turn the temperature down, though. Thursday, skies sunny to partly cloudy, near record highs continue. Back up at 94 for Albuquerque and 88 again in Santa Fe. This is your forecast from KOAT Action 7 News. I'm meteorologist Eric Green.
7: At 6:50, it's mostly cloudy and 90 degrees. It's cloudy and 79 in Santa Fe at 96.3 News Radio. KKOB!
0: 243-3333. Man, that was some good radio there, I gotta say. Doing the morning show was really fun this morning. I enjoyed that. It was good. It was good. $73 million Leering Center. Film lending. Oh, and you should have seen them all. Oh, Mom Jeans was so excited. 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For a dying industry. That's exactly. Yep. Amen to that. All right, let's get to some fun facts and get the bleep out of here. What do you say, man, Candy? Are you down with that? As soon as I can get my act together here. Lobo Talk's coming up. 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
7: Brother, and I was going to say, we got a couple of entrants, so I know that my email is working.
0: Good. So that's good.
7: I was questioning it.
0: We're getting there. We're getting there. We're getting to our magic number. So you've got great odds of winning. We got tons of prizes to give away. We've got a side competition. If you want to just do a side and not do, you know, the whole barbecue thing, but that's up to you. So September 25th at

0: the Elks Lodge, 2430 Century, Centre Avenue, Southeast, just behind Applebee's on Gibson. So it's going to be a great event. And you can win a ton of stuff. All right? So there's that. Let's get some fun facts and get the bleed. It's been a long day. Labor Day is the unofficial end of hot dog season. The National Hot Dog and Sausage Council says that between Memorial Day and Labor Day, Americans eat 7 billion hot dogs. Is that true? 7 billion hot dogs? Wow. Yes, you can wear white after Labor Day. The saying dates back to the Gilded Age in the late 19th century when it was a fashion faux pas to wear any white clothing after summer ended on Labor Day. Because white indicated you were still in vacation mode and weren't getting your hands dirty. Well, I could see that. People don't work anymore, in New Mexico at least. We just kind of survive off of universal income and WIC and you know, just get your government handouts, put yourself in a little box, government-funded box, and live your life that way. Why improve your lot? Just go through the motions.
1: They're trapped.
0: God, I sound jaded. How lonely is it living in Greenland? 1 in every 5 people in Greenland attempt suicide at some point in their lifetime.
2: Acrasia.
0: Wow, that was thoroughly depressing. 1 in 5? Dude, never move to Greenland. Why would you move there? 1 in 5 people? Holy crap. The guy who's stuck in jail on the Monopoly board game has a name. Jake the Jailbird. The cop who throws him in jail on the chance and community chest go directly to jail cards also has a name. Officer Edgar Mallory. Did you know that? I played that game for years. Jake the Jailbird and Edgar Mallory. And now you know.
1: That'll win you some
0: trivia. The more you know. The more you know. Pepsi was originally called Brad's Drink. It was renamed Pepsi Cola 5 years later. Brad's Drink. All right, Viper Pit, Lobo Talk is next. Go out and make a difference in the world. It's Michael Carlisle and Robert Portnoy, Lobo Talk. Go out and make a difference in the world. Eric Strauss, I am outro.
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13: Good evening, Lobo fans. We welcome you live inside Sandia Sports Bar. It is Lobo Talk here on the UNM Sports Radio Network, presented by Sandia Resort and Casino. Close to home and far from ordinary. It's great to see you back at our tremendous venue for Lobo Talk throughout 26-27. It's week two of the college football slate, and we welcome in Lobohead football coach Jason Eck. I'm Robert Portnoy. Coach Eck, good to be with you.
14: Nope, good to be back here, and good to be 1-0. I can never say before I was 1-0 as a Lobo coach, so it's good to be 1-0, and we got to keep the momentum going this week.
13: Yeah, you won the opener. Got to feel good, right?
14: Yeah, it was a good starting point, and I thought we played well and took care of business. And the key thing now is you can't rest on those laurels. You got to keep getting better throughout the season. But I thought that was a good starting point.
13: It had been a dozen seasons since the opening weekend of the season at home had that kind of college football game day atmosphere, Coach. Biggest crowd since 2014 for a Lobo home opener. More than 24,000. Way to go, folks. Yeah. And it was a great atmosphere, wasn't it?
14: It was a great atmosphere, and I know a lot of people who are here tonight were at that game, so I appreciate you staying up late with us. That was a late night. By the time I finished the post-game stuff and got to my office, tried to flip on TV to see if there's any other games on. No, we were the last game, I think. So,
13: and then they slid to kick 5 minutes on us, too.
14: Yeah, so the good thing this week is a nice day game. I know it'll be a little warm, but bring some sunscreen, bring some water, you'll be fine.
13: So if you bring a sealed water bottle to the game, they will let you in with that. And there are places where you can refill that in the stadium. So there's going to be plenty of water for you at University Stadium on Saturday, 2 o'clock, Mercyhurst and New Mexico. So many positives to take away from this past weekend, Coach, and want to get to those. Don't forget, you can join us here at Sandia Sports Bar to cheer on the Lobos when they're on the road. By the way, this weekend, your last chance to see the Lobos at home for 3 weeks. So come out Saturday at 2 o'clock. When they're on the road, your official watch party location for the Lobos is Sandia Sports Bar. Great venue, great food, great views, great drinks, and our home now for Lobo Talk for 3 years running. It's a beautiful spot, Coach, and it was a beautiful Saturday evening. And How about the multi-quarterback system? It looked like all three of them did exactly what you thought they might.
14: Yeah, I thought they all did a great job. You know, Toa got us going. You know, our first down of the game on a third and long. You know, we had a play call that they had a good defensive call for. You know, we're nakeding out, and they have a blitzer coming right off the edge, and he makes a miss, turns the other way, and runs for a first down. And I thought he did a nice job all night, especially with his feet. You know, it's a shame he threw a nice touchdown pass later in the game that gets called back because of an alignment issue with some of the receivers.
13: Before you talk about the other two guys, let me follow up on the play that you just mentioned, because I really did feel like that kind of settled him into the game. And I asked him about that today. And what's it like for a quarterback when he turns into, like you were talking about, a naked, and there's a free rusher coming right at him?
14: Yeah, it's not a good feeling, but that's kind of the reason we like Toa to go out there first, is you never know what kind of wrinkles you might get from the opposition, and even if we don't have a great play call into the defensive call, he can make something out of nothing, which was great. And then Luke comes in, and I thought he was very accurate throwing the football, did a good job. And then James, I mean, he's tough as nails. You know, he was really perfectly efficient. Every time he came in there, he either scored a touchdown or got a first down, and I think they all played a big role into us winning, and a big sprinkle of great defense, too, really helps with winning, because our defense was lights out, especially in the first half.
13: Indeed, and we'll get to the defense. Life is a highway. Celebrate 100 years of the Mother Road with Route 66 Casino Hotel, proud supporter of Lobo football. Get your kicks. The captain of the defense is a returning co-defensive player of the year, your son, Jackson Eck. And my goodness, Coach, it wasn't until their last drive of the half that Central Michigan could even muster a first down. How about the performance of the defense as a whole?
14: Incredible. And, I knew they were good, but that's how you play to your standard. I mean, to start the game, three and out, and then get a turnover on the last series of the first half.
13: That's five in a row, by the way, without a first down.
14: Yeah, that was just exceptional. Except it really was four. They got some first downs in the drive. We had an interception. They had
13: there
14: two
13: you go.
14: First downs.
13: Okay.
14: But four drives that were three and outs to start. I mean, it was a great start. And, you know, I think it was good. We got a lot of guys in the game. I think we probably played the most players in that football game. Frank was figuring it all out. I think he figured like 74 guys played in the game, which is a great number. And, you know, a lot to build on and teach off and learn. I think there were some things, especially in the second half defensively, we got to be a little better with our alignments and getting set quicker. And certainly on offense, that there were some times that we kind of stalled out when we were right outside the red zone, which led us to kick so many long field goals. But Grant Glasgow did a great job of making three or four from 45-plus.
13: Grant was amazing, and I wanted to ask about the finish of the half, because you mentioned it, four drives, no first downs. Their last drive, two first downs, but as you pointed out, the pick. So you get a chance there at the finish of the half to add on another three, efficiently got it in range, and Grant had already – you know, gone deep earlier in the game. So you brought him out for a 50-pluser, and that was not something that you did with any frequency at all last year. So you really believe in his leg.
14: Yeah, he's got a very strong leg, and I think he's accurate. I mean, you can't expect your kickers to be 100% 50-plus, but I thought he really had a strong game, and he kicked it off well. I think one thing you'll look at, you know, this is really the first year, in my head coaching career where I had a kicker who both kicked off and field goals. So I think we want to try to rotate him at times. You know, we got Charles in for a couple kickoffs. I think there'll be some times Nick Romero, we want to get in for some kicks, particularly ones that are probably shorter, just to make sure we keep Grant fresh throughout the year.
13: And Grant is coming off injury last season that he played through. He's a tough customer. He told me there were some games where he couldn't really feel his plant foot.
14: Yeah, no, he's a tough sucker, and he battled all year.
13: Football's better with a crisp Bud Light at your game. Keep it crisp, Lobos. Please drink responsibly. We're live at Sandia Sports Bar. It's Lobo Talk here on the UNM Sports Radio Network. We've got a phone line for you at 505-243-3333. 505-243-3333. If you have a question or a comment or a query for Coach Eck, you can get on the line with us. And if you're with us here at Sandia Sports Bar, the trusty notepad is available. I have pen and paper for you. Write it down, and we'll get it to Coach that way, and you guys can take over the show if you would like. Defensively, 30 yards passing, Coach, for a 60-minute football game. I know that you felt the defense was deeper and better, especially on the back end, but that's pretty good.
14: Yeah, they did a good job. Now, you know, we're going to see better throwing quarterbacks than we played in that game. Mercyhurst starter. Now, he got hurt last game. I think he throws the ball pretty well. But they did a good job. They stayed on top of the routes, eliminated. There were zero big plays in the passing game. Really good defense. Some good sacks. Both the starting DNs had sacks because that was obviously a concern coming into this year is are we going to be able to get pressure on the quarterback? And it was good to see both of our starting defensive ends get home and get a sack in the first game.
13: You're talking about Brett Carhu and Darren Agu, and I love the play where Carhu got his first sack this season after 7.5 last year. It did seem like the pressure from Agu on the opposite side sort of forced the quarterback up, and that pushed him right into the rush lane that Carhu had chosen and resulted in a sack. When those two guys are getting penetration together, that can wreak havoc.
14: It's a good thing. It's a good thing.
13: No doubt about it. So, Coach Egg, I'm sure there's teaching tape available to you off of a dominant win like this, 38-7. What did you find?
14: There's always stuff you can get better at. I think James and Toa in their first game, they both had some things that they can, improve on. We had some alignment things. We were a little slow getting aligned and had to use some timeouts that I don't like wasting. Some of our alignments on defense, we were getting out leveraged a little bit. We got to punt the ball a little bit better than we did. Marco had two great punt returns, but there's another one that he lets bounce that he should have fair caught, and it ends up rolling for 24 yards. So there's some things in the offensive line, especially as we kind of move some guys around, that we didn't count up quite right and get targeted right. So even though it was a very good win, there's a lot of stuff that we had to get corrected, and we got to keep making those corrections throughout the year.
13: You mentioned Toa's great throw to Trey Moore that was called back because you guys were misaligned. It would have been a touchdown. It looked like Luke Moga was dropping dimes throughout the night, and Toa had a beautiful throw in the first half to Mingo, I recall, among some others.
14: Yes.
13: That were very accurate. What about their pocket presence, their ability to process, and what you saw that you liked and what they can work on there?
14: Yeah, I thought Toa really did a good job of scrambling. He also did a good job hanging in the pocket. That pass to Mingo, he's getting hit as he throws, and I think he had a few nice ones of getting hit while he threw. I think that's something Luke can keep improving on, both when to scramble and also just setting his feet in the pocket when there's a little bit of pressure. I think they both were fair in the first game with that.
13: Your offensive line was nothing short of spectacular, and they had to cover for an injury to Jamar Tosse in the first half. You're starting right guard, and a freshman in Denzel Newell came in and helped tremendously as Tyler Lawrence moved from tackle to guard. I think to the touchdown that Moga threw, where it felt like it was a very slow developing route, and then as you watch the tape, you can see that basically his entire trip across the formation after the snap, Baylon George is being held the whole
14: yes.
13: time, and somehow he's able to fight through. And the patience that Moga showed, and then your line has to do some work to let that all unfold, right?
14: Yeah, it was really good by the line, and I would even say on that specific play, because it's a slow developing play, both of the tight ends chip the defensive ends before they go out, and it was Simon Mapa and Cade Keith, and they both did an excellent job helping in protection before they got out on their checkdown.
13: There was one play, a throw to the near sideline as I looked to the field. From the west side of University Stadium, where it looked like Cade Keith wasn't really open, but it does feel like with his hands and his catch radius,
14: he's open.
13: You throw him the ball in one-on-one. Yeah. He made a tremendous catch.
14: Yeah, that was, I think it's good. You got to know your personnel because not everybody, not every receiver on our team, not every tight end on our team can make that play. But a guy like Cade, who's got great hands, very strong hands, he's excellent at those contested catches, and he can use his body to shield those DBs, and so that was a good understanding there by Moga on that play, and he put it on the money, and Cade got us a first down in the red zone.
13: I do feel like watching that game that they were so concerned with Troy Amire that they were just draped on him, the entire night. And Trey's tremendous, by the way. He lists at 6'5". I said 6'5", 225. He goes 6'4.5". He is a monster. He is an NFL receiver. Playing his seventh year of college football because of three different seasons curtailed by knee injuries, surgeries, all. He is just a matchup nightmare for the opponent, isn't he?
14: Yeah, he's a big guy, and I really probably until the first game really seeing him, I don't know if I anticipated how much that would stress out those DBs. And he's just He's abnormally large for a receiver. I think that puts a little fear of God in those receivers and those DBs, and they try to hold on to him. So drew some penalties. He made a nice catch on a slant where he was well covered. And, you know, I think he's still kind of getting his legs in and stuff. You know, he missed some of camp with some injuries. So, you know, I thought there were times where he was a little slow getting lined up, but that's something he can work on. He can get better, you know, football game shape and be ready to go.
13: Correct me if I'm wrong, but I feel like one of the few throws that was in harm's way was over the middle, and he was the intended receiver. A ball ended up in the air. Tell me about how that one unfolded.
14: Yeah, that was a slant, and it was really a nice play by the defensive back. You know, it was a slant, and he kind of went around Troy. You can't go – it's tough to go through Troy, but he went around and kind of got his hand on the ball, and the ball popped up in the air. And actually, Troy made a pretty good play to understand football IQ. He tried to bat it down, and it did get batted down and not get intercepted. But that was certainly, yeah, for a second, you were kind of concerned that it was going to be interception.
13: Before we get to break, a teaching moment for Luke Moga where a grounding penalty ended up making it a longer field goal for Grant Glasgow. Take us through that one, Coach.
14: Yeah, it was a run-pass option, and I think he was just getting a little bit too aggressive trying to throw it when it wasn't there. It was really a look where he should hand off the ball, and, you know, I think it was a good learning moment, really his first, you know, he had had some action at Oregon kind of at the end of games, but this was crunch time, you know, moments or, you know, key moments in the game, and you really want to hand the ball off, and if you ever get stuck where you pull it, and you're in the pocket, you just got to run it. I mean, you got to follow the running back and kind of let him be a lead blocker and hit it up in there. You can't throw the ball away until you break the tackle box. So I think that was a good learning moment. And, you know, thankfully Grant hits the field goal. Then we had another one late in the game, our last field goal. You know, Toa took a sack on a third down in the red zone, and it moved back a field goal that would have been I think in the 30s to, in the 40, plus 45 was an 8-yard sack. And, those are it's great to correct and learn from those and a win because obviously they didn't hurt us enough to lose a football game. But those are things hopefully we can correct and be better at in the future.
13: What would you have instructed or what would you like to see Toa do in that situation? Looked like he was able to escape the initial pressure, but the secondary pressure got him.
14: Yeah, and you're out of the pocket now, so he has the freedom to throw it away. So if it was not there, he may, there was a thin window where he may have been able to let it rip, but it would have been a tough play based on the corner's things. But, hey, just throw it away. Keep the field goal right at the line of scrimmage because once you're out of the pocket, you don't have to throw it to an eligible receiver. You can just huck it out of bounds high.
13: 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If you have a phone call for Coach Eck, the number is 505-243-3333, 505-243-3333. We can get to you after the break. We've got a great show lined up for you. We are O-line today. We've got Cody Booth, the O-line coach for New Mexico, and team captain, starting left guard, returning stalwart up front for the Lobos. Malik Aliana is with us tonight as well here at Sandia Sports Bar. So stay with us. All that to come. When we come back on the other side, we continue with Coach Eck. We're Lobo Chuck on the UNM Sports Radio Network.
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5: 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Let's get right to the phone lines. Coach, a couple of callers waiting through the break. As always, we start with our Lobo in the Volunteer State. Keith in Memphis is with us. Keith, you're up with Coach Eck. Go right ahead.
6: Hello, thanks for taking my call. Coach, while I was watching the game, I noticed, because I'm a numbers guy, the play clock on almost every snap was under five. Was that something that you had as a plan going into the game to limit the opportunities of the opponent, or was that just happenstance? So congratulations on victory number one. I have you over the internet. I'll hang up and listen to your reply. Thanks again for taking my call, and good luck.
7: No problem. That's something we got to get better at. You know, we want to get better at our tempo. You know, again, we're not like a no-huddle, super-fast team, but I think we got a good offense. And, you know, last year I think we were like out of 136 teams, maybe like 115 or something in tempo, like the average time we're snapping the ball. Central Michigan actually was 136. They were the slowest team in the country. And we'd like to get a little faster this year. We don't want to be, probably in the top, 30 or something, but I'd love to see us maybe get up into the 70s or 80s. And again, I think there was, that led to some times where we had to take a timeout in the red zone because we were going to get a delay penalty. That's something I want to improve on, and it's, we're playing a lot of different people on offense, so we substitute a lot, but we got to get a better job of getting the play in quickly, getting our subs in, getting in the huddle, get out of the huddle, get lined up, and go.
5: Follow-up. Clearly, time and score, clock, those kinds of things can dictate whether you're tempo or whether you're slow, those types of things. Are there ever instances where you realize, based on the matchup, evaluating within the game, that it will benefit us if we go fast, if we go slow, if you think, maybe you're more plays in a game because you feel like you're superior, and if you get that opportunity, you know what I mean?
7: I think generally analytics of football would tell you, hey, if you're the favorite, you want to run more plays. If you're an underdog, you want to shorten the game. So I do think there's some of that, but, again, I didn't was that game plan. I didn't feel like we were an underdog against Central Michigan.
5: Phone line for you, 505-243-3333, 505-243-3333. Mr. Mossman waited through the break. You are on with Coach Eck. Mr. Mossman, the floor is yours. Go ahead.
8: Thank you. This is the Mossmans from Moscow in the high mountains of Platoro, Colorado. Just want to congratulate you on a great game. Offense, defense was excellent. But the thing that was most impressive to us was the fact that the discipline that this young team had and the lack of penalties throughout the entire game. How do you coach that, and how do you keep the guys focused so that they do not commit penalties? Anyway, I'll hang up and listen to your comment. Go Lobos.
7: Thank you. Thank you, Mossmans. We're missing you here today. Usually you guys are in the studio audience, but you know, we try to pride ourselves on championship behavior and doing the right things, doing what you're supposed to do when you're supposed to do it, being accountable. And I think, you know, certain penalties go along with that. I think the pre-snap penalties and the post-snap penalties, there really is not anything redeeming. Sometimes during the actual play, you're going to have some aggressive penalties. I mean, you know, we should have some offensive and defensive pass interference, you know, throughout the year. We should have some holdings. Because we're playing aggressive, and not all of those I think are bad penalties, but when you're getting penalties before the snap, when you're getting penalties after the play's over, there's no redeeming qualities of those. Those aren't aggressive penalties. Those are foolish penalties. And I thought we did a better job than Central Michigan in that game. You know, they had a guy get ejected for having two unsportsman's likes, and I thought we were the more disciplined team during the game.
5: Great phone calls, both Keith and Mr. Mossman. Phone line open for you, 505-243-3333. 505-243-3333. Okay, Coach Eck, it's time for us to get to the Davis Keelan under review. Davis Keelan is the proud official trial law firm of Lobo Athletics. And I'm going to go a little bit off the beaten path for a philosophical type discussion here tonight. The play of the college football season so far this year is the last play, or really the last two plays, if you will, of the Michigan unbelievable Hail Mary win. And interestingly enough, a similar scenario with a ball that is headed out of bounds, and when it is touched and whether there's a second left or not is something with which you're really familiar, isn't it, Coach?
7: Yeah, we lost the game at South Dakota State when I was the offensive coordinator, that we were trying to run a play to run out the clock where we rolled out the quarterback and threw the ball really high in the air, hoping that we would end all the clock. And the clock did run out, but then they went back and put 1 second left on the clock. They got the ball because that was a fourth down. They threw a Hail Mary to beat us on the next play at South Dakota. And, credit to them. They had good execution. I don't think it was quite as probably controversial or the attention as the Michigan one, but you feel for Western Michigan in that situation. I voted for Western Michigan in my top 25 ballot in the coaches poll because I thought that was a heck of an effort, and that's a tough way to lose a football game.
5: They definitely are one of those teams that a lot of people felt in terms of the G6 that they were going to be in contention for that possible automatic bid into the CFP when the season comes to an end. The thing that disturbed me most about that, Coach, and I wanted to hear your take on this, is the fact that the public, the viewing public, and pretty much everybody else other than the officials who were making the decision were watching a replay relative to a clock that was not in sync with the clock that the officials were looking at. And that made for an even worse controversy than there should have been, probably, whether or not they made the right call notwithstanding. That's something that's got to get fixed, right?
7: Yeah, I agree. I get all these emails from like the officials association and stuff, and I'll be honest, sometimes I don't always read them, but I got a few emails today about that, and just, you know, they're putting out statements and putting out revisions to the rule book to make sure something like that doesn't happen again.
5: Speaking of reviews, you get an extra challenge this season, right? The rules allow that, and now if successful, you could even earn a third one.
7: Yeah.
5: Correct?
7: I have never used a challenge in my 4 years as a coach. You know, they review every play.
5: Right.
7: And a lot of times you ask the guys, are they looking at that? And they tell you, you know, yeah, we looked at it, and they'll tell you the play's clear. So not to say I never will, but they're looking at the plays all the time anyway. I think it's a tough thing, and you risk using a timeout if you're wrong. And, you know, the other thing is how many TV cameras you have available. You know, in the NFL game, that becomes a very, you know, thing where I think the only way you can get a review is the coach challenging. Well, you know, like a lot of times an NFL, you know, game might have like 15 cameras. You know, a lot of times our games might have like 6 cameras, so there's not as many angles of the film.
5: Have you ever been compelled? The opponent's offense is racing to the line of scrimmage because they think there might be a play that, if reviewed extensively, could be one that stopped and then perhaps changed to their detriment, to perhaps at that point in the moment to slow things down and give
7: call
5: the official
7: timeout.
5: Yeah.
7: Yeah, I might have done that once, but I might have done that once, but again, overall, I don't think it's a great strategy, because they can look at it and stop it. It's not like, you know, in the NFL, that's the only way you can get it stopped, is by challenging.
5: So, coach's point, every single play in real time is being reviewed by the officials at the site that day. So, you shouldn't have to challenge. If they're doing their job, shouldn't have to challenge. Okay, time for our Juliet Eye Institute look ahead. The preferred eye care provider for your Lobos is Juliet Eye Institute. Take the first step to better vision today. It is a once D2 school, now an FCS school. They just transitioned in 2024. They're out of Erie, Pennsylvania. The Mercyhurst Lakers, coach. Give us a little preview of Mercyhurst University Stadium, 2 p.m.
7: Yeah, I've learned some about Mercyhurst. You know, I met their coach, who was there last year for the 25 season. This year at the AFCA Coaches Convention, he came up to me and said hello and introduced him, and then he left like a month later. You know, and he took the defensive coordinator job at Youngstown State, who ironically was their first game this year. So, you know, kind of a tough circumstance to lose your coach late, and they ended up promoting up the offensive coordinator now to be the head coach. You know, you feel for them. They've been playing a really tough schedule. You know, last year, they went out and they didn't play any FBS schools, but they played at Montana State and at South Dakota State, that are, you know, two of the best teams in FCS. And now this year, you know, you open up the season with 3 straight road games, and you play Youngstown State, who's a top 10 team. At least that's easy. You know, that's a bus ride for them. That's short. And then you go, you know, back to back long trips. You know, to go from Western Pennsylvania to New Mexico 2 weeks in a row. You know, I think they're battling. I think they have some guys who do some good things. I think they know what they're doing offensively, but I think their depth and overall hasn't been able to keep up. So we've really tried to focus this week on ourselves. You know, we got to keep getting better as a team and growing as a team. I thought we had a pretty spirited practice today. Want to have another really spirited practice tomorrow, and we got to focus on ourselves and just continuing to get better.
5: As you and your guys have looked at some tape on Mercyhurst, and you've got your notepad in front of you, are there actually 2 columns? Because, in fact, one of the games you're watching is against New Mexico State, and if you see something about the Aggies, you're making a little note over here because that's coming up?
7: No, I did make a note. I did make a note on something I saw about that, looking at the other side of the ball. And ironically, we're going to have the same thing between our third and our fifth opponent, because that we have between our second and fourth, because Oklahoma just got done playing UTEP last week. So, again, that will have some carry over there. Well, we'll see that film getting ready for Oklahoma, and then we'll see it again getting ready for UTEP. So kind of interesting how that schedule worked out this way, where there's some common opponents playing right before we play both of them.
5: All right, 2 little notes for us from you as we say goodbye tonight. You've got Cody Booth, your O-line coach, coming tonight, and Malik Galeon, who was voted by his teammates a captain on the offensive side of the ball this season. Give us a little note on each of those.
7: Yeah, I think Malik has really done a good job of embracing being a leader. I think we've got him. You know, he's played a lot of different positions. You know, he started games at center, at tackle, and at guard since he's been a Lobo, so he's really a well-rounded guy. And you know, I think he's had a great offseason, a great leader, and I think he's honing in on really having a great year playing his best football. He works at it. He's very prideful about it, works at his technique. And then, you know, Cody, I think, has done a good job. I think our O-line has an opportunity to be one of our most improved, if not our most improved position group. I thought it was a good starting point to rush for 200 yards against a team that only let 2 teams rush for 200 yards last year. And you know, he's got to keep developing depth. Our second group in the O-line is really young right now. So even though we have a lot of veterans who've started football games in that first group, we have a lot of young guys in the second group, and he's done a good job of bringing those guys along. So it's Cody's been my O-line coach every year. I've been a head coach my fifth year working with him, and it's been great having him on staff.
5: Congratulations again. As you said, first time 1-0 as a Lobo head coach. Jason Eck, good luck this weekend.
7: Thanks, Rob. Bo's up.
5: Time for us to get a pause. 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
4: Good evening once again, Lobo fans. We are back live inside Sandia Sports Bar. We are Lobo Talk here on the UNM Sports Radio Network. 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I have offensive line coach for the University of New Mexico, Cody Booth, with me now. Coach Booth, great to be with you again, sir. Yeah,
5: great to be back here. Appreciate it.
4: Thanks for coming in. How you doing?
5: Doing well. Doing well. 1-0. Can't complain.
4: Yeah. And as you said, a quiet group. You like to be the quiet guys, the O-line. But how'd you feel about their performance week one?
5: I was pleased. I thought we had a really good camp, and really good summer. Kudos to our strength staff and our leadership with Malik and some of the older guys from last year. And, I think that carried over to this year. And we kept that momentum going and rolling right into the season. And hopefully that continues, every week from here on out.
4: You mentioned Malik Aliyam. We're going to hear from him shortly. How did he take hold of that room and become a team captain? He really has turned into quite a leader, hasn't he?
5: Yeah, I mean, Malik is a very unselfish player. Obviously, last year, adapting to playing tackle, moving him around, his position flexibility, his football IQ, humbleness, his work ethic, it's contagious. Very pleased with him and the role that he took this offseason and being a leader, and I challenged him with it. Coach Eck challenged him with it. He's pulling people with him, and that's the biggest thing was like leadership, and he understands leadership now is influential behavior. And how can you influence behavior? He's really taking that to heart, and leading by example and also just in every day and how he goes about his business.
4: Do you and your guys look to him for help when a scenario like what happened last weekend, happens? Because, as you mentioned, he was the guy that was being shuffled. So, Jamar Tassi, stalwart right guard, nicked up, and all of a sudden Tyler Lawrence has to move inside, and here comes a freshman, Denzel Newell, to play right tackle. And I bet Malik was instrumental in helping all that, work in concert the way that it did.
5: Yeah, absolutely. And we kind of have that motto is next man up. And if you're not a starter, you need to know that if you're the next man in, and we'll go ahead into the game plan. It's not like it was a shock that Denzel was going to be the first guy in. If an injury happened, we kind of have contingency plans built in, so the guys are prepared if this happens, God forbid, and the next guy we're prepared, and I'll kind of rotate as we go, throughout the week. So it's Tyler and Denzel played next to each other, that week going into it, and that just goes in with preparation. So the guys are really prepared for that.
4: How about how fun it is for you and for your team to see a big man like JoJo Mata'utia enter the game, and, he's out there and you're heavy. I love the one package that's called Thor. It seems like you got a lot of responsibilities for that young man.
5: Oh, yeah, absolutely. And JoJo can handle it, and he saw what Jamar kind of did last year, and it was inspirational. you know, with the UCLA game last year, and we kind of put him in there as a receiver stance and motioned him across. And those guys have fun with it. You know, it's their time to shine, you know, and then they get on ESPN. You know, you get the video time because, you know, O-linemen, we don't get that unless, you know, you do something bad like a penalty or a holding call, you know. So the guy's teasing him about that. But, like, they get fired up when we call that personnel and he's going in there. He's going in there with a mission. You know, I don't know if you watched his first play. God bless him. He came around there and just kind of like he was a little top heavy. But he got better at, you know, from then on, you know, and we'll continue to use him throughout the year. But you know, he embraced his role, and that's his role, and that's the big thing about this year is everybody knows their role, and how can I be the best in my role, you know.
4: Sometimes we get out over our skis.
5: No doubt.
4: It happens.
5: It happens to the
4: but
5: best
4: But he helped
5: us.
4: Contribute to a touchdown. Tell us about the tush push.
5: Absolutely. Yeah. You know, we kind of had a little package in there and motioned him in there, and we knew that, you know, JoJo's a strong dude. He's one of our stronger old linemen. You know, obviously his stature, he's about, you know, 5'11 and a half, 6 foot on a good day, maybe in the mornings, you know, and got in there and just pushed. And the biggest thing is Coach Slice talked about it at the end of practice today. If you watch the film and that tush push, everybody's feet after the player in the end zone, which is awesome, you know, including JoJo who was pushing. So if you see all 10, everybody's feet are in the end zone, you know, something's good and going to happen. So.
4: What Coach Booth just mentioned and how the entire team is basically in the end zone, this is what you want from your quarterbacks. After practice today, when he spoke with the media, James Loebstein, when asked about that play, said, you know what? All 11 guys were in the end zone at the end of that play, highlighting how great the team performed as a whole. Not the fact that he scored a touchdown, but you got a great group, don't you?
5: We do. And that was the biggest thing that we were trying to improve this offseason. And just because, like, the first year, you know, you're bringing transfers in, you're trying to establish a culture. It's hard, you know, it's very hard nowadays. And then, you know, with four starters coming back last year and some retaining younger guys, and, you know, we had to bring in some freshmen. We brought in 7 guys and a couple transfers. But you have that glue and that foundation, and you can build from that. And we knew coming in this season that this was going to be a good group. You know, I love coming to work every day. These guys, you can coach the heck out of them. You know, you can coach them really hard, but then you can love them harder. You know, and they know that if I get on them, it's because I love them and I want to push them to maximize their potential. You know, and it's really really special to see them execute. I love, you know, when we come out and we score. You know, the guys are coming over the sideline, jumping up. You know, I'm hugging them, and you know, it's the bestest feeling. You know, as a coach, you know, if you've been in that environment, and that's why you coach. So,
4: I got so excited. Love hearing that, by the way, Coach Booth. I got so excited when and Coach X shared this with me. The other heavy formation that they have, where I believe it was Luke was under center, mm-hmm. and you guys line up 3 guys in the backfield. It kind of looks a little bit like a T if you think about it upside down, so it's called 4. And the 2 big boys on the outside.
5: Yeah.
4: You're coaching up Brett Carr, who is an O lineman, with JoJo on one side and Scott Trey's back there. And it's
5: no
4: just,
5: doubt.
4: That's so much fun, I bet, isn't it?
5: Oh, yeah. And I mean, Carr, you know, his future, who knows? You know, he wants to be a DN in the NFL or. You know, he was blessed with another year, you know, fortunate for him. But, you know, if he doesn't have an opportunity now, he's got some fullback film. You know, so he's kind of adding, you know, film to his resume and trying to build up his resume. So it's a people helping people type of business, you know.
4: Absolutely love it. Okay, before I let you go, we're with the offensive line coach for the University of New Mexico, Cody Booth. There is a tradition, it appears, that happens a couple of times a week throughout training camp. We noticed this, and it's certainly still ongoing during the season now, the week 2 of the regular season. There's a shirtless coaches workout group after practice. How did that start? Who cranked that up, and how'd you get involved with that?
5: I'm not a huge runner. It kind of started from Coach Slice and Bo, our Bo Davidson, our GM. You know, and Slice he was a wide receiver, so he loves running. And then our chief of staff, Ryan McNamee,
4: whom you've known for a
5: while.
4: Who
5: I've known. Right? I was with him at Temple University. Went back in my playing days. And, you know, they're trying to run a couple locks, usually like 8 times, you know, after practice, like as a post-practice routine. You know, I'm not a big runner, but sometimes I'll get persuaded, you know, because, like, now it's hard to get workouts in, you know. So, you know, I'll try to blow off some steam after a Tuesday practice or something, you know, and kind of collect my thoughts as I take a couple laps around. But for me, it's only going to happen a couple times a year. You know, I got film to watch. So,
4: I got you. It's not just laps, though. So the one day you guys were doing sprints.
5: I mean, Slice is sprinting. You know, I can't keep up with him. You know, I'm just about getting his steps in, you know. That's about it. So.
4: Hey, you look fantastic. Share the journey from being a lineman yourself to looking the way that you do now. Man, this guy with his shirt off.
5: Appreciate
4: it.
5: Yeah. I was a tight end in college, and then when I played in the NFL, I got up to about like 325, so I got pretty big. And then, you know, once I got done coaching, I wanted to, you know, kind of take care of my body a little bit, so kind of got, you know, strict, and I got down to like 220, 230, and, you know, and just nowadays, it's just like, you know, I'll kind of have my cheat meals here and there, and I do have a sweet tooth, so, I like to, you know, who doesn't, you know, some ice cream every now and then, some cookies, but other than that, I really just don't eat a lot, you know. I'm just, you know, usually working, or, you know, if I do eat, it's, you know, a lot of steak. You know, my wife and I eat a lot of steak, so potatoes, you know.
4: Introduce your wife to the fans.
5: Yep. So my wife is over here, Malia Booth. We actually just got married in May. So
4: congratulations, Coach Booth.
5: Appreciate that. Yep. Thank you.
4: That's awesome.
5: Yep. So big football fan. Now I'm about 210, 215, and, you know, I try to be a role model for the guys. I tell the guys now, it's like, hey, you can put on the weight now. Now I got to force guys to eat. You know, I got some freshmen that I got to try to put some weight on. So, you know, it's a little incentive. If they get in a certain amount of rushing yards, you know, every week, we're going to reward them with some sweet treats.
4: Love it. They can eat all they want right now, I'd imagine. Yeah. Coach Booth, congratulations on a week one win. Good luck against Mercyhurst.
5: Appreciate you guys.
4: Cody Booth, O-line coach. 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
4: 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And then the following weeks, come here, Sandia Sports Bar. Watch the Lobos with your cherry and silver clad friends at Sandia Sports Bar. Okay, time for me to welcome in one of the team captains for the University of New Mexico. He is the starting left guard for the Lobos, a returning stud on the offensive line, Malik Alian.
5: Thank you.
4: How are you, Malik?
5: Doing great, thank you. Honestly, I'm doing great. I just had a great steak, ribeye with some fries. This was pretty elite. I got a shout out to the chef right there. Doing pretty good, and I'm full.
4: So they took care of you. You love the food.
5: Yeah, it was actually, like, better than my steaks. I was very surprised, like, pretty good at cooking.
4: Malik's a chef. Yeah, you love to cook, and you put it out there for people to watch, right?
5: Yeah.
4: Yeah, where can they find that?
5: I'll be posting on my Instagram whenever I be cooking, like, you know.
4: What's your Instagram handle?
5: Just_leak.
4: And what's your favorite thing that you put out there? What's the one that's gotten the most play, the most hits or the most views or the tastiest, treat that you put out there? What's your favorite?
5: My crepes, for sure. You know, it reminds me of back home. I love to do it every other weekend. And, like, I've been working on my presentation a little more lately because, you know, usually I just put the food on my plate and whatever. But I'm trying to work on my presentation a lot lately.
4: Nice. So not just you want it to be tasty, but you want it to look good too, huh?
5: Yeah.
4: So, it reminds him of back home. Tell the folks where you're from.
5: So, I was originally born and raised in France. I say Paris, which is not true. I was born in Normandy. For those who know a lot of history lessons, I was born by Normandy Beach.
4: And the food back home, you try to bring it with you here to the States? Is that what you've done?
5: I'm not trying to bring it, but sometimes, you know, you kind of get homesick, so you want things that makes you think about home and reminisce about the good times, you know?
4: Since you've gotten to the States and to Mexico, New Mexico, by the way, Malik, when he got to New Mexico, he was first at NIMI, at the New Mexico Military Institute in Roswell. How many times have you been able to get back home since you came to the States, and how cool is that for you when you do get back home?
5: Last time I got back home was in 2022. Honestly, it was great. It was great to see my family. I would love to go back home after the season, you know, obviously. But I want to, like, give back a lot to my community when I get back home and have a lot of football camps back home.
4: That's wonderful stuff. Lobo Pride runs deep in New Mexico, and Davis Keelan is proud to be the official trial law firm of Lobo Athletics. Davis Keelan Law Firm, proud, local, and Lobos for life. We are live. It is Lobo Talk here on the UNM Sports Radio Network. 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You can catch us as well on Facebook Live, and that will be available on the Mountain West Plus app starting the next day throughout the entire football and basketball seasons. If you want to sign up for Mountain West Plus, we've got a 15% off code for you. It's WELCOME15. All of our great content is on there. More content is being exposed on the Mountain West Plus app than ever before. We've already gotten great feedback on that. Chase Christensen is here tonight, and a lot of it is produced and directed by him, and I know you're going to love it, so check that out. Thanks to him for all of his hard work. Malik, how about the performance of the O-line in Game 1 against Central Michigan? I know you guys had to deal with Jamar going out with an injury, Jamar Tosse, and then Tyler Lawrence moved inside, and Denzel Newell came in at right tackle. You guys didn't seem to miss a beat. How did you and your teammates feel like you played?
5: First of all, I want to say Kotech challenged us to get to

0: 100 yards rushing, and we really took that to heart.
1: You guys nailed it, and I know you love Peanut for busting that one outside.
0: Yeah, that was a great moment, man. See how far he came. You know, when he first got here, he got hurt. He got hurt during one of the OTAs, and see him coming back from so far. You know, he had a couple personal difficulties, but he grown a lot as a player and as a man. And seeing him get that opportunity made me happy.
1: Peanut is Darian Bowers, and was there a nice little celebration for him after that run?
0: Yeah, when we got back to the locker room, we all like embraced him, and it was just funny to see him on the field out there.
1: So cool. So the Lobos hit the 200-yard mark for Coach Eck. And Malik, the pride you must feel, tell me about what it means to you to have been chosen as a team captain by your teammates.
0: Means a lot to me, you know, because this team is like my home. You know, I haven't been home in a minute. So, you know, being able to be a captain for UNM, represent New Mexico as a whole, because I've been in New Mexico my whole career. The whole time I've been in America, I've been in Mexico, so it means a lot to me. The community has always been behind me and always been supporting me, and being able to be the captain of the biggest team in New Mexico is a blessing for me, you know. And I want to thank the community first, and, you know, I want to thank my teammate for believing in me and choosing me. You know, I'm not easy to deal with on a daily basis. Like, I know, like, I have a little temper sometimes, and I always hold my teammate accountable, but I'm very thankful for this, and, you know, it's like a dream come true for me.
1: You know what? Your teammates don't mind how demanding you are, because you always have a smile on your face. Your attitude is unbelievably positive. Wish you best of luck this weekend against Mercyhurst.
0: Thank you.
1: Team Captain Malik Alayan. Okay, time for us to step aside. We come back and wrap it up live from Sandia Sports Bar. 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
1: 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Thank you to Michael Carlisle and Jeff St. Louis and Daniel Campos and Chase Christensen. I'm Robert Portnoy, our guest, head coach Jason Eck, O-line coach Cody Booth, and captain and left guard Malik Galeon. Remember, Saturday, 2 p.m., University Stadium, Mercyhurst. 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The presentation, it's phenomenal. If you missed it last week, don't miss it this week. The Lobos are 1-0 coming up a route of Central Michigan, and Mercyhurst is on hand. We'll talk to you from Sandia Sports Bar next week. 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
8: 300 days of sunshine, and somehow the one afternoon you leave your windows down, monsoon. Traffic and weather on the 7s. 96.3 News Radio KKOB.
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13: Red Eye Radio, the phone number is 866-90-RED-EYE. 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
20: 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Because it is so horrifying. It's a bunch of folks, you know, celebrating the Kirkiversary, you know, the... with

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10: 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He says, so glad that you kept Debbie from Tucson over. I hope she is still listening. Please tell Debbie, he says, to go and read Selena Zito's articles on President Trump. Then she will understand. Yeah, I may do that myself, Let's Go Bucks, because I will admit that there are times when I do eye roll at some of the stuff that President Trump does. And it does drive me nuts. You know, the whole over the Labor Day weekend, you know, the whole thing about renaming New Mexico as New America. It's like, come on, man, read the room that is America. We've got a lot of things that we need to fix. And so I do get frustrated, you know, with those kinds of things. The war in Iran is still going on. Gas prices are where they are. And the president is, you know, doing things like that. So I understand why Debbie feels the way that she does. And a lot of other people feel that way, too. But I also believe that it is a legit thing to say. Trump may be frustrating at times with some of these posts on social media. But think about what the other side does, where it is literally life and death situations. And oftentimes, the Democrats are on the side of death. Go figure. Follow me on X at Dan Mandis Show.

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10: Red Eye Radio, the phone number is 866-90-RED-EYE. I'm going to play that audio that I was talking about in the beginning of the next hour. I do, though, want to get to Mary quickly in Springfield, Illinois, listening on WLS. Mary, thanks for calling in quickly. Go ahead.
11: Hi, Dan. I'm actually in Champaign, Illinois.
10: Oh, very good.
11: And I listened to you talking about Lindsey Clancy. And you had a couple male callers, and you're a male.
10: Yes.
11: And I wanted to tell you that I went through four postpartum depressions. And while I never thought about killing my children, I thought about killing myself. Very seriously, my husband did not get it. He did not understand me at all. Much as I loved him, he just was not there for me when I was going through these four postpartum depressions. And I really think Lindsey Clancy should be let off on a guilty or not guilty by reason of insanity.
10: And what do you base that on? Is it just based on, yes or no? Do you base that on your own personal experience with postpartum depression?
11: Yes.
10: Okay. All right. Well, Mary, thank you very much for the call. Glad you are still with us. Glad you didn't do anything irrational, and appreciate your perspective. Got a lot more straight ahead. Red Eye Radio.
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3: Otto, who was supposed to help law enforcement prosecute people for crimes, will now be heading to prison. Lisa Dwyer reports that an ex-Colorado crime analyst manipulated DNA on a number of cases, including a murder conviction that was forced to be overturned.
4: A judge has sentenced a former forensic analyst for the Colorado Bureau of Investigation to 10 years in prison after prosecutors say she manipulated and omitted data to speed up her work. Yvonne Missy Woods pleaded guilty to perjury, attempting to influence a public servant, forgery, and committing a cybercrime. She was facing between 8 and 16 years in prison during her sentencing hearing in state court. Problems with her work were found in cases involving homicide, sexual assault, robbery, and other crimes. Prosecutors were forced to review hundreds of cases, and at least one murder conviction was overturned. I'm Lisa Dwyer.
3: He never got past elementary school, but he was able to orchestrate a massive robbery of well over $100 million. Correspondent Ed Donahue reports on a guilty plea in a big crypto theft case.
5: A man pleaded guilty in one of the largest cryptocurrency thefts in U.S. history. Malone Lam, an eighth-grade dropout from Singapore, faces a maximum 20 years in prison. He pleaded guilty in Washington to teaming up with friends to steal nearly $250 million in Bitcoin and then going on a wild spending spree. Prosecutors say Lam and the others used social engineering techniques to dupe a man out of Bitcoin worth over $245 million. The man turned over his Google Drive and gave them security codes. The stolen crypto was turned into cash. Lam used it to buy a fleet of sports cars, rent mansions in Miami, and spend millions at nightclubs, including more than $500,000 in just one night at a club in Los Angeles. No sentencing date has been set. Ed Donahue, Washington.
3: America in the Morning for Wednesday, September 9th, 2026 is produced by Jeff McKay. I'm John Trout. This is Westwood One.
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12: Good morning, New Mexico. It's 5:32, and today is Wednesday, the ninth day of the ninth month of 2026, 9-9-2026. Today is, at the moment, 75 degrees here in Albuquerque. 94 degrees is the expected high for today. In Santa Fe right now, it's 64, and we're looking for a high today of 85 degrees. I'm Sultan Chani Salcedo. A deadly crash investigation is underway by Albuquerque police after a crash happened yesterday morning in the area of the northbound frontage road when a black Audi was traveling north on I-25 at the intersection with I-40 westbound frontage road. A semi-truck with the trailer ran through the red light and struck the vehicle, the passenger side of the vehicle. The passenger was killed instantly while the driver was taken to the hospital in critical condition. The driver of the semi was not impaired, according to initial investigations, but the APD investigation into this crash continues. In 2019, former New Mexico Attorney General Hector Valderas filed a lawsuit against Facebook after the Federal Trade Commission found they violated privacy policies by allowing personal data of its users to be accessed by a third party. Well, jury selection, as we reported yesterday, began in the case in Santa Fe. And here's more from KKOB's Mike Aba.
13: Jury selection began for the state of New Mexico's lawsuit against Facebook's parent company, Meta, over its privacy policies. That lawsuit states that between 2013 to 2015, the personal data of 350,000 New Mexicans was handed off to Cambridge Analytica, sharing users' full names, addresses, phone numbers, interests, and political affiliations. The state claims the data was used to target voters and to influence the 2016 U.S. elections. Mike Gabe, News Radio, KKOB.
12: KKOB News Time, 5:34. Well, the administration of Governor Michelle Lujan Grisham has now filed a lawsuit in federal court against the Federal Emergency Management Agency, or FEMA, for denying on two separate occasions the state's request for $61.6 million to fund New Mexico's National Guard deployments in the Calf Canyon Hermit's Peak burn scar. In April 2022, two prescribed burns by the Forest Service flared out of control and ignited the Hermit's Peak Calf Canyon fire, burning over 341,000 acres across four northern New Mexico counties, making it the largest wildfire in the history of New Mexico.
11: Heavy rain on the massive burn scar later that during the spring triggered widespread flooding, a problem that continues to this day during heavy rainfall. The state had deployed the National Guard to help residents in harm's way with the evacuations. The National Guard's work in and around the burn scar continues to this day, but FEMA has not provided the money that the state had requested. The Bernalillo County Sheriff's Office is expanding its use of automatic license plate reader technology now through a new partnership with Axon. Sheriff John Allen says the system will help investigators track vehicles linked to serious crimes while incorporating privacy safeguards, including limited data retention, restricted access, and audit trails that track every search. BCSO says the expanded system could be in place before the end of 2026 and will operate under policies that require license plate searches to be tied to criminal investigations. Meanwhile, APD says it's taking a proactive approach to public safety during this year's New Mexico State Fair. More from KKOB's Natasha Leva.
14: Officers will be deployed throughout the area surrounding Expo New Mexico with additional patrols along major roadways leading to the fairgrounds. APD says patrol officers, bike officers, mounted units, and proactive response teams will be helping manage traffic, deter crime, and engage with local businesses. The department is also partnering with state police, Albuquerque Community Safety, and the transit officers to address public safety concerns throughout the fair's run. Natasha Leben, News Radio, KKOB.
11: Well, the forecast for today, another nice day, 94 degrees, a little hot for the day, a little bit. Up in Santa Fe, 85 degrees for today. Right now, temperatures include 72 degrees in Rio Rancho. Up in Santa Fe, it's 64. And here in Albuquerque, we have 75 degrees. Stand by for the morning show with Bob Clark. He's back. Candy Cruz will have traffic for you coming up in just a minute. At 5:37, you're up to date. I'm Sultan Chani Salcedo, 96.3 News Radio, KKOB.
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19: It is Wednesday, September 9th, D.C. at the board. Candy's traffic coming up here in just a few moments. Good morning, D.C. And good morning to you, Candy Cruz. How are you doing this morning?
20: I'm doing good, buddy. How are you?
19: I'm fine. I want to thank Eric Strauss for filling in for me yesterday morning.
20: The Strizzy.
19: Strauss in the house.
20: He was.
19: Is apparently what he prefers, especially when Zoltan can't remember that he's actually filling in for me. And not, well,
20: That was hilarious.
19: Hilarious. But totally understandable. I mean, because BV fills in for me all the time.
11: Right. Yes, thank
19: you. It is very, very rare that Strauss is in on the morning show.
11: And it's been a while.
20: With BV, I've heard him call him Bob Clark on
19: Well, I mean, that's...
20: So, I mean, it's just, you know...
19: We may want to just give Zoltan a little bit of a break.
20: The norma. Cut him some slack, man.
19: He and I are about the same age, so I have empathy for forgetting names, believe me.
11: Thank you. Appreciate that.
19: Absolutely. And Candy, with Eric Strauss in the mornings yesterday, gave you the chance to be the adult in the room.
20: It happens so rarely, Bob.
19: It does. It really does.
20: Not a position I'm very comfortable in, but... made it work. We had a good time.
19: Yeah, BV wasn't in for me yesterday because he was he drove to Dallas. He's going to be in Dallas. Well, he's there now, and he'll be there today and tomorrow covering the GOP's midterm convention.
20: That's right.
19: At the big arena there. So
20: I gave him a shirt to wear.
11: We'll actually hear from him at 6.
19: At 6? Yes, he's coming on with me, too, at 8 o'clock.
11: Oh, there you go.
20: Ask him about the shirt.
19: I will. Absolutely.
20: I didn't mean that to sound as creepy as it came out.
19: Yeah.
20: It was a little... behind your shoulder whisper there.
19: Yeah. Sure.
20: I've been watching ghost stories for like a week straight, so I'm already in spook mode.
19: Sounds like it.
20: Yeah.
19: All right, let's get an update on the start of our Wednesday traffic. Here's Katie Cruz.
20: Streets still look great. We are not seeing any crashes or backups out there. Northbound Coors with a little bit of a slowdown approaching Audinol. Also northbound San Mateo at Central. I'm Candy Cruz with KKOB Traffic.
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0: Looking at a hot Wednesday with a chance of a shower or thunderstorm as we head through late afternoon and evening. A high of 94 Albuquerque and 89 in Santa Fe. Tonight, showers and thunderstorms wind down. It will be mild with a low of 66 Albuquerque and 57 in Santa Fe. Thursday will be hot to kick off the state fair in Albuquerque. A high of 95 degrees. Santa Fe hot with a high of 87 degrees on Thursday. I'm KOAT 7 Weather Chief Meteorologist Byron Morton for KOAT.
19: Here in Albuquerque, we do have mostly clear skies this morning. A little muggy right now. The temperature is 72 degrees. It's 68 in Rio Rancho. Elsewhere around the state this morning, it's 60 degrees up in Farmington, 71 down in Socorro. It's 62 degrees this morning in Grants over in the East Mountains and Edgewood, 61 degrees. And right now up in Santa Fe, the temperature in the capital is 63. We'll have another check on traffic with Candy at 547, plus this morning's news headlines are next on 96.3 News Radio KKOB.
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19: It is 5:45 this morning in our news headlines. The U.S. destroys five Iranian tankers in response to more attempted missile attacks on a Navy warship. U.S. responds to Canada's new retaliatory tariffs by banning imports of dairy products, most alcoholic beverages, and motorcycles. GOP holding its first ever midterm convention today and tomorrow in Dallas. President Trump signs an executive order that could lift endangered species status for the Mexican gray wolf. New Mexico Land Commissioner Stephanie Garcia Richards signs an order banning uranium mining. A third New Mexico versus Meta trial begins up in Santa Fe. New Mexico sues FEMA for $61 million to recover costs related to the Hermit's Peak Calf Canyon fire. Bernalillo County DA Sam Bregman to launch a dashboard with stats on repeat offenders and the judges handling their cases. APD believes a murder suspect arrested last Saturday at the transit center near Central and Unser is responsible for a total of three shootings last week. Bernalillo County installs new speed cameras on Paseo del Norte east and westbound lanes near the Rio Grande. And White Sands Federal Credit Union reaches a $13 million naming rights deal with New Mexico State for the Pan Am Center, the basketball arena there. In sports, NFL season opener tonight in Seattle, a rematch of Super Bowl 60, the New England Patriots at the Seahawks, 6 o'clock over on NBC. And baseball, the Isotopes opened their final road trip of the season last night with a 3-2 win at Reno. Game 2 of that series will be tonight at 7, and you'll be able to follow it over on The Sports Animal, the Reno Aces.
3: All righty then.
4: Albuquerque Isotopes.
19: Bob Clark along with, I miss those hotkeys whenever I'm gone. I might just get some hotkeys for me at home.
20: Right. I'm going to put some on my phone. Just bleep them all throughout the house.
19: And I'll just say, hey, Carol's where Astrid. Something like that.
20: Little assy.
19: Sure. All right, so the Lobo football team over the weekend, they opened the season with a dominating 38-7 win over Central Michigan, a 7-win team last season out of the MAC, which is a very tough conference. Got some good, solid programs in that league. Just ask Western Michigan, who won at Michigan despite getting a loss. Anyway, so New Mexico looked really good in the season over, especially with rotating, I think, two or three different quarterbacks.
5: Oh, yeah.
19: At times. But so expectations.
5: And the defense looked good.
19: Yeah, expectations are high this year for the team. But how's this for high expectations? I was watching some Fox coverage on Friday night of Fresno State at USC. And at halftime, Bruce Feldman, who's the very well-respected college football writer for The Athletic and does some broadcasting for Fox Sports on their studio shows, he unveiled his 12-team field predictions for the college football playoff. And guess who he had at seed at number 12? The Lobos.
20: No kidding.
19: He has the Lobos making the national college football playoff as the 12th seed, projected to play in the first round at number 5 seed Ohio State.
5: Oh, wow.
19: So he expects the Lobos to have such a good season, they'll end up as the highest ranked team out of the so-called group of 6 conference champions to get the automatic bid in the playoffs.
20: That's a bold statement.
19: Well, he's a huge Jason Eck fan. Oh my goodness, he goes on and on and on about him. As he should, rightly. Rightly. So he thinks that has a lot to do with it as well. Plus a favorable Mountain West Conference schedule, being able to play other contenders, UNLV and North Dakota State, at home. And, of course, Jason Eck hasn't lost a home game yet.
20: Right.
19: He's 7-0. Of course, their toughest non-conference game will be in 2 weeks at Oklahoma, which is ranked, I believe, 10th in the country.
5: Whooped UTEP over the week.
19: They did. And then they play at Michigan this week. So we'll see how that plays out for Oklahoma. But you got to figure, he's thinking, even if the Lobos lose at Oklahoma, he's expecting them to go 11-1 at minimum.
5: Wow.
19: And being ranked maybe in the top 20 and being in a position to gain that that one playoff spot.
20: Don't
19: the group
20: screw
19: of six.
20: It up.
19: So the home opener attendance also on Saturday night, 24,126. Jason Eck would still love to see another 10,000 to 15,000 fans in the stands, but that still represented the largest home opening crowd for UNM since 2014. So, and they're at home. They'll start 2-0 because they're at home this Saturday against Mercyhurst, that private Catholic school, a little tiny college out of Erie, Pennsylvania. And I'm pretty confident the Lobos will win easily because the Aggies beat them very easily this past weekend down at New Mexico State. I think 51-13 or 51-14, something along those lines was the final. And that's an afternoon game this Saturday. So that'll kick off at 2. With our coverage starting at 1 here on News Radio KKOB. Let's get an update on traffic. Here's Candy Cruz.
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20: Well, we got our first accident already reported. This crash is on I-25 northbound. It's just a little bit north of Gibson. Looks like that's blocking off two left lanes and your left shoulder. We do have a backup starting to form. I'm Candy Cruz with KKOB Traffic every 10 minutes on the 7s. If you see an accident, call the Traffic Tracker Hotline, 505-767-9167. I'm Candy Cruz from the 96.3 News Radio KKOB Traffic Center.
0: Looking at a hot Wednesday with a chance of a shower or thunderstorm as we head through late afternoon and evening. A high of 94 Albuquerque and 89 in Santa Fe. Tonight, showers and thunderstorms wind down. It will be mild with a low of 66 Albuquerque and 57 in Santa Fe. Thursday will be hot to kick off the state fair in Albuquerque. A high of 95 degrees. Santa Fe hot with a high of 87 degrees on Thursday. I'm KOAT 7 Weather Chief Meteorologist Byron Morton for KOAT.
19: We do have mostly clear skies this morning here in Albuquerque with a temperature right now of 71 degrees. It's 67 in Rio Rancho. Around the state this morning, it's 60 degrees up in Farmington, 71 down in Socorro. It's 62 degrees in Grant. 61 this morning is the temperature in the East Mountains and Edgewood. And this morning in Santa Fe, the temperature in the capital is 62 degrees. It is 551 this morning here on 96. 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
5: .555 is the time this morning. The stock market reopened on Tuesday after it was closed on Monday for Labor Day, and the market was down to begin the week. Dow was down yesterday 628 points. S&P was down 45, and NASDAQ was down 86 points. And the futures are down across the board once again this morning. For the Dow, down 336 points. S&P 500 down 27 points. And NASDAQ futures are down right now 151 points. And, of course, tensions starting to flare again in the Middle East between the U.S. and Iran. Oil prices have been going up, and they have surpassed the $100 mark Brent crude price this morning for the first time in about 6 or 7 weeks. We'll have the opening numbers for you coming up at 7:43. We'll do our stock and business update with Lee Munson from Portfolio Wealth Advisors, and the opening bell sponsored by Sandia Area Federal Credit Union. Bob Clark, along with Dale Cornelius Zoltan in the newsroom. Candy Cruise traffic, 96, not 1996.
6: I was like, wow,
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6: Great.
5: KKOV. We have more concert tickets to give away throughout the rest of this week for the big show coming up in, at the end of the month, Billy Idol at the First Financial Credit Union Amphitheater on September 27th. So we'll have two tickets for that show that you can try to win coming up at 7:54. Of course, you can purchase tickets online, livenation.com. Girl Scout cookies have been around basically since 1922. So 104 years, right? That's been a long time, and I'm surprised they haven't thought of this before, but they have now, and these will be, there are two new cookies coming up for the Girl Scout cookie season that starts in January of 2027. First of their kind cookies for the Girl Scouts. One of them being made specifically for dogs.
6: Yay! That is genius.
5: It's hard to believe that they haven't done that before, right?
6: That is
7: yes,
6: hilarious.
7: It really is.
5: I know the dogs are happy. For sure. They're going to be called Patch Pals.
6: Oh, that's darling.
5: The first dog-friendly cookie. It's a soft baked treat flavored like blueberry muffins.
7: Oh, all right.
5: So they come in four patch designs inspired by the Girl Scout adventure patches. They're going to have another cookie for allergy-challenged people. So allergy-friendly cookies. They're called Sparkables. These crunchy oatmeal cookies feature chocolate chips and colorful sprinkles. That's the only thing you can really do to try to jazz up an oatmeal cookie.
6: Sprinkles
5: and chocolate chips. And chocolate chips,
6: right.
5: That's for sure. So Patch Pals and Sparkables, they'll be available this year.
6: I may get some dog cookies.
5: Oh, definitely getting some dog cookies.
6: Yeah.
5: No question about that.
6: What a great idea, though.
5: And along with tag-alongs for me, too. All right, here's Candy Cruz with traffic this morning.
6: Oh, we got that one crash on I-25 northbound. It's a little bit north of Gibson. Still blocking your left lane and shoulder. We've got a slight backup there. I'm Candy Cruz with KKOB traffic every 10 minutes on the 7s. If you see an accident, call the Traffic Tracker Hotline, 505-767-9167. I'm Candy Cruz from the 96.3 News Radio KKOB Traffic Center.
8: Looking at a hot Wednesday with a chance of a shower or thunderstorm as we head through late afternoon and evening. A high of 94 Albuquerque and 89 in Santa Fe. Tonight, showers and thunderstorms wind down. It will be mild with a low of 66 Albuquerque and 57 in Santa Fe. Thursday will be hot to kick off the state fair in Albuquerque. A high of 95 degrees. Santa Fe hot with a high of 87 degrees on Thursday. I'm KOAT 7 Weather Chief Meteorologist Byron Morton for KOAT.
5: Here in Albuquerque right now, we do have a temperature this morning of 71 degrees. It is 66 in Rio Rancho, and right now the temperature up in Santa Fe is 62 degrees. Thanks for being with us on this Wednesday morning. 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
8: From ABC News, I'm Sherry Preston. More details are emerging about the Amazon cargo plane crash in Miami that left five people dead. The NTSB will be interviewing both the pilots today, says ABC's Victor Okendo.
9: One pilot escaped the burning wreckage. First responders then pulling the second pilot out of the cockpit windshield.
10: He mentioned something like, oh, my career's over.
9: Abraham Altamar telling ABC News he was there and lent his phone to one of the pilots so he could call his wife.
10: He was saying like, hey, yes, I'm good. Tell my mom that, yes, I was in the accident, but I'm already out of the plane. I'm all right.
9: The Boeing 767 crashed around 2 p.m. Sunday.
8: The plane making a fast, unstable landing as the pilots, it appears, struggled to get the landing gear down on time. As the Middle East war goes on, oil trading is above $100 a barrel again this morning for the first time since July. And as the trade war goes on, the U.S. is now not just taxing, but banning certain products made in Canada. Here's ABC Chief White House Correspondent Mary Bruce.
11: The average price of a gallon of gas now $4.21. That's up $1.27 since the start of this conflict. And all of this comes as the president continues to escalate his trade war with Canada overnight, announcing the U.S. is banning certain Canadian goods, including some alcohol, dairy products, and motorcycles, and subjecting more goods to his 50% tariffs, including some mattresses, furniture, and types of aluminum.
8: Hurricane Lowell done with Hawaii, leaving a lot of cleanup behind. ABC's Kenneth Whitworth on Kauai.
12: We saw cars bobbing in the storm surge as we hunkered down in our hotel. The sand pushed ashore by that surge, filling the hotel hallways, trapping vehicles in their tracks.
8: The streets that were flooded yesterday are now caked in mud. Transportation Security Administration considering letting those of you in TSA PreCheck bring water bottles through security once again as new technology is developed. You're listening to ABC News.
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17: 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From your New Mexico Honda Dealers News Desk, I'm Sultan Chani Salcedo, 96.3 News Radio KKOB. Right now in Albuquerque, 75 degrees at the airport and downtown. The high today, 94. Up in Santa Fe at 64 at the moment and looking for a high of 85 degrees. Bernalillo County District Attorney Sam Bregman announcing he'll be making public a dashboard tracking repeat offenders released before trial in an effort for the public to have a better understanding of what is happening between the arrests and the courtrooms. The dashboard will show how many suspects are held in custody and how many are released before trial by a judge. A poll by the Albuquerque Journal shows that more than 82% of voters view crime as a serious community issue. Since January of 2023, the DA's office has recorded 477 homicide convictions and more than 1,000 shoplifting convictions. But he says that those numbers are, while they do represent accountability, much more can be done, particularly when it comes to juvenile crime prevention and rehabilitation. Santa Fe police have filed charges of involuntary manslaughter on Yacel Sandoval Sigala. He's 21 years old of Santa Fe for causing the death of his sister, Alexia Verdugo Sigala, 24 years old. Sandoval Sigala is going to be appearing in court this week on the charge. He is charged after the incident that happened over the weekend where on the area of Rufina Street and Atocha Road, where a report was initially made of an accidental shooting. When officers arrived, they found the sister with a gunshot wound. She was transported to UNMH here in Albuquerque, where she later died of her injuries. Her brother said that he had accidentally and unintentionally fired a rifle, and she was struck in the torso. Eric Camden went before a judge yesterday, a year after prosecutors say he rammed into a truck carrying anti-Trump protesters. Last year, during an anti-Trump protest in Nob Hill, two people in a black SUV drove up and were seen arguing with protesters. Witnesses say one of the occupants threw a bottle at them before driving off. The car later returned, ramming into the truck and nearly hitting one of the men sitting in the bed of the vehicle. Camden was identified as one of the suspects. He's facing multiple charges of aggravated battery with a deadly weapon and assault. KKOB News Time 605. Republicans from around the country are gathering in Dallas starting today for a midterm convention where President Trump and other GOP leaders are making an effort to push their agenda and in particular get support for Republican candidates around the country, but specifically in Texas, where the Senate race is getting a lot of attention because James Tallarico, the Democratic candidate, is ahead of Republican Ken Paxton in the polls. Well, RKKOB's Brandon Vogt is also there and will be live during his show at 1 o'clock. Here's more with Brandon.
18: It's Brandon Vogt in Dallas at the GOP National Convention. And later today, there's going to be a lot of talk about the border, about supporters of frontline law enforcement, and you're going to have medical professionals. That's going to be one of the themes for today. And later tonight, Brandon Gill, congressman of Texas, is going to speak. Kim Paxton, U.S. Senate candidate in Texas. And this is a lot of what's going on with having this midterm convention in Texas is to drum up support, enthusiasm, and money to the party. I'll have a complete update coming up today at 1 o'clock BV today. And I want to thank Central Grill and Coffee House right across the street from Old Town for helping us get out here at the Republican National Convention.
17: Okay, Brandon, thanks a lot. And Brandon will be up later on with Bob here on the morning show on 96.3 News Radio KKOB. Well, the morning show with Bob continues. Traffic is next with Candy. Right now, temperatures in Los Alamos, 65 degrees, Rio Rancho, 72, 64 in the capital city, and 75 in Albuquerque. At 6:07, you're up to date. I'm Sultan Chani Salcedo, 96.3.
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20: It is a first for speed cameras here in the Albuquerque Metro. Find out what's happening. We'll tell you in just a moment. But first, let's get an update on traffic and weather together every 10 minutes here on 96.3 News Radio KKOB. How's Wednesday morning rush hour so far, Candy?
0: Well, we've got a crash reported on northbound I-25. It's a little bit north of Gibson. That is blocking your left lane and shoulder. Traffic is still pretty light, but you do have a slowdown forming. I'm Candy Cruz with KKOB traffic every 10 minutes on the 7s. Need a tree removed or trimmed? In many cases, Roberts Tree Service does same-day estimates and finishes the work before other companies even call you back. 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If you see an accident, call the Traffic Tracker Hotline, 505-767-9167. 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
1: Looking at a hot Wednesday with a chance of a shower or thunderstorm as we head through late afternoon and evening. A high of 94 Albuquerque and 89 in Santa Fe. Tonight, showers and thunderstorms wind down. It will be mild with a low of 66 Albuquerque and 57 in Santa Fe. Thursday will be hot to kick off the state fair in Albuquerque. A high of 95 degrees. Santa Fe hot with a high of 87 degrees on Thursday. I'm KOAT 7 Weather Chief Meteorologist Byron Morton for KOAT.
20: Here in Albuquerque right now, we do have a temperature this morning of 70 degrees. It's 66 in Rio Rancho, and 62 is the temperature this morning up in Santa Fe.
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20: A first, Bob Clark, along with Dale Cornelius, Zoltan of the Newsroom, Candy Cruz Traffic, 96.3 News Radio, KKOB. Before we get to the latest on speed cameras here in the Metro, when I drove out of the neighborhood this morning, it certainly appeared as though we got some rain overnight at some point, because there were multiple puddles along the streets as I was heading out. Did you get any rain overnight, D.C.?
26: So we got a little last night.
20: Okay.
26: It was dry when I left, but I did notice somewhere along 528, it obviously started getting wet. So yeah. There's a chance that it might have rained.
20: I just assumed it had rained, because unless somebody has some rogue, unless multiple neighbors have rogue sprinklers going off at 3 in the morning, or someone was out washing their car at 3 in the morning.
26: Well, that could be.
20: But the water wasn't sudsy. So I don't know. It wasn't a car wash, I don't think. It was definitely some rain. Not sure exactly how much we got, but enough to leave some puddles.
0: Well, there you go.
20: Several hours later.
26: Well, you got something.
20: Yeah, sure, certainly looks that way. All right, so this is a first for speed cameras in the Metro, and we were alerted by a few listeners last week that these cameras were up, and now Bernalillo County has confirmed that indeed they're up, and they're now operational. But, you know, for speed cameras here in the Metro, these are the first now to be set up on a freeway. And it's state jurisdiction, so they had to get permission from the New Mexico Department of Transportation before they could put the cameras up. But they're on Paseo del Norte, both eastbound and westbound lanes, right at the river, right at the Rio Grande, right before you cross the bridge.
0: That ticket printer's going to run out of ink.
20: So the posted speed limit in that stretch is 60 miles an hour. But you remember the saying we heard from I'm assuming it was a police officer or maybe a retired cop, but this is a saying that works perfectly for speed cameras. 9 is fine, 10, you're mine.
0: Yeah.
20: So that's sort of an easy way to remember how much leeway you get with these speed cameras. Now, they're just starting with warnings throughout the rest of the month of September. So there's a bit of a grace period going on here. Gives drivers an opportunity to get used to the idea that the cameras are there. Plus, it also gives the county 3 weeks to make sure they're working properly. As well. So no citations will be going out. Drivers who get flagged by the cameras in that area, Paseo del Norte at the river, you'll receive a warning in the mail. And then starting on October 1st, right before Balloon Fiesta gets underway. That's interesting.
26: Before the end of the year.
20: I'm sure that's just a coincidence. But starting October 1st is when those $100 citations will be going out in the mail as well. So the latest count now with these two new cameras now for the city of Albuquerque, they aggravated 4 new speed cameras in the past couple of weeks. So the city of Albuquerque is now at 40. Bernalillo County with these two cameras
4: now has 13 of them. And look, I've talked many years about my opposition just to the whole concept of speed cameras trying to enforce speed and how ineffective they really are, especially when it comes to your typical 50% rate of people not paying their citations. But if you're going to have speed cameras, Paseo Del Norte is probably not a bad place to have them, especially in that stretch, because I drive Paseo Del Norte quite a bit.
0: You're all going to be millionaires.
4: And if
0: everybody paid their ticket.
4: If. And that's a big if.
0: Really?
4: All right.
5: That's funny because the time I've driven through Paseo, and you're telling me about, and we were reporting on this yesterday, actually, I was like, every time I drive by there, there's no way you can go much more than 60 because of the traffic volume.
4: It depends on the time of day.
5: Yeah, no, I know, but just...
4: Morning rush hour, evening rush hour, yes. I don't think there's any question that there's a lot of snarling going on when it comes to rush hour. But that still leaves quite a bit of runway during the other parts of the daytime.
5: Really?
4: Okay. Well, I remember...
5: You drive on it more than me.
4: Well, and Bernalillo County Sheriff's Department just... I don't know if it was last year or early this year, but they did a targeted speed enforcement operation there. They were handing out tickets to people going over 100 miles an hour.
0: What?
4: Yes.
0: Oh, yeah.
4: Yeah.
0: Oh,
4: that,
0: wow.
4: There's a reason the... Paseo del Norte, for the 40 years it's been around, has had the nickname Autobahn.
0: Yeah.
5: Oh, okay.
4: Because there aren't very many places where police officers can safely get off the road and monitor the speed via radar either. So that's always been...
5: That's true.
4: That's always been a part of the problem as well. All right, so this was a story heading into the long holiday weekend. But case closed, at least on the state's corruption case, against Cheryl Williams Stapleton. She formally pled guilty. She was facing 27 state felony charges of corruption. She ended up pleading guilty to 4 of them just a few weeks after being convicted of 37 felonies in federal court. But she's 69 years old, and she pleads guilty to, single counts of money laundering, fraud, receiving illegal kickbacks, and unlawful interest in a public contract. So this was before State District Court Judge David Murphy. And part of the deal is she agrees to serve 10.5 years in prison on the state charges that will run concurrent with her federal sentence. So in other words, if she's sentenced to, let's say, 20 years in federal court for all of the charges she was convicted of, and I'm just guessing there, could be more, who knows, it could be less, but that 10.5 years will be served at the same time that she's in federal prison. It won't be 10.5 additional years. She also agrees to pay restitution of $1.881 million. So a little more than $1.8 million in restitution.
0: Wow. Excellent.
4: For the money she stole. Where's she getting the money to pay it back?
5: Was my question.
4: Yes, exactly.
0: So probably with our money.
4: She'll be treating that like it's a speed camera ticket, I'm sure. But anyway, part of this deal also on Friday, we did learn the date that she will now be sentenced in federal court, and that will be December 16th.
5: Yeah.
4: And, of course, of the 37 years that she's been sent, she faces over 500 years in prison for the 37 federal charges that she was convicted of. Now, no one certainly expects her to receive a sentence of that magnitude. But, I mean, you're talking maybe 20 to 25 years. She's 69.
0: Yeah.
4: So there's a very good chance she could end up serving the rest of her life in federal prison.
0: Yep.
4: And we'll find out December 16th. But I think knowing that they've agreed to a 10.5 year sentence in state court to serve concurrently, they're expecting at least more than that on the federal side. No doubt about it. All right, one other thing before we get to traffic here. There was one last poll in the Albuquerque Journal over the holiday weekend. This was for Constitutional Amendment 4, which, if approved by voters, would take our state legislators from zero salary to $67,800.
0: No one deserves it less, people.
4: I'm no math whiz, but that's a 67,800% pay increase. And if it were approved, it would take effect January 1st of 2029. There are an awful lot of undecideds on this polling question. About 40% of the people who responded to the survey with the Journal say they were either undecided or wanted more details.
0: That yeah. still sounds high.
4: That's a high number. 39% of the people who surveyed say they do support the proposal and will be voting yes. 21% oppose the idea, but it's that 40%. So,
5: which is close.
0: Why would you vote yes? What's wrong with you? Kind of a moron.
4: There's absolutely... Look, this is just my opinion, but there's no way I could support going from zero to $67,800. That's just absolutely... Plus, they get to keep their per diem that they earn now.
0: Right?
4: Yep.
0: Not even on your birthday.
4: And then, of course, they also have that very generous taxpayer-funded pension, which lawmakers voted to increase dramatically in recent years.
0: Absolutely on their ridiculous. Own.
4: And remember, the job doesn't change. It would still be considered a part-time citizen legislature setup. So they wouldn't become full-time legislators, and that would be their only job. So nothing changes.
0: Right.
4: Other than the fact that suddenly...
0: They're not doing any more work for you.
4: No, they don't have to do any more work. They still get to keep their per diem. They still get to keep their very generous pension plan. But yet suddenly they go from zero salary to $67,800.
0: Get out.
4: It is absolutely... unbelievable, but
0: the fact that anybody supports this is unbelievable.
4: That
0: floors me.
4: The thing is, I could maybe support something a little lower, a lot lower when it comes to a salary, but I would not have, I want them to see keep them their per diem, nor
0: or pension. I'd say no pension, no per diem.
4: Then the other thing is because they're saying this will open the door to more people being able to run. It's going to have the exact opposite effect because incumbents will become only more entrenched up in Santa Fe.
0: Oh, 100%.
4: Because all of a sudden, I'm not walking away from a cake job that pays $68,000 a year now.
0: Right.
5: Part-time.
4: Yeah, that's a part-time job.
26: Oh, my.
4: It's just...
0: We're screwed.
4: Well, hopefully the 40% that are undecided will ultimately decide... to vote no. All right, here's Candy Cruz with an update on our Wednesday morning traffic.
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0: We have one crash this morning. It's on northbound I-25, a little bit north of Gibson, blocking off your left lane and shoulder. You do have a slight backup forming there that is not quite to Sunport, but it's, you know, it'll slow you down. I'm Candy Cruz with KKOB traffic every 10 minutes on the 7s. If you see an accident, call the Traffic Tracker Hotline, 505-767-9167. I'm Candy Cruz from the 96.3 News Radio KKOB Traffic Center.
1: Looking at a hot Wednesday with a chance of a shower or thunderstorm as we head through late afternoon and evening. A high of 94 Albuquerque and 89 in Santa Fe. Tonight, showers and thunderstorms wind down. It will be mild with a low of 66 Albuquerque and 57 in Santa Fe. Thursday will be hot to kick off the state fair in Albuquerque. A high of 95 degrees. Santa Fe hot with a high of 87 degrees on Thursday. I'm KOAT 7 Weather Chief Meteorologist Byron Morton for KOAT.
4: Here in Albuquerque right now. The temperature is 70 degrees with mostly clear skies. It's 65 this morning in Rio Rancho, and 61 is the temperature up in Santa Fe. All right, the sweet deal that we had for you last week for Calibers and their Super Shooter Punch Card, which normally would cost you $250, you'd get it for $125. 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You can get two tickets to go see Billy Idol at the First Financial Credit Union Amphitheater coming up later this month. On September 27th, you can purchase tickets online, livenation.com. In our news headlines, U.S. destroys five Iranian tankers in response to more attempted missile attacks on a Navy warship by Iran. U.S. responds to Canada's new retaliatory tariffs by banning imports of dairy products, most alcoholic beverages. Get your Crown Royal now and motorcycles. GOP holds first ever midterm convention today and tomorrow in Dallas. We'll hear from BV. He's there covering, and he'll join us after the news at 8 o'clock. President Trump signs an executive order that could lift endangered species status for the Mexican gray wolves. New Mexico Land Commissioner Stephanie Garcia Richards signs an order banning uranium mining. A third New Mexico versus Meta trial begins up in Santa Fe. New Mexico sues FEMA for $61 million to try to recover costs related to the Hermit's Peak Calf Canyon fire and the deployment of the National Guard. Bernalillo County DA Sam Bregman to launch a public dashboard with stats on repeat offenders and the judges handling their cases. APD believes a murder suspect arrested last Saturday at the transit station near Central and Unser is responsible for a total of 3 shootings last week. Bernalillo County installs two new speed cameras on Paseo del Norte, east and westbound, near the river. White Sands Federal Credit Union reaches a $13 million naming rights deal with New Mexico State for the Pan Am Center, the basketball arena down there. In sports, NFL season opener tonight in Seattle. It's a rematch of Super Bowl 60. The Patriots at the Seahawks, 6 o'clock. NBC's got that game tonight. And then baseball, the Isotopes open their final road trip of the season with a 3-2 win last night at Reno. Game 2 of that series tonight at 7 on The Sports Animal. Those are your headlines right now on 96.
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29: 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The Balloon Fiesta Field in October. 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And across from UNM, there's another one, Frontier Restaurant, operating for over 50 years. Same handmade flour tortillas made fresh all day. Same green chili stew and pozole, the recipe untouched since 1971. 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
4: All right, the stock market reopened on Tuesday after being closed Monday for Labor Day, and it's down to start the week. Dow futures down, Dow was down yesterday at the closing bell, 628 points. S&P was down 45 points and NASDAQ was down 86 points. This morning, the futures are down as well, with the price of oil surpassing $100 for the first time in 6 or 7 weeks. The Dow futures are down nearly 400 points right now. S&P down 35 and NASDAQ is down 196 points. And we'll have those numbers for you coming up this morning at 7:43. We'll do our stock and business update with Lee Munson from Portfolio Wealth Advisors. Let's get an update on traffic and weather together every 10 minutes. Here's Candy Cruz.
0: We have a crash reported on I-25 northbound. It is just north of Gibson. That is now blocking off your center lane with a backup approaching Sunport. I'm Candy Cruz with KKOB Traffic every 10 minutes on the 7s. If you see an accident, call the Traffic Tracker Hotline, 505-767-9167. I'm Candy Cruz from the 96.3 News Radio KKOB Traffic Center.
1: Looking at a hot Wednesday with a chance of a shower or thunderstorm as we head through late afternoon and evening. A high of 94 Albuquerque and 89 in Santa Fe. Tonight, showers and thunderstorms wind down. It will be mild with a low of 66 Albuquerque and 57 in Santa Fe. Thursday will be hot to kick off the state fair in Albuquerque. A high of 95 degrees. Santa Fe hot with a high of 87 degrees on Thursday. I'm KOAT 7 Weather Chief Meteorologist Byron Morton for KOAT.
4: Here in Albuquerque right now, we do have a temperature this morning of 70 degrees at 65 in Rio Rancho, and 61 is the temperature this morning in Santa Fe. 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
5: 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Right now in Albuquerque, 75 degrees at the Sunport, 75 also here in downtown, the high 94. Up in Santa Fe, 64 degrees and looking for a high of 85. Well, up in Santa Fe, police have now charged involuntary manslaughter charges on Yacel Sandoval Sigala of Santa Fe for causing the death of his sister, Alexia Verdugo Sigala, over the weekend. The incident happened on Saturday around 1:45 during a family gathering. Santa Fe police officers arrived at the area of Rufina Street and Atocha Road in reference to a report of an accidental shooting. When they arrived, they found the victim with a gunshot wound. She later died at the hospital here in Albuquerque. The victim, Alexia, was also a basketball and volleyball coach at Capitol High School. Our news partner's KOAT, Daniel Espinosa, tells us more.
8: What started as a family gathering Saturday, ending in tragedy.
13: So our police officers that were on duty received a call that was reporting that a female was struck by gunfire, and that the incident appeared to be accidental.
8: Officers arriving to a home near Atocha and Rufina Street, where police say Alexia Verdugo Sigala was still conscious and able to tell investigators what happened. She was taken to a local hospital, then airlifted to UNMH in Albuquerque, where she later died.
13: If this was something that was 100% avoidable.
8: Santa Fe Interim Police Chief Ben Valdez says investigators believe Alexia's brother, Yacel Sandoval Sigala, was handling a rifle when it fired, striking her in the torso.
13: All in all, this was a very tragic situation.
8: And at Capitol High School, Alexia's death is impacting the whole community.
14: It was through these gates right here at Capitol High School where Alexia impacted both staff and students, first as a student here herself, and later through her coaching journey.
15: She was just truly the most amazing person you could have ever met.
8: Adriana Montoya has been with Capitol High for nearly 10 years. She first met Alexia years ago when Montoya was starting her first coaching job and Alexia was still a student.
15: Right away, she comes up to me with the biggest smile on her face and she goes, "Hi, I'm Ale. Are you one of our new coaches?" And right away, like, the relief flooded out of me and And that was the moment that, you know, she changed my life.
8: Years later, their paths crossed again when Montoya asked Alexia to join her, this time not as a player, but as a coach.
15: It was so great to see her grow into her own as a coach.
8: Alexia, or Coach Ale, took over the JV coach for the girls' basketball team and the C team coach for volleyball. Now for Montoya, the reality of losing someone she grew so close to still hasn't fully sunk in.
15: To this day, I still am waiting for a call or a text, or, you know, I think about our conversations and having one last moment with her.
8: And
5: that's Daniela Espinosa from our news partners, KOAT. The brother in the shooting will be going before a judge later this week. Here in Albuquerque, cannabis business across New Mexico say they're frustrated with the transition to a new tracking system mandated by regulators because it's causing them to lose money. The state tracks all cannabis products from when the seed is planted until it's sold. The new system is called New Mexico Seed to Sale, or NMS-2S, which was developed locally, but several retailers have had a host of technical issues since it went live on September the 1st. Several examples include one retailer had $150,000 worth of its top-selling product erroneously labeled as a different product, thereby preventing its sale. And one of the state's larger retailers had $460,000 worth of product miscategorized, all of which it will be unable to be sold. On Monday, Second District Court Judge Joshua Andrew Allison issued a continuance schedule for Friday to see how the NMS-2S's rollout went on to retailers. New Mexico teachers can apply for grants between $500 and $2,500 for their schools and classrooms. U.S. Eagle Federal Credit Union's Arnia Foundation is offering the grant through the Enrich Ed Classroom Grant Program. Teachers can apply on the program's website. All they have to do is add up their budget and how much it is that they plan to do with it. And when they do, send it off. Applications are open now through the 27th of the month. They will be announcing the recipients in October. And down in Santa Fe, new name for New Mexico's Pan American Center. Here's more from Mike Gaba.
6: The naming rights deal, $13 million for 10 years, has already been approved and recommended by an ad hoc naming committee, which wrote a memo last week to NMSU President Valerio Ferme. The facility will be named White Sands Federal Credit Union Arena at the Pan American Center. Historically, the Pan Am Center has been under the direction of the university's Special Events Department, though athletics will be getting the entirety of the money from the deal, and it will be put into the overall operating budget for athletics each year. Mike Gaben, News Radio, KKOB.
5: Well, stand by for more of the morning show with Bob Clark. Continuing, the traffic report with Candy is also coming up next. 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Right now in Los Alamos, 66 degrees. Belen coming in at 73. It's 64 in Santa Fe and 75 here in Albuquerque. At 636, you're up to date. I'm Sultan Chani Salcedo, 96.3 News Radio, KKOB.
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4: Ditching Flock, Bob Clark along with Dale Cornelius, Zoltan in the newsroom, Candy Cruise Traffic, 96.3 News Radio KKOB. You know, a couple of weeks ago when Bernalillo County Sheriff John Allen first started talking about ditching Flock and getting rid of the Flock cameras, it wasn't about the technology, because I was receiving text messages from several listeners who were saying, now, wait a minute. I mean, these license plate reading cameras really do a good job in helping to fight crime. Why would you want to get rid of them? Well, it was never about getting rid of the technology. It was about getting rid of Flock. And the sheriff department yesterday giving more details, and that's exactly what's happening. They're ending all of their contracts with Flock. And that'll be done by the end of the year. And they have now signed on with a new vendor that they've worked with before and have been working with in terms of their body-worn cameras and that technology. Because here's what the problem is with Flock. They own the data, and they control the data. And they're the ones who keep it stored. And that has raised questions about, what are the safeguards in place?
7: Right.
4: Is the data protected? Is it shared with anybody else for a price?
7: Yeah.
4: My hunch is it probably is.
7: Right.
4: And if it is shared, with whom. So, and I know some people have said, well, what about APD? So APD actually uses license plate reading camera technology as well. The difference is APD owns the cameras, and they control the data, and not Flock. So in theory, there are better safeguards and protections in place. So now with the announcement yesterday, BCSO is going to be more like APD when it comes to controlling the data. They're not going to own the cameras. What they are doing is expanding the partnership they already have with Axon, which is the company where they have their body-worn cameras and that technology. Now they are going to include automatic license plate readers with Axon as well. So BCSO will now control all of the information collected.
0: Gotcha.
4: And they will decide how long it's stored. And if it's stored for an extended period of time and how the technology is used, there's going to be a lot more transparency, at least in theory. That's what they talked about yesterday. So BCSO, by the end of the year, will be much closer to the APD model than it was before in terms of they're still going to use the technology because it can be very effective, obviously.
0: Yeah.
4: And I think APD announced a few weeks ago that they arrested 14 murder suspects over the past year with the help of license plate reading technology.
0: Oh, no kidding.
4: As well. Oh, yeah. Multiple murder suspects.
0: Sweet.
4: So, but now BCSO moving forward, keeping the cameras, but ditching Flock. Let's get an update on traffic now. Here's Candy Cruz.
0: Well, we just got that crash on I-25 northbound, just a little bit north of Gibson. That's now blocking your left and center lanes with a backup past Sunport. I'm Candy Cruz with KKOB Traffic, every 10 minutes on the 7th.
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1: Sizzling hot temperatures out there for today with a slight chance of a late day gusty shower or thunderstorm could linger into the evening as well. 95 the high for Albuquerque with that chance of storms, 89 in Santa Fe. I'm KOAT 7 Weather Chief Meteorologist Byron Morton for KOAT.
4: We do have partly cloudy skies as we near daybreak here in the Albuquerque metro area. The temperature in Albuquerque is 69 degrees. It is 65 in Rio Rancho and 61 is the temperature this morning up in Santa Fe. 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Where does Albuquerque rank? 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
4: The Lobo football team off to a very good start with a big win over Central Michigan last Saturday night. 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
4: 6:45 is the time this morning in our news headlines for you. The U.S. destroys five Iranian tankers in response to more attempted missile attacks on a Navy warship by Iran. U.S. response to Canada's new retaliatory tariffs by banning imports of dairy products, most alcoholic beverages, and motorcycles. GOP holds its first ever midterm convention today and tomorrow in Dallas. President Trump signs an executive order that could lift endangered species status for Mexican gray wolves. The Mexico Land Commissioner Stephanie Garcia Richards signs an order banning uranium mining. A third New Mexico versus Meta trial now underway up in Santa Fe. New Mexico sues FEMA for $61 million to recover costs related to the Hermit's Peak Calf Canyon fire and the response by the New Mexico National Guard. Bernalillo County DA Sam Bregman to launch a dashboard with stats on repeat offenders and the judges handling their cases. APD believes a murder suspect arrested last weekend at the transit center near Central and Unser is responsible for a total of three shootings last week. Bernalillo County installs two new speed cameras on Paseo del Norte, east and westbound, right near the Rio Grande. White Sands Federal Credit Union reaches a $13 million naming rights deal with New Mexico State for the Pan Am Center. In sports, NFL, the season opener tonight in Seattle. It's a rematch of Super Bowl 60, the Patriots at the Seahawks. 6 o'clock coverage begins over on NBC. In baseball, Isotopes open their final road trip of the season with a 3-2 win at Reno. Game 2 of that series will be tonight. You'll be able to follow it on The Sports Animal. Bob Clark, along with Dale Cornelius Zoltan in the newsroom. Candy Cruz Traffic, 96.3 News Radio, KKOV. I'll admit it, this is the kind of story that I pay closer attention to these days now that I'm getting a little older. This is from Wallet Hub, Best Places to Retire. And they looked at 182 of the biggest cities in the United States, and they considered 45 different metrics, including affordability, activities, senior centers, golf, museum, theaters, book clubs, bingo halls, quality of life, including crime and weather, walkability scores, healthcare. You get the idea. Certain things that our senior citizens are very interested in later in life, especially affordability. The number one place to retire, according to this survey, Orlando, Florida. Now, Florida, that's not unusual for Florida to be a destination.
0: I am surprised Orlando was the choice, though.
4: That's exactly what I was going to say. Orlando doesn't strike me as a place.
0: There's all those children.
4: Yeah, and seniors can frolic at Disney World, but that's pretty expensive. I would think even with a senior discount, that's pretty expensive to get into Disney World down
0: and
4: there.
0: Again, that's a lot of walking for an old person. And
4: sure.
0: It's just a ridiculous amount of children.
4: Miami was second on the list.
0: Huh.
4: Yeah.
0: Really?
4: They're going big in Florida, aren't they?
0: I guess.
4: Yeah.
0: Is Boca Raton full? What's going on?
4: Maybe there's no room at Del Boca Vista. And another Florida city at number three, Tampa.
0: Okay.
4: And then you got Scottsdale, Arizona, Casper, Wyoming, Atlanta, Minneapolis. Well, the weather, I mean, cause if weather's one of the things they look at, it gets pretty cold up in Minneapolis.
0: It's pretty hot in Atlanta.
4: Fort Lauderdale, Florida. Nice. Charleston, South Carolina. Charleston's absolutely beautiful. And Pittsburgh, Pennsylvania in the top 10.
0: Okay.
4: All right, at the bottom of the list, a lot of California cities. The opposite of Florida. Stockton, California, considered the worst place, followed by San Bernardino, Newark, New Jersey. That made its way in there. Then Fresno, California, Rancho Cucamonga,
0: yep.
4: California. I love Rancho Cucamonga. Just the name. I've never been there, but I just love the name.
0: I like it in that movie.
4: Bakersfield, California, Tacoma, Washington, Bridgeport, Connecticut, Detroit, and then Fontana, California. So California has a lot of cities down at that end of the list just because of the affordability, obviously. Is a big part of that. So some of the cities in our neck of the woods, Denver came in at number 19, so okay. They made the top 20, yeah. Followed by Salt Lake at 36, Colorado Springs at 45, Phoenix at 76, Oklahoma City 106, El Paso came in at 123, and Las Cruces was big enough to make this list too. So they came in at number 131, again, out of 182 cities. As for Albuquerque... We came in at 104 out of 182.
2: Okay.
4: Crime is a particularly big issue here for a lot. We really should be a much better place to retire than 104 out of 182 cities.
0: Especially with our weather.
4: Exactly. But crime is the big drawback there for
0: our
4: seniors.
0: Well, healthcare, too.
4: Sure. Let's get an update on traffic. Here's Candy Cruz.
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0: Well, we got that one crash. I-25 northbound north of Gibson. That is blocking off your left and center lanes. You've got a backup now near Rio Bravo. I'm Candy Cruz with KKOB traffic every 10 minutes on the 7s. 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
1: Looking at a hot Wednesday with a chance of a shower or thunderstorm as we head through late afternoon and evening. A high of 94 Albuquerque and 89 in Santa Fe. Tonight, showers and thunderstorms wind down. It will be mild with a low of 66 Albuquerque and 57 in Santa Fe. Thursday will be hot to kick off the state fair in Albuquerque. A high of 95 degrees. Santa Fe hot with a high of 87 degrees on Thursday. I'm KOAT 7 Weather Chief Meteorologist Byron Morton for KOAT.
4: Here in Albuquerque, we do have partly cloudy skies at daybreak. It is 69 degrees. 65 is the temperature in Rio Rancho, and it's 61 degrees right now up in Santa Fe. All right, stay tuned. Coming up in about an hour, around 7:54, that'll be your chance today to win two tickets to go see Billy Idol. 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
4: All right, the stock market reopened on Tuesday after it was closed Monday for the Labor Day holiday. And at the closing bell yesterday, the market was down 628 points on the Dow. S&P was down 45 and NASDAQ was down 86 points. And the futures are down this morning as well, with the opening bell coming up in 34 minutes. Dow futures right now down 330 points, S&P down 28, and NASDAQ futures are down right now 155 points. Bob Clark along with Dale Cornelius Zoltan in the newsroom, Candy Cruise Traffic, 96.3 News Radio KKOB. Hard to believe, but we are less than a month away now from the start of voting here in New Mexico for the midterm election coming up. Absentee and then some early in-person voting opens on Tuesday, October 6th. So today, our senior political and energy analyst, Georgia Scott from Agenda, will be on the show with us. And among the topics, the reaction to the latest polls in the race for governor and CD2. Also, this story, the one and only debate scheduled so far between Deb Haaland and Greg Hall, is now confirmed by KOB TV Channel 4. Or is it? They announced late last week that it would be Thursday, October 8th at 6 p.m. that both Deb Haaland's campaign and, of course, Greg Hall's campaign agreed to that date. But then Deb Haaland's campaign came out over the weekend and said, oh, no, not so fast. No, we haven't agreed to that date. I doubt very seriously Channel 4 is issuing a news release on the date confirming the debate unless they didn't have confirmation from Deb's campaign. So apparently they're playing games. They're really playing
5: what
4: some games.
5: What a coward. Right. She's such a wuss.
4: Really, it really is so cowardly. So we'll talk to Georges about all of that coming up at 9 o'clock. Right now, here's Candy with an update on traffic.
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8: We've got a minor crash just reported at Gibson and Yale Boulevard. You've got delays there both east and westbound, plus that crash on I-25 northbound just north of Gibson. That is now blocking off your right lane and shoulder with a backup near Rio Bravo. I'm Candy Cruz with KKOB Traffic every 10 minutes on the 7s. If you see an accident, call the Traffic Tracker Hotline, 505-767-9167. I'm Candy Cruz from the 96.3 News Radio KKOB Traffic Center.
9: Sizzling hot temperatures out there for today with a slight chance of a late day gusty shower or thunderstorm. Could linger into the evening as well. 95 the high for Albuquerque with that chance of storms. 89 in Santa Fe. I'm KOAT 7 Weather Chief Meteorologist Byron Morton for KOAT.
4: Here in Albuquerque at daybreak, we do have mostly cloudy skies this morning. The temperature is 69 degrees right now. It is 65 in Rio Rancho. And this morning up in Santa Fe, the temperature in the capital is 61 degrees. Stay tuned for the news. That's coming up next here on 96.
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3: From ABC News, I'm Sherry Preston. The price of oil is back up to $100 a barrel, and the cost of a gallon of gas on average now $4.15 nationwide, well over a dollar since the war against Iran began. Some warning gas prices could see another 20% rise if the conflict goes on. ABC's Mary Bruce is at the White House.
4: This war is now in its seventh month, and the president says Iran is being, quote, punished greatly, but Iran shows no signs of backing down. Iran announcing yesterday that they captured a U.S. underwater drone. An American official tells ABC the drone had malfunctioned, calling it, quote, an older model that neither collected sensitive data nor carried any classified sonar or radar equipment.
3: The U.S. overnight hitting five Iranian oil tankers in retaliation for Iran shooting at U.S. warships. Carrying water through security at airports is on the table for the near future, says ABC transportation correspondent Gio Benitez.
5: The TSA administrator telling ABC News that the agency is considering letting pre-check members bring water bottles through security, so you need to be a pre-check member. Remember that. It's got a lot to do with the new technology they're using. The new lanes will use e-gates with facial comparison technology, so passengers don't have to show their boarding pass or IDs, and 3D scanners for luggage. And those are the scanners that are going to let them detect whether or not that it's water in a bottle.
3: Or something else. At the Miami airport, more investigations today following the deadly Amazon cargo plane crash. One thing we do know, according to the NTSB's Chihun Shin, there was
6: no indication in the recorded data that speed brakes or thrust reversers were deployed.
3: The plane traveling at over 120 miles an hour as it hit the runway. The U.S. is banning the import of certain products from Canada, including a range of dairy products, motorcycles, and most alcoholic beverages. The ban takes effect at the end of the month and comes amid a growing trade war between the U.S. and Canada after trade talks broke down last month. 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
0: 444-4444. Carlos Uri Espinosa is the managing attorney, 2711 Carlisle Boulevard, Northeast Albuquerque.
10: 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Right now in Albuquerque, we have a temperature of 74 degrees at the airport. And here in the downtown area, we have a temperature of 75, the high today 94. Up in Santa Fe, it's 62, looking for a high of 85. Albuquerque police continuing their investigations into a deadly crash that happened yesterday morning in the area of westbound I-40's Frontage Road near northbound I-25. One person was pronounced dead at the scene while a second victim was taken to the hospital in critical condition. Through the investigation, it was discovered that a black Audi was traveling north on I-25's northbound frontage, and at the intersection with I-40's westbound frontage, a semi-truck with a trailer ran through a red light and struck the passenger side of the Audi. The passenger was killed instantly while the driver was taken to the hospital in critical condition. So far, the investigation has determined the driver of the semi was not impaired, but the investigation into the crash continues. Meanwhile, down in Roswell, the investigation is going on this morning after two people were shot and killed. Officers responded to a house around 3 a.m. after a welfare check was requested at the residence by the friend of a female who reported hearing multiple gunshots at the house while talking to the resident on the phone. After the gunshots, the resident no longer responded. Officers found 38-year-old Stacia Marie Pierce and a local man identified as Tony Joseph Ontiveros dead inside the residence. Both victims had gunshot wounds. Following the shooting, officers say a vehicle belonging to Pierce was stolen but has since been recovered. The administration of Governor Lujan Grisham has now filed a lawsuit in federal court against FEMA for denying on two separate occasions the state's request for $61.6 million to fund New Mexico's National Guard deployments in the Calf Canyon Hermit's Peak burn scar fires. The fires back in 2022 were prescribed burns by the U.S. Forest Service and flared out of control and ignited the Hermit's Peak Calf Canyon fire, burning over 340,000 acres across four northern New Mexico counties, making it the largest wildfire in the history of New Mexico. Heavy rain on the massive burn scar later triggered widespread flooding, a problem that continues today. In recognition of the federal government's responsibility for the damage, Congress appropriated more than $5 billion to assist northern New Mexico residents and local and state governments, and the act established a program to provide an initial appropriation of $2.5 billion in 2022. In 2019, former New Mexico Attorney General Hector Valderas filed a lawsuit against Facebook after the Federal Trade Commission found they violated privacy policies by allowing personal data of its users to be accessed by a third party, then sold to political consulting firm Cambridge Analytica. Jury selection continues in Santa Fe in the lawsuit filed by the state against Facebook. The lawsuit states that between 2013 and 2015, the personal data of 350,000 New Mexicans was handed off to Cambridge Analytica, sharing users' full names, addresses, phone numbers, interests, and political affiliation. The claims the data was used to target voters and influence the 2016 U.S. elections. Well, coming up, more of the Morning Show with Bob Clark. Candy has traffic coming up next as well. 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Right now in Belen, it's 70 degrees. In Rio Rancho, 72, 62 in Santa Fe. And here in downtown Albuquerque, it's 75. At 7:06, you're up to date. I'm Sultan Chani Salcedo, 96.3.
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9: 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The GOP holding its first ever midterm convention today and tomorrow in Dallas. And guess who's there? Baby. He joins us in just a moment, but first let's get an update on traffic and weather together every 10 minutes here on 96.3 News Radio. KKLB, how's rush hour looking, Candy?
18: Well, we had that big crash on I-25 northbound just north of Gibson. That is now on the right shoulder. All those big backups are starting to dissipate, but for now you are still going to see some slowdowns. You also have a minor crash at Gibson and Yale Boulevard with delays both east and westbound. I'm Candy Cruz with KKLB traffic every 10 minutes on the 7s. If you see an accident, call the Traffic Tracker Hotline, 505-767-9167. I'm Candy Cruz from the 96.3 News Radio KKOB Traffic Center.
19: Looking at a hot Wednesday with a chance of a shower or thunderstorm as we head through late afternoon and evening. A high of 94 Albuquerque and 89 in Santa Fe. Tonight, showers and thunderstorms wind down. It will be mild with a low of 66 Albuquerque and 57 in Santa Fe. Thursday will be hot to kick off the state fair in Albuquerque. A high of 95 degrees. Santa Fe hot with a high of 87 degrees on Thursday. I'm KOAT 7 Weather Chief Meteorologist Byron Morton for KOAT.
9: Here in Albuquerque right now with mostly cloudy skies. We do have a temperature right now of 69 degrees. It's 66 in Rio Rancho, and 62 is the temperature this morning up in Santa Fe.
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22: The midterm, Bob Clark along with Dale Cornelius, Zoltan in the newsroom. Candy Cruz traffic, 96.3 News Radio, KKOB. And Candy, I know earlier this morning I had teased that BB was going to be joining us at 8.05 this morning from Dallas. He's there covering the first ever GOP midterm convention. Apparently, he thought I meant 8.05 Central Time, which is 7.05 right now, or 7.10. So BB's on with us now instead of next hour.
18: Ask if he wore my shirt.
22: Well, you just did.
18: Hey, did you wear my shirt?
23: I brought the shirt. I haven't gone to the convention yet. and I didn't. So it's not that I confused the times. It's just that 8.05, I have to play pickleball with Marco Rubio. So
18: nice.
23: That's why I had to do this at 7, not at 8. I got a very packed schedule, Bob.
22: Well, if you're playing pickleball with Marco, that would be the perfect moment to wear that old Bush T-shirt.
23: Yes.
22: New Mexico political T-shirt.
23: Yeah. No, I've got the 1992 Houston convention T-shirt.
22: Nice. Oh, okay.
23: I'll be displaying later today at the convention.
22: This is a George Herbert Walker Bush for president T-shirt.
23: Correct. Yes. Second term Bush Senior.
22: Yeah, which
18: you should get it autographed by like as many big names as you can.
23: He's no longer with us.
18: Well, I know. Just other big names.
22: Yes, exactly.
23: Yeah.
22: BB, which he wasn't suggesting you go dig up W and H. Yeah. Maybe.
18: But, get all fangirl on some other ones.
22: Yeah, sure.
23: I'll get Ford on this, too.
22: Yeah, absolutely.
23: Too.
22: How was your drive over to Dallas yesterday? Uneventful?
23: Oh, it was muggy.
22: Yeah.
23: I saw a temperature of 108 degrees. At one time, and even here in Dallas at 7:30, of course, Central Time, it was still 100 degrees.
22: Yeah. But no, Dallas.
23: Not just Texas at this time of year.
22: Yes, no, that's, yeah, tip, yeah, you, I mean, you certainly know, but yeah, Dallas, mm-hmm. It's not unusual for Dallas and other parts of Texas to be steaming hot in early September. So tell us about this this convention and how it's going to work over the next couple of days, and let's start with New Mexico's delegation, because from what the information we have right now, CD2 uh-huh. Republican candidate Greg Cunningham is the only New Mexico Republican candidate that's on the ballot in November who's scheduled to speak, and I guess that's coming up tomorrow. So give us the latest in terms of the New Mexico presence there.
23: Yeah, I'm told that there's about 34 New Mexican delegates, or let me correct myself, New American delegates that are here at the convention in Dallas. Greg Cunningham's the only one that is going to speak. He got a really good spot tomorrow afternoon. And, of course, this is to get in front of donors, too. There's a lot of big money people that are going to be there, and they are highlighting several congressional candidates. Breschen from Pennsylvania. You got Mike Collins, Georgia. These are guys that are in. Jay Feely, the former NFL player in Arizona. These are all Democratic held seats that they think Republicans can flip. And Greg Cunningham was fortunate to get one of those slots to get in front of these donors and speak to a national audience because this will be covered on all the cable outlets as well. But there's 34 from the delegation here in New Mexico that's going to be here. I think the Senate candidate, Larry Marker, is here, but he's not going to speak.
22: Yeah.
23: But they're really thinking that Greg Cunningham could be one of the ones that can flip to red this time around.
22: Yeah, there are 13 congressional districts around the country that are currently held, as you mentioned, by a Democrat in the House. But those districts were won in 2024 by President Trump. And that is certainly the case with CD2. So this is a great opportunity for Greg Cunningham. As you mentioned, not just to speak before the delegates in the arena and whatever national, if he gets any sort of national TV exposure from it, but it's about making connection with donors.
23: Yeah. And as we've seen, Greg Cunningham's been able to match and even get more money than Gabe Vasquez and different times of financial reporting. And that is very odd for a Republican in the state of New Mexico to be able to go dollar for dollar with a Democratic candidate, but he's been able to do it.
22: Who are some of the national GOP figures who will be speaking at the convention? Obviously, I know President Trump, but the keynote address is actually going to be delivered by Vice President Vance, right?
23: Yeah, that's tomorrow night. You're going to have, you're going to have Vance do the keynote address. Trump is going to speak on both nights. Mm-hmm. Caroline Leavitt is going to talk. Robert RFK tomorrow night. Me and him are going to go hunting for possum later today. So he'll be ready to go for his speech tomorrow night. Tonight, Dr. Oz, the TV guy,
22: yeah,
23: Scott Bessent, Secretary of the Treasury, he's going to be speaking tonight, and then the president, of course.
22: And the Speaker of the House, obviously, Mike Johnson, will be speaking as well. You know, in terms of a conversation about exotic roadkill, RFK Jr. Yeah. couldn't do a lot. He couldn't do better than you. I mean, you have a lot of familiarity with that as well.
23: Exactly. We're going to go armadillo and possum looking tonight and see what we can scrounge up. I mean, Texas is ripe with all those exotic animals, so he'll have a good time down here.
22: And the East Mountains, too. So.
23: Oh, yeah. Oh, yeah. We'll bring him out there.
22: Well, so tell us kind of what's on your agenda here for the next couple of days. Obviously, you've got BV today, your show from 1 to 3. You'll be broadcasting live. We'll certainly try to find a spot for you tomorrow morning to come on again and get us an update. But kind of lay out what your agenda is like here over the next 48 hours.
23: Well, I can't do anything until my pickleball thing with Marco Rubio. And then after that, I'll go down and get all my credentials and stuff, and then they're not going to open this thing up till tomorrow or this afternoon. So gotcha. It's only around 2 o'clock is when the public starts coming in and they start kind of the program. So I'll just be meandering around, and they're having it at the big basketball arena, mm-hmm. American Airlines Arena, where the Mavericks play at. So there's plenty of room for sure down there. So I'll just be out there seeing what I can do, what kind of trouble I can get into. Find a hot yoga class with Ivanka, you know.
22: That's very nice. Very nice. Well, how did this all come about, you deciding to make the trip out there to cover this midterm convention?
23: Well, I've always wanted to do this, and we've never been able to. And I was like, I'll go to one of these things if I can drive to it.
22: Mm-hmm.
23: And I remember one year, the Republican convention came down between Charlotte and Las Vegas. And I thought, man, if they pick Las Vegas, I'll go. I'll go even on my own dime because I can drive there and back. And then they picked Charlotte. So, but I was always like, if it came somewhere where I could drive to, I would go to it. And then this thing just happened over the last few months. Like in April, there was not going to be a midterm convention. Mm-hmm. This is something that just kind of came about. So I decided I would go.
22: And our buddy George,
23: Bob, I want to thank Central Grill and Coffee House. You know, they've been voted best in the city 11 years in a row by Albuquerque the magazine, ranked fourth in Yelp in the whole country for blueberry pancakes. They're open every day 7 to 2, and we want to thank Central Grill and Coffee House for being a coverage 2026 sponsor for us.
22: Did he load you up with breakfast burritos for the trip?
23: He did. He loaded me up.
22: All right. Well, BV,
23: I've got piles of pancakes I'm going to be eating for the next 2 days here. Yeah.
22: You can share them with Marco when you're playing pickleball this morning.
23: Exactly. Yes.
22: All right, BV. We'll talk to you again tomorrow at some point here. We'll figure something out. But have a great time covering the convention. Sounds like it should be a lot of fun.
23: All right. Thanks, Bob.
22: All right, BV with us there live from Dallas. Big D. Here's Candy with an update on traffic.
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18: Well, right now we've got two accidents to report. You've got a crash at Yale Boulevard and Gibson, where we've got a pretty heavy eastbound backup starting to form. That's going to start near University. You also have that crash on I-25 northbound, just a little bit north of Gibson. That is now on your right shoulder. We still have a lot of leftover congestion in the area. I'm Candy Cruz with KKOB Traffic every 10 minutes on the 7s. If you see an accident, call the Traffic Tracker Hotline, 505-767-9167. I'm Candy Cruz from the 96.3 News Radio KKOB Traffic Center.
19: Looking at a hot Wednesday with a chance of a shower or thunderstorm as we head through late afternoon and evening. A high of 94 Albuquerque and 89 in Santa Fe. Tonight, showers and thunderstorms wind down. It will be mild with a low of 66 Albuquerque and 57 in Santa Fe. Thursday will be hot to kick off the state fair in Albuquerque. A high of 95 degrees. Santa Fe hot with a high of 87 degrees on Thursday. I'm KOAT 7 Weather Chief Meteorologist Byron Morton for KOAT.
22: Here in Albuquerque, we have partly cloudy skies this morning at sunrise. A little sunshine peeking through. It's 70 degrees. It's 66 in Rio Rancho. And 63 is the temperature right now up in Santa Fe. /7:21, Bob Clark along with Dale Cornelius, Zoltan in the newsroom, Candy Cruz Traffic, 96.3 News Radio, KKOB. You know, the interesting thing about talking with BV is when he discusses his pickleball appointment with Marco Rubio, you really can't tell if he's serious or not.
3: Yeah, I know.
18: I hope he is.
22: I'm going to assume that he's just sort of joking, but I can't dismiss the fact there could be some sort of picture go national later today of Marco Rubio's like, who's Marco Rubio playing pickleball with?
5: You know, you can go to the... There's so many things for him to see while he's killing time. Dale and I were just talking about that, and it's like, he could go down to Deep Ellum.
6: Yes, he could.
5: House of Blues is not that far from American Airlines.
22: Sure, the Rangers might be at home this weekend. The
5: Rangers.
22: You'll see a baseball game.
5: And actually, across I-35 from right there, there's a huge Mavericks store.
22: I'm going to watch the Rangers game tonight. I have to double-check the schedule. Where if they're at home, I'm going to watch the Rangers game so I can see if maybe BV and Marco pop up on the Kiss Cam or something like that.
18: That would be awesome.
22: BB's also right about, in years past, we've discussed going to cover the regular conventions. I remember back in 2020 and then in 2024, but for whatever reason, it never really quite worked out.
3: Bobby!
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24: Yes. You know, someday, Bob, we might do a whole hour on this. These scams are intensifying at this time of the year. And this is a warning to anyone falling in love online with someone they've never met or possibly have met just a brief period of time. If you're thinking of selling your home because you've met an incredible person online whom you've fallen in love with, call me right away. And please be careful. Your new love often asks you to sell your home and move with the promise of a beautiful future, including the new love paying cash for a dream home for you both to live happily ever after in, often a multi-million dollar home, and they often show you pictures of this home. I'm receiving more and more of these types of calls, Bob, to sell homes only to determine it's a scam. And when I do determine that, I've managed to help several clients in this situation by convincing them not to sell their home. We just don't want anyone selling their home and being destitute because scammers have stolen all of your life savings and the home you live in.
22: Yeah, and unfortunately for a lot of people, a dream house and true love sounds very appealing.
24: Absolutely, it does. And these scammers, they will be the love of your life because they know exactly what to say to make people happy. Yeah, this home selling scam is targeting people 60 and above who own their home free and clear. These are smart people being scammed. However, they're just no match for an expert scammer. A couple of warning signs. Do they communicate with you via WhatsApp? That is a number one red flag. Number two, have they asked you not to share your name and their name and information about them as they're very wealthy and you, they have to remain private. And if you share who they are, it could somehow cause them problems. Big red flag. Another red flag, is your fiancé significantly better looking than anyone you've ever dated before? Often these people aren't real. They're fake images, Google AI enhanced images. And even if they're a real picture, it's not a real person. They've stolen someone's picture. And they're often a 10 plus in the looks category, right? They frequently claim to be in the military or a doctor working overseas. Lots of interesting stories. But a quick reverse image search can be the proof that we need that it's a scam. This will tell us immediately what's going on.
22: All right, Cheryl, how can people reach out and get more information from you if they want to buy or sell?
24: Give me a call if you want to buy, sell, or if you're falling in love in line and need some advice on whether selling really is the right thing to do at 505-238-1000, 505-238-1000.
22: Thank you very much. Cheryl Marlowe with us here on News Radio KKOB.
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22: All right, before we get to Candy's traffic here and our news headlines for you this morning, U.S. destroys five Iranian tankers in response to more attempted missile attacks on a Navy warship. U.S. responds to Canada's new retaliatory tariffs by banning imports of dairy products, most alcoholic beverages, and motorcycles into the U.S. GOP holds its first ever midterm convention today and tomorrow in Dallas. President Trump signs an executive order that could lift the endangered species status for the Mexican gray wolves. New Mexico Land Commissioner Stephanie Garcia Richard signs an order banning uranium mining on state lands. A third New Mexico versus Meta trial now underway up in Santa Fe. New Mexico sues FEMA for $61 million to recover costs related to the Hermit's Peak Calf Canyon fire and the response of the New Mexico National Guard. Bernalillo County DA Sam Bregman to launch a public dashboard with stats on repeat offenders and the judges handling their cases. APD believes a murder suspect arrested last weekend at the Transit Center near Central and Unser is responsible for a crime spree last week. Bernalillo County installs new speed cameras on Paseo del Norte, both east and westbound lanes, right near the Rio Grande. And White Sands Federal Credit Union reaches a $13 million naming rights deal with New Mexico State for the Pan Am Center, the basketball arena there. In sports, NFL season opener tonight, Seattle, New England Patriots at the Seahawks. 6 o'clock coverage on NBC. In baseball, the Isotopes open their final road trip of the season with a 3-2 win at Reno. Game 2 of that series is tonight at 7 o'clock. Bob Clark along with Dale Cornelius Zoltan in the newsroom. Candy Cruz traffic, 96.3 News Radio KKOB. And we did double check, Candy, just to make sure. But unfortunately, the Texas Rangers are on the road tonight. Playing at Seattle. No, where'd you say they were, D.C.?
12: They are in Seattle tonight and then Arizona over the weekend.
22: So they got a game in Seattle. I wonder if it's an afternoon game today because they got the football game tonight, too. Man, Seattle's all over it with the NFL game tonight, kick off the season, and Seahawks are at home, too. But unfortunately, the larger picture here is we won't have an opportunity at the Ranger Stadium to see BV and Marco in a kiss cam moment.
12: The game is actually at 2 o'clock, so you're right.
22: So it is. They moved it to an afternoon game. Yep. Totally makes sense. All right, let's get an update on traffic now with Candy Cruz.
18: Well, we got a lot going on. You got a brand new crash reported westbound on Manal just before you get to Moon. That's just causing some slight congestion. You've also got that crash at Gibson and Yale with an eastbound backup now approaching I-25. There's a crash eastbound on I-40 approaching the Washington overpass. You've got a backup now near University, and crash cleanup I-25 northbound just north of Gibson. That has been moved to your right shoulder, but we still have a lot of extra congestion in that area. I'm Candy Cruz with KKOB traffic every 10 minutes on the 7s. Need a tree removed or trimmed? 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If you see an accident, call the Traffic Tracker Hotline, 505-767-9167. 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
19: Sizzling hot temperatures out there for today with a slight chance of late-day gusty shower or thunderstorm. Could linger in the evening as well. 95 the high for Albuquerque with that chance of storms, 89 in Santa Fe. I'm KOAT 7 Weather Chief Meteorologist Byron Morton for KOAT.
22: We have a mix of high clouds and sunshine this morning here in Albuquerque. The temperature right now is 70 degrees at 69 in Rio Rancho and 64 in Santa Fe. Zoltan with the news next on 96.
0: Oh.
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5: 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I'm Sultan Chani Salcedo, 96.3 News Radio KKOB. Right now in Albuquerque, we have a temperature of 73 degrees downtown, 74 at the Sunport, and right now the high today is expected 94 degrees. In Santa Fe right now it's 63, and we're looking for a high up in the capital city of 85 degrees. Bernalillo County District Attorney Sam Bregman announcing he will make public a dashboard that tracks repeat offenders released before trial in an effort for the public to have a better understanding of what's happening between arrests and the courtrooms. The dashboard will show how many suspects are held in custody and how many are released before trial by a judge. A poll by the Albuquerque Journal shows that more than 82% of voters view crime as a serious community issue. Bregman says that since January of 2023, the DA's office has recorded 477 homicide convictions and more than 1,000 shoplifting convictions, but says there's still significant work to be done, particularly in juvenile crime. According to the DA, it's been decades since any meaningful changes have been done to the state's children's code, and noted that also since 2023, more than 80 juveniles have been charged with murder in Bernalillo County. The Bernalillo County Sheriff's Office is moving forward with an expanded partnership with Axon to enhance its automated license plate reader program. The Flock Cameras contract has been discontinued. Here's KKOB's Natasha Leyva.
25: Sheriff Don Allen says the new system will give BCSO greater control over how vehicle data is stored, shared, and accessed. According to the Sheriff's Office, license plate information can only be searched in connection with criminal investigations, and all activity is logged and reviewed. Officials say the technology has helped generate leads in serious cases, but stresses the deputies must still independently verify information before taking enforcement action. Natasha Leib, News Radio, KKOB.
5: Meanwhile, Bernalillo County has activated two new automated speed enforcement cameras along Paseo del Norte near the river overpass. The cameras monitor both east and westbound traffic and are currently operating under a warning period that will run through the end of September, September 30th. During that time, drivers caught speeding will receive warnings instead of citations. County officials say the cameras are intended to reduce speeding and improve safety along the busy corridor. Up in Santa Fe, police have now charged the brother of a woman killed over the weekend in an accidental shooting of involuntary manslaughter. 21-year-old Yacel Sandoval Sigala is charged in the killing of his sister, 24-year-old Alexia Verdugo Sigala. The incident happened on Saturday afternoon during a family gathering at a residence near Rufina Street and Atocha Road. Alexia received a gunshot wound to the torso after her brother says he unintentionally discharged the rifle. She died after being airlifted to UNMH. Alexia was a coach at Capital High School in Santa Fe, and according to our news partner KOAT's Daniel Espinosa, she was someone loved and will be very much missed.
9: She was just truly the most amazing person you could have ever met.
14: Adriana Montoya has been with Capital High for nearly 10 years. She first met Alexia years ago when Montoya was starting her first coaching job and Alexia was still a student.
9: Right away, she comes up to me with the biggest smile on her face and she goes, "Hi, I'm Ale. Are you one of our new coaches?" And right away, like, the relief flooded out of me and that was the moment that, you know, she changed my life.
14: Years later, their paths crossed again when Montoya asked Alexia to join her, this time not as a player, but as a coach.
9: It was so great to see her grow into her own as a coach.
14: Alexia, or Coach Ale, took over the JV coach for the girls' basketball team and the C team coach for volleyball. Now for Montoya, the reality of losing someone she grew so close to still hasn't fully sunk in.
9: To this day, I still am waiting for a call or a text, or, you know, I think about our conversations and having one last moment with her.
14: And remembering Coach Ale now means carrying forward the example she left behind.
9: We have to remember that what she gave us on the court, off the court, that's who she was, and that's how we make sure that her legacy lives on.
14: Reporting in Santa Fe, Daniel Espinosa, KOAT, Action 7 News.
5: At 7:35, more of the Morning Show with Bob Clark continues. Traffic is also coming up next. 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Right now in Taos, it's 55 degrees, 57 up in Las Vegas, 63 in Santa Fe, and here in Albuquerque, 73 downtown. I'm Sultan Chani Salcedo, 96.3 News Radio, KKOB.
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22: Warming up, Bob Clark, along with Dale Cornelius, Zoltan in the newsroom, Candy Cruz, traffic 96.3, News Radio KKOB. You can already smell it in the hallway. The waffle irons are already warming up.
5: Ooh.
22: I guess this week is National Waffle Week, and this is a tradition that dates back, I can't remember how many years, but on the Wednesday of National Waffle Week, we actually have people making fresh waffles back in our kitchen.
5: Really?
22: Yes,
18: and that's
22: Randy,
18: so awesome.
22: Randy Savage, our productions director, is one of the people who comes in and makes waffles.
18: That makes sense now.
5: That's awesome.
22: He's here already, and they have the biggest bottle of Mrs. Butterworth syrup I've ever seen in my life.
18: I love Mrs. Butterworth. Oh, that's the best. Yeah, there was a big bag, a plastic bag in the fridge that said Randy. Mm-hmm. I spent like 15 minutes making sure it was an R, not a K. Just getting all excited. Maybe it's a K.
22: Somebody left me food.
18: Maybe if I twist it this way.
22: Well,
18: it was an R.
22: You can certainly enjoy some of Randy's waffles.
18: Yeah, it all makes sense now. So.
22: Yeah, but they're back there getting everything all ready. They're mixing the batter. And
5: did you get all excited with the waffles as you did yesterday with the leftover pizza?
18: Yes.
22: Leftover pizza.
18: Yeah,
22: yesterday.
18: There was leftover pizza in the fridge. It just made my whole morning.
5: Yeah.
18: Because usually they just throw it out and I've got to, you know.
22: You know, coming off a holiday weekend, it's probably pizza that's been around since Friday, maybe?
18: It was Thursday.
16: It was Monday pizza.
22: Monday pizza.
16: I believe so.
5: Oh, okay.
22: There wasn't anybody
16: that's,
22: here in the building.
16: That's what someone told me.
22: Okay. All right.
5: Nobody was here.
22: Well, I feel better.
16: Well.
22: But even if it had been here on Friday, that wouldn't have mattered to Candy.
18: No.
22: Not by any stretch of the imagination.
18: Plus,
5: it was in the fridge, so it wasn't like left out.
22: There's still a time limit. But pizza does hold better than other foods.
5: Yes.
22: There's no sure question about that. But these will be fresh waffles candy with syrup and all kinds of fruit toppings and whipped cream.
18: I may just get a bowl full of toppings.
22: I wonder
18: if it's
22: whipped cream or do they bring in a little container of Cool Whip?
18: Cool Whip.
22: I think it's Cool Whip. But guess who's in with Randy to help to make the waffles, at least
18: Kara,
22: for a little while this morning? No, our former production manager here. I'm sure you remember him, Candy, because you've been in the building now more than a decade. But David Bernard.
18: Oh, I love him.
22: Yes. He's very eclectic.
18: He is funny.
22: He hasn't been here in, I think, 7 years or so.
18: And I really like the impression you do of him.
22: And Joe, the security guard, had to bring him up because he goes, I don't know, for about 7 years now, I guess my security code doesn't work anymore.
18: That's the one.
5: That's hilarious.
22: I'm like, yeah, I guess your security code after being gone for 7 years would have expired.
18: I love when you do his voice. Bobnard.
22: Bobnard. Hey, what's your name?
18: That's awesome.
22: All right, there's Candy with traffic.
18: It's so accurate. We got a lot going on, but some things have cleared. We do still have the crash at Central and Atrisco Vista. You've got north and southbound delays there, pretty slight ones. You got the crash cleanup on northbound I-25 just north of Gibson. That's on your right. We do have some congestion in the area. You got the crash at Gibson and Yale, still showing a pretty heavy eastbound backup near I-25. And crash cleanup eastbound I-40 approaching the Washington overpass. That's been moved to the shoulder, just a little bit of congestion. I'm Candy Cruz with KKOB Traffic. Every 10 minutes on the sevens.
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18: 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I'm Candy Cruz from the 96.3 News Radio KKOB Traffic Center.
19: Looking at a hot Wednesday with a chance of a shower or thunderstorm as we head through late afternoon and evening. A high of 94 Albuquerque and 89 in Santa Fe. Tonight, showers and thunderstorms wind down. It will be mild with a low of 66 Albuquerque and 57 in Santa Fe. Thursday will be hot to kick off the state fair in Albuquerque. A high of 95 degrees. Santa Fe hot with a high of 87 degrees on Thursday. I'm KOAT 7 Weather Chief Meteorologist Byron Morton for KOAT.
22: Here in Albuquerque right now, we do have a mix of high clouds and sunshine. The temperature is 72 degrees at 69 in Rio Rancho and 65 in Santa Fe. We'll get you the opening numbers on Wall Street and our stock update with Lee Munson next on News Radio KKOB.
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22: Opening bell on Wall Street. Now, the stock market reopened on Tuesday after being closed Monday for Labor Day. And the Dow was down yesterday 628 points. S&P was down 45. NASDAQ was down 86. This morning, we're down across the board again. Dow right now is down 371 points. S&P's down 24. And NASDAQ is down 100 points. It's now time for our stock and business update. 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He's one of our own living right here in the 505. 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What's going on this morning, Lee?
23: It's been a busy week. I've already been doing some, you know, I was on Maria's old show yesterday.
22: Yeah.
23: You know.
22: Your buddy no longer at Fox Biz.
23: No longer at Fox Biz. You know, show biz is a tough biz, right?
22: Well, who's taking over for her? Do we know yet permanently, or is it still a rotation?
23: Cheryl's going to take over, and she's like, she's that woman with the long blonde hair and like lots of eyeshadow. So, you know, she's fine. Cheryl. But yeah, I've done like maybe three or four hits with her. She's a fill-in person.
22: Okay.
23: So she's just sort of, I think they're just going to have her take over. And it's fine. You know, Cheryl's nice. She just lets me do what I call global macro work, which is the fun stuff, you know, not really needling me about like this week's earnings on Adobe, which is the, you know, seemingly existential crisis of, is software going to survive? No, Adobe just sucks as a company. The CEO left, like they just can't execute. And then you've got Oracle reporting this week. They're just the over-leveraged poster child. They're just this, it's a very extreme version of everybody's fears. And that's really what this week is about. It's about, you know, worst fear week. So you got these companies that have their own particular problems, but people kind of interpret that as like, you know, a spokesperson for the industry, you know, which that is not the case, right? So I'm not worried about those two, you know, stocks. They're not bellwethers. And then we've got CPI coming out on Friday. CPI, I don't think people get, like, CPI is one of the most overanalyzed indicators. So, you know, it's like, what do you think the number is going to be? Like, I don't really care about getting it within a tenth of a percent. Like, everybody knows what it's going to be. And there's going to be very little vacillation in that. It's how the crowd is going to react to it. Because right now you've got the stock market, and this is what's important. Right here today, the criticism of market prices, of stock market prices, right, has to do with it's pricing the most likely thing, which is continued earnings, continued productivity, continued good news, and continued dominance of just a few players, right? Even though as they say that large values outperform the NASDAQ this year, it's a fact. You can look the chart up. Mm-hmm. And then you have the bond markets that are pricing inflation, a potential Fed hike, which I think is going to be one and done. Oil, Brent hit 100 today.
22: Yep.
23: Lack of foreign buyers, the fear that Japan's going to dump all their treasuries and crash the system. You know, I mean, the list just goes on and on and on. And of course, most retail investors, people who aren't professionals, they just look at like 30-year treasuries and think it's something that has to do with America. We're bad. I mean, all global sovereign debt is selling off and somewhat in a bear market. So it's not an America thing, even though the media tries to twist it. It's just like, look at all global yields. They're all going up. So this, so that bond market, it's pricing every potential bad thing that could possibly go wrong. And here's the thing. Both of those markets are wrong. Mm-hmm. One market is over-predicting Armageddon, and one market thinks that there'll be no speed bumps in the row. So, you know, that's why you have a balanced portfolio. There's always something that's irritating you. And usually the thing that's irritating you, if you're a retail investor, it's because it's going down, mm-hmm. right? So you want to buy that. And usually if something's irritating you and you're a professional, it's because it's going up and you wish you had more, right? But it's that same irritation. So I say, you know, really invoke those irritations. Look at that portfolio of yourself and say, what's really making me upset? And that's probably a signal to either, why don't you buy some more of that, bro? Or maybe you think you should take some profits on that parabolic move. So that's my lesson of the day. You know, give in to irritation. Give in to your anger.
22: Or you could call Lee and have him look at your portfolio and keep eyes on it moving forward so you don't have to worry about keeping it balanced and diversified. That would be Lee's job.
23: My wife would say that would be a less hectic home life.
22: How can our listeners reach you, Lee?
23: If you're planning on or have recently retired, give me a call because that's what I specialize in, 505-884-3445.
22: We'll see you tomorrow. Let's get an update on traffic. Here's Katie Cruz.
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18: Well, we got some crashes out there. One at Central and Atrisco Vista with slight delays north and southbound. You've also got that crash on eastbound I-40 approaching the Washington Overpass. That's now been moved to the shoulder, just congestion in the area. You got a crash at Gibson and Yale, still showing an eastbound backup approaching I-25. And crash cleanup northbound I-25 north of Gibson. That's on your right with no major delays. I'm Candy Cruz with KKOB Traffic every 10 minutes on the 7s.
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18: 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I'm Candy Cruz from the 96.3 News Radio KKOB Traffic Center.
19: Looking at a hot Wednesday with a chance of a shower or thunderstorm as we head through late afternoon and evening. A high of 94 Albuquerque and 89 in Santa Fe. Tonight, showers and thunderstorms wind down. It will be mild with a low of 66 Albuquerque and 57 in Santa Fe. Thursday will be hot to kick off the state fair in Albuquerque. A high of 95 degrees. Santa Fe hot with a high of 87 degrees on Thursday. I'm KOAT 7 Weather Chief Meteorologist Byron Morton for KOAT.
22: We do have a mix of high clouds and sunshine this morning. The temperature in Albuquerque is 72 degrees. It is 69 in Rio Rancho, and 66 is the temperature up in Santa Fe. All right, the sweet deal that went on sale last week for Calibers is still available, and this is 50% off their Super Shooter Punch Card. 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At 7:52 in our news headlines, the U.S. destroys 5 Iranian tankers in response to more attempted missile attacks on a Navy warship. U.S. responds to Canada's new retaliatory tariffs that went into effect yesterday by banning imports of dairy products, most alcoholic beverages, and motorcycles. GOP holding its first ever midterm convention today and tomorrow in Dallas. President Trump signs an executive order that could lift eventually endangered species status for the Mexican gray wolf. New Mexico Land Commissioner Stephanie Garcia Richard signs an order banning uranium mining. A third New Mexico versus Meta trial getting underway now in Santa Fe. This one, though, has nothing to do with the two previous trials we saw play out over the summer. New Mexico sues FEMA for $61 million to recover costs related to the Hermit's Peak Calf Canyon fire and the National Guard response. Bernalillo County DA Sam Bregman to launch a public dashboard with stats on repeat offenders and the judges handling their cases. APD believes a murder suspect arrested last weekend near Central and Unser at the Transit Center there is responsible for a total of 3 shootings last week. Bernalillo County installs 2 new speed cameras on Paseo del Norte for the first time, east and westbound lanes near the river. And White Sands Federal Credit Union reaches a $13 million naming rights deal with New Mexico State for the Pan Am Center, the basketball arena there on campus. In sports, NFL season opener tonight in Seattle. It's a rematch of Super Bowl 60, the Patriots at the Seahawks, 6 o'clock over on NBC. And then baseball, the Isotopes, they opened their final road trip of the season with a 3-2 win last night at Reno. Game 2 of that series is tonight at 7. Those are your headlines right now. It's 7:53 here on 96.3.
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15: Okie doke, we've got a new crash report at I-25 northbound, a little bit south of Sunport, where we already show a backup near Rio Bravo. We still have that crash at Gibson and Yale with an eastbound backup near University. There's a crash at Central in Atrisco Vista with north and southbound delays, and an accident westbound on Manal just before you get to Moon, still showing a slight backup there. I'm Candy Cruz with KKOB Traffic, every 10 minutes on the 7s. If you see an accident, call the Traffic Tracker Hotline, 505-767-9167. I'm Candy Cruz from the 96.3 News Radio KKOB Traffic Center.
12: Here in Albuquerque this morning, we do have partly cloudy skies along with the sunshine. It's 72 degrees. We're expecting a high temperature today of around 94 degrees. Still getting hot. 69 is the temperature in Rio Rancho, and it's 66 in Santa Fe. And Cruz from Cochiti Lake, the winner of our Billy Idol tickets. We'll have more to give away.
1: Uh-oh. 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
1: Good morning, New Mexico. 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Right now in Albuquerque, 74 degrees downtown, 73 also at the airport. Now at the high for today, 94, Albuquerque's high for today. And on Santa Fe, the high is 85. Right now in Santa Fe, it's 64 degrees. A deadly crash investigation continues today by Albuquerque police. This after the accident that happened around 9 o'clock yesterday morning on the westbound I-40 frontage road near northbound I-25. One person was pronounced dead at the scene. A second victim was transported to the hospital in critical condition. The investigation so far has discovered that a black Audi was traveling north on I-25's northbound frontage at the intersection with I-40 westbound frontage, and a semi-truck ran through a red light and struck the passenger side of the Audi. The passenger was killed instantly while the driver is in the hospital in critical condition this morning. The driver of the semi was not impaired, but the investigation still continues. The state of New Mexico, through the governor's office, has filed a lawsuit in federal court against FEMA for denying on two separate occasions the state's request for over $61 million to fund New Mexico's National Guard deployments in the Calf Canyon Hermit's Peak burn scar fire. Now, back in 2022, two prescribed burns by the Forest Service flared out of control and ignited the Hermit's Peak Calf Canyon fire. It burned over 341,000 acres across four northern New Mexico counties, making it the largest wildfire in the history of the state. Heavy rain on the massive burn scar later during the spring triggered widespread flooding and a problem that continues to this day. The state deployed the New Mexico National Guard to help residents in harm's way with evacuations, removal of debris, and flood damage prevention. The National Guard's work continues still to this day. Republicans from around the country are gathering in Dallas starting today for a midterm convention where President Trump and other GOP leaders in an effort to push their agenda and in particular get support for Republican candidates around the country, but especially in Texas, where the Senate race is getting a lot of attention because Democrat James Tallarico is actually ahead of Republican Ken Paxton in the latest polls. KKOB's Brandon Vogt is also out there, and he'll be live later this afternoon and gives us a preview.
2: It's Brandon Vogt in Dallas at the GOP National Convention. And later today, there's going to be a lot of talk about the border, about supporters of frontline law enforcement, and you're going to have medical professionals. That's going to be one of the themes for today. And later tonight, Brandon Gill, Congressman of Texas, is going to speak. Kim Paxton, U.S. Senate candidate in Texas. And this is a lot of what's going on with having this midterm convention in Texas is to drum up support, enthusiasm, and money to the party. I'll have a complete update coming up today at 1 o'clock BV today. And I want to thank Central Grill and Coffee House right across the street from Old Town for helping us get out here at the Republican National Convention.
1: All right, Brandon. Well, more details later on this afternoon with what's happening there in Dallas. Coming up, more of the morning show with Bob Clark. 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Candy Cruz has traffic coming up next. Right now in Taos, it's 55 degrees. Las Vegas, 57. Rio Rancho, 72. It's 70 down in Belen, and it's 73 here in Albuquerque. At 8:06, you're up to date. I'm Sultan Chani Salcedo, 96.3.
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8: 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Bob Clark with you here on 96.3 News Radio, KKOB. It's a first for speed cameras here in the Albuquerque metro area. We'll tell you what's happening in just a moment. But first, let's get an update on traffic and weather together every 10 minutes here on 96.3 News Radio, KKOB. How's rush hour looking right now, Candy Cruz?
9: Well, we got a crash northbound I-25 a little bit south of Sunport, where we still show a backup near Rio Bravo. There's also a crash cleanup, Gibson and Yale, with a slight eastbound delay. There's that crash at Central and Atrisco Vista, delays north and southbound, and one westbound on Manal just before you get to Moon, still showing a slight backup there. I'm Candy Cruz with KKOB traffic every 10 minutes on the 7s. 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
10: Looking at a hot Wednesday with a chance of a shower or thunderstorm as we head through late afternoon and evening, a high of 94 Albuquerque and 89 in Santa Fe. Tonight, showers and thunderstorms wind down. It will be mild with a low of 66 Albuquerque and 57 in Santa Fe. Thursday will be hot to kick off the state fair in Albuquerque, a high of 95 degrees. Santa Fe hot with a high of 87 degrees on Thursday. I'm KOAT 7 Weather Chief Meteorologist Byron Morton for KOAT.
8: Here in Albuquerque, we do have a mix of high clouds and sunshine. The temperature is 73 degrees. It's 69 in Rio Rancho, and 67 is the temperature right now up in Santa Fe.
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8: Hi, everybody. Bob Clark with you, along with Dale Cornelius Zoltan in the newsroom. Candy Cruz traffic, 96.3 News Radio, KKOB. Yeah, it's supposed to hit, what, 94 degrees today? Maybe 94 tomorrow. Might have a record high temperature of 95 or 96 on Friday. But remember, it's all about perspective. D.C.'s in Dallas.
4: Okay.
8: D.C.'s in Dallas for the GOP convention. And he told us earlier it's about 106. What did I say?
4: D.C.
8: D.C.'s right here in front of my
15: right
8: face.
15: Here.
8: B.V.
15: In the house.
4: There you go.
8: Very similar.
4: Well, they're both initials.
8: The D sounds like the B and the C sounds like the V. You get the idea. But anyway, it's... And Zoltan, I'm sure you're familiar with this too. This is actually in early to mid-September... Where it can get very, very hot in some parts of Texas, including the Dallas area.
15: Oh, yeah.
8: And really humid, too. Yeah. Just so stinking hot. You can have it.
15: And it's worse this year. I mean, just like we've been having all these hot temperatures and record-breaking the heat dome. In areas like Texas where it's humid,
8: ooh,
15: it's way worse.
16: Oh, it is.
15: Ugh.
16: Oh, it's brutal.
15: Yes.
8: My very first job out of New Mexico State was at a TV station in Waco, KWTX-TV.
15: Oh, yeah.
8: And that summer there was a day where it got to 105 degrees and the humidity was off the charts. I was miserable.
15: Oh, yeah.
8: I couldn't stand it anymore. Yeah. So after 13 months there on that job, I got a job in El Paso. At KTSM-TV.
15: Okay,
8: I'm going to go to the dry side of Texas.
15: Yeah.
8: The less humid side of Texas.
15: Still hot, but it's a dry heat.
8: Yes, it is very much so. All right, first for speed cameras here in the Albuquerque metro area. We actually got alerted by a couple of listeners last week that, hey, the cameras are up on Paseo del Norte, and they're now operational. And the Bernalillo County announcing yesterday that they have placed two speed cameras on Paseo del Norte, both eastbound and westbound lanes, on right near the river, right as you're getting ready to cross the river. So that's where the cameras are. And they officially went online yesterday. The speed limit in that area on that stretch of Paseo del Norte is at 60 miles an hour. So when it comes to the speed cameras, and this was a clever little saying that was forwarded to us last week by, I don't know if it's just a listener, a regular listener, or someone who actually is a cop or maybe a retired cop, but 9 is fine, 10 you're mine. Keep that in mind. With the speed cameras. Well, because, you know, if you hit 10 miles an hour or more over the speed limit, that's what triggers the cameras. But they're going to start with warnings. And they said, so the grace period will be starting yesterday through September 30th. So during that time, anybody who drives through there at 10 miles an hour or more, 70 plus, in that area of Paseo del Norte, you will receive in the mail a warning, not a citation that you have to pay. That changes on October 1st, and that's when they'll start sending out the $100 tickets. And they do that for a couple of reasons. First off, just to kind of let everybody know about the new cameras and the location they're at, and then, you know, but they also need a few weeks. You want to make sure the cameras are operating properly as well. And then if anything has to be corrected before October 1st, they can do that as well. So the city just recently added 4 new cameras. So that brings the city of Albuquerque up to 40 of them throughout the city. And then Bernalillo County, with these 2 new cameras being added on Paseo del Norte, now they've got 13 speed cameras on county roads. The other thing, and they've talked about putting a camera on Paseo del Norte for quite a while now, but they did have to get permission from the New Mexico Department of Transportation before they could do that. They finally got it, and that's when they decided to put up the cameras. And look, I've made myself very clear over the years in terms of the issues I have with this sort of this kind of enforcement, speed camera enforcement. I just don't think overall it's as effective as we're being told it is. Yes, they can say speeds are down, but they can only measure decreased speeds right at that spot where the camera's located. They can't take into account that everyone slows down once they know the camera's there then speed right back up again.
14: Right.
8: And then, of course, we know the typical rate of people not paying their citations is about 50%. And sometimes it's even a little closer to 55 or 60%.
9: Yeah, that feels generous.
8: But having said that, if you are going to have speed cameras, Paseo's probably not a bad place to put a couple.
15: Really?
9: Yeah. Well, you'll make some money.
8: Well, you would think, unless people continue to just be stupid and not remember the cameras are there. You know,
15: is it true you said that people sometimes have been caught going 100 miles?
8: The Bernalillo County Sheriff's Department just did a traffic enforcement operation there early this year, and they caught a couple of people going 100 miles an hour.
15: Wow!
8: Including, what was the one? He was just a kid, and he was like driving dad's car apparently.
9: He was like 17 years old.
8: 17 years, they got ticketed. Zoltan, 116 miles per hour.
9: You would never leave
15: car.
9: The basement, man.
15: Oh, my God.
8: I think at that rate, your license ends up getting suspended.
15: Oh, I would hope.
8: Should have hauled his ass off to jail right then and there.
15: Right.
8: Have him call dad. Come pick me up, Dad. I just got a ticket going 116 in your car.
9: That is madness.
8: He probably had more punishment waiting for him at home than he did.
16: Exactly. He probably wanted to stay.
8: Yes.
15: Right. Well, okay, we're going to release you. No, please.
8: No question about it.
15: No.
8: All right, so just keep that in mind. On Paseo now, eastbound, westbound on Paseo del Norte, right there, right near the river.
15: So again, that rule is what? 9?
8: You're fine, 10 you're mine.
15: Okay, so when I go to El Paso next, I'll make sure I set my cruise control to 9 miles.
8: Well, you might be fine, but when you're talking about the speed limit already being in most areas between here and southern New Mexico and into El Paso being at 75 on the interstate, when I drove down there in July for my beer run, I had my cruise control, my adaptive cruise control set at 78.
15: Okay, so one time I was driving between El Paso and Midland.
8: Yeah.
15: And in Texas, I-20 and I-10 in good portions of it where there's, you know, nothing but desolate, it's 80 miles an hour. The speed limit in that part of Texas. I was heading to Midland, and I got pulled over by a DPS trooper because I was going 84.
8: Yes.
15: And he asked me, well, so 80 wasn't fast enough for you?
8: Yeah.
15: And I kind of looked at
8: No, I could see that. That kind of makes sense.
15: I really wanted to say no.
8: When the posted speed limit is already pretty high, you don't get as much of a buffer zone.
15: No.
8: I think when it comes to speed. And there's a couple of reasons why, even with officers who are manning radar, they have to give you a little leeway because you have to account for calibration issues within the radar, too. So... You give people, but if the speed limit's 80, nine you're fine, 10 you're mine, probably is an overshoot.
15: I didn't get a ticket though.
8: He gave you a warning.
15: He gave me a warning still.
8: Yeah. Wow. Did you unbutton a few buttons on your shirt? Or what's how did that work, Zoltan?
14: Dealing with DPS for all these years, that doesn't work.
4: No. I'll send you free news reports.
15: Not with Texas troopers. That does not work.
8: All right, let's get an update on traffic. Here's Candy Cruz.
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9: All right, we still have some crashes out there. One on I-25 northbound, a little bit south of Sunport, where we do show a backup near Rio Bravo. You've also got that crash at Gibson and Yale. That should be clearing out soon. We do still have a little bit of a westbound delay. There's a crash at Central and Atrisco Vista, congestion north and southbound, and a crash at Manal and the northbound I-25 frontage road. You've got northbound and westbound delays. I'm Candy Cruz with KKOB Traffic every 10 minutes on the 7s. If you see an accident, call the Traffic Tracker Hotline, 505-767-9167. I'm Candy Cruz from the 96.3 News Radio KKOB Traffic Center.
10: Looking at a hot Wednesday with a chance of a shower or thunderstorm as we head through late afternoon and evening. A high of 94 Albuquerque and 89 in Santa Fe. Tonight, showers and thunderstorms wind down. It will be mild with a low of 66 Albuquerque and 57 in Santa Fe. Thursday will be hot to kick off the state fair in Albuquerque. A high of 95 degrees. Santa Fe hot with a high of 87 degrees on Thursday. I'm KOAT 7 Weather Chief Meteorologist Byron Morton for KOAT.
8: Here in Albuquerque right now, we do have a mix of high clouds and sunshine. The temperature is 73 degrees. It's 70 in Rio Rancho, and 68 is the temperature right now up in Santa Fe. It's 8:19. Bob Clark along with Dale Cornelius, Zoltan of the newsroom, Candy Cruz, Traffic, 96.3 News Radio, KKOB. By the way, I wanted to talk a little bit more in detail in one of the stories that's been in the news this morning, and I have mentioned it in my news headlines as well, Candy, and that is District Attorney for Bernalillo County, Sam Bregman. He spoke. He was the keynote speaker at the annual public safety meeting hosted by the Albuquerque Chamber of Commerce. And during the meeting, he announced that he was going to start and launch probably as quickly as a week or 2 weeks, in the next couple of weeks anyway, a new public dashboard regarding repeat offenders in the system and the judges handling their cases.
9: Guess who's got two thumbs and loves this idea?
8: yes. We could almost call it the cash board, K for candy, because you've been jotting down names of judges for years now.
17: I'm just getting with your sports animals.
9: I got a list. Yeah, I can lend it to him if he wants a starter page.
8: Well, I think they have all of the information.
9: It's pretty girthy. I've got like 15 to 20 names on here
8: that they need. But my first thought was, well, Sam's kind of reemerging now. More publicly after getting wiped out in the June primary when he was running for governor. And even though he made it clear, he goes, this isn't about being anti-judge or pro-judge. He goes, I just think the public deserves to know, since repeat offenders are the biggest problem when it comes to crime here in New Mexico and in Bernalillo County, the public should have the ability to very quickly look up cases involving these repeat offenders.
9: Absolutely.
8: And if they've been released, and if so, by which judges, and what were the reasons for it, and if they've been held in custody, which judges have opted to do that? Now, I know the judges aren't going to like this, because what they'll say is, oh, is this going to include information if the district attorney's office doesn't file paperwork in time for pretrial detention? Is this going to include information where the prosecutor for the DA's office didn't make a strong enough case for this person to be held pretrial detention? And those are some valid things, but I think what's happening here is that Sam realizes now that whatever dreams he had for higher office, those are done. He's not going anywhere. He's the district attorney. And he still has 2 years left in his current term. And if he wants to run again, he still can run for another four-year term.
9: I think he's doing a great job.
8: In 2028. And I think after what happened to him during the campaign earlier this year, I think part of him is thinking, you know what? I'm the Bernalillo County district attorney, and the hell with all of you.
9: I love that attitude. I encourage you.
8: I'm going to do my job,
17: And I'm going to make sure, at least when it comes to repeat offenders, everyone knows the facts.
9: Excellent.
17: About these cases. So, I, again, I'm just speculating in terms of what his motivations are, but I think there's a part of Sam that's like, all right, you summarily just dismissed me, Democrats of New Mexico, so I couldn't give a crap whether your feelings are hurt over we're releasing some information regarding repeat offenders. It's 822 here on 96.3 News Radio, KKOV.
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17: All right, we don't have a brand new sweet deal for you coming up this week, but some previous sweet deals that are still available, and this includes Calibers, the sweet deal that went on sale last week. 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Bob Clark along with Dale Cornelius, Zoltan in the newsroom, Candy Cruz Traffic, 96.3 News Radio KKOB. We're less than a month away now from the start of voting here in New Mexico, right?
9: That's bananas.
17: Because what's today, the 9th? Yeah, October 6th is when...
9: I don't know what month it is.
17: Just consider that a rhetorical question, Candy. And October 6th is when absentee ballots will start being sent out by county clerks around New Mexico. And, of course, as we know, in each county, there will be at least one location open for early in-person voting to begin before statewide expanded early voting starts a couple of weeks after that. But our senior political and energy analyst, Georgia Scott from Agenda, will be on the show with us today coming up in the 9 o'clock hour. And we'll talk to him, get the reaction on the latest polls in the race for governor, also CD2. We were told last week by Channel 4, KOB-TV, that the one and only debate scheduled so far between Deb Haaland and Greg Hall is confirmed for October 8th, but then Deb's campaign came out and said, oh, hold on a second.
9: What a chicken.
17: They're playing some games here. We'll talk to him about that as well. Some of the corruption cases and the latest on Cheryl Williams Stapleton and State Representative Andrea Romero of Santa Fe. And then another new band from Stephanie Garcia Richard, our outgoing land commissioner, who now, of course, is Deb's running mate for lieutenant governor. All of that and more with Gurgis coming up. So we'll be he just spent the holiday weekend in Florida for a family wedding. So we'll be the first to welcome him back to New America. Let's get an update on traffic now with Candy Cruz.
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9: Okie doke, we got some new crashes. One westbound on I-40, a little bit east of Eubank. That's blocking two left lanes and your left shoulder. You got a backup past Juan Thibault. You've also got a new crash on eastbound Paseo right near Edith, where we already show a backup approaching the river. There's a crash eastbound on Montaño right near the river. That one's just showing congestion. There's a crash northbound I-25 south of Sunport. Still showing delays approaching Rio Bravo there. There's a crash at Atrisco Vista and Central, north and southbound delays, and crash cleanup at Manal in the northbound frontage road with northbound and westbound delays. I'm Candy Cruz with KKOB Traffic every 10 minutes on the 7s. If you see an accident, call the Traffic Tracker Hotline 505-767-9167. I'm Candy Cruz from the 96.3 News Radio KKOB Traffic Center.
10: Looking at a hot Wednesday with a chance of a shower or thunderstorm as we head through late afternoon and evening. A high of 94 Albuquerque and 89 in Santa Fe. Tonight, showers and thunderstorms wind down. It will be mild with a low of 66 Albuquerque and 57 in Santa Fe. Thursday will be hot to kick off the state fair in Albuquerque. A high of 95 degrees. Santa Fe hot with a high of 87 degrees on Thursday. I'm KOAT 7 Weather Chief Meteorologist Byron Morton for KOAT.
17: Here in Albuquerque right now, we do have a temperature this morning with a mix of high clouds and sunshine. It is 74 degrees, 71 in Rio Rancho, and 68 is the temperature up in Santa Fe. Zoltan has the news next on 96.3.
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15: Good morning, New Mexico. It's 8:31 on this Wednesday, the 9th of September, 2026, 9/9/26. From your New Mexico Honda Dealers News Desk, I'm Sultan Chani Salcedo, 96.3 News Radio, KKOB. Right now in Albuquerque, a temperature of 74 at the Sunport, 73 here in downtown. The high today, 94. Up in Santa Fe, it's already 70 degrees and looking for a high of 85. Well, in 2019, former New Mexico Attorney General Hector Valderas filed a lawsuit against Facebook after the Federal Trade Commission found they violated privacy policies by allowing personal data of its users to be accessed by a third party, then sold to political consulting firm Cambridge Analytica. Well, now the jury selection still continues up in Santa Fe for the state of New Mexico's lawsuit against Facebook. again, and it's in relation to the privacy policies. The lawsuit states that between 2013 and 2015, the personal data of 350,000 New Mexicans was handed off to Cambridge Analytica, sharing users' full names, addresses, phone numbers, interests, and political affiliations. The state claims the data was used to target voters and influence the 2016 U.S. elections. Bernalillo County Sheriff's Office is now expanding its use of automatic license plate reader technology through a new partnership with Axon. The contract with Flock Cameras has been discontinued with the County Sheriff's Office, and Sheriff John Allen says the system now will help investigators track vehicles linked to serious crimes while also incorporating privacy safeguards, including limited data retention, restricted access, and audit trails that track every search. BCSO says the expanded system could be in place before the end of the year and will operate under policies that require license plate searches to be tied to criminal investigations. Now the county has also activated two new automated speed enforcement cameras along Paseo del Norte near the Rio Grande overpass. The cameras monitor both eastbound and westbound traffic and are currently operating under a warning period that runs till the end of the month. During that time, drivers caught speeding will receive warnings instead of citations. County officials say the cameras are intended to reduce speeding and improve safety along the busy corridor. The Albuquerque Police Department is ready for the state fair, taking proactive approach to public safety. Here's more from KKOB's Natasha Leyva.
1: Officers will be deployed throughout the area surrounding Expo New Mexico with additional patrols along major roadways leading to the fairgrounds. APD says patrol officers, bike officers, mounted units, and proactive response teams will be helping manage traffic, deter crime, and engage with local businesses. The department is also partnering with state police, Albuquerque Community Safety, and the transit officers to address public safety concerns throughout the fair's run. Natasha Leyva, News Radio, KKOB.
2: I'm Jeff Symbieta with your Sports Animal Short, brought to you by Sandia Resort and Casino. Opening night, National Football League. The same two teams who played in the Super Bowl, the last game of last year, will play in the first game of this year. It'll be in Seattle, Patriots and Seahawks. You can listen to it on the Sports Animal. Meanwhile, right before the season started, the Tampa Bay Buccaneers came to terms with their quarterback on a three-year extension. Baker Mayfield, 3 years, $165 million, or an average of $55 million a year. That ties him for the third most annual in salary and quarterbacks in the National Football League. New Mexico State University's basketball arena has a title sponsor. White Sands Federal Credit Union is in for 10 years at $13 million. The building will be known as White Sands FCU Arena at the Pan American Center. And great stuff at the U.S. Open last night. Ben Shelton, the American, outlasted Carlos Alcaraz in 4 hours, 27 minutes. A 10-7 win in the fifth set tiebreaker. It'll be Shelton and Francis Tiafoe, All-American semifinal. Want more? We're talking sports on 95.9 FM and AM 610 Sports Animal. I'm Jeff Symbieta.
15: Okay, Jeff, thanks a lot. Another news update coming up at the top of the hour. For News 24/7, download the News Radio KKOB app at your Apple or Google store. 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The morning show with Bob Clark continues. Traffic also next with Candy. Right now in Taos, it's 55 degrees. Las Vegas, 57. 66 in Los Alamos. And here in Albuquerque, 74 at the airport, 73 downtown. At 8:35, you're up to date. I'm Sultan Chani Salcedo, 96.3 News Radio, KKOB.
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17: DIY, Bob Clark, along with Dale Cornelius, Zoltan in the newsroom, Candy Cruise Traffic, 96.3, News Radio KKOB. I received this text message from P&M. I believe it was Friday afternoon. Could have been Saturday morning. But either way, I've never received a text message like this. I checked with some of my neighbors, and they received the same text. As did my daughter, Madison. So this might be something just impacting sort of the Northwest, at least this go-around. But as we do know, and this has been in the news, P&M has been dealing with a shortage of meter readers. So the text message I got basically was encouraged me to be DIY, do it yourself. It says, we're unable to read your meter according to your usual schedule dated Wednesday, September 9th. As a result, you'll receive an estimated bill based on your prior electricity usage pattern. If your bill is estimated, It will be reconciled once we receive an actual meter reading. If you would prefer to submit your own meter reading to avoid having your usage estimated, you may do so before 4 p.m. on Wednesday, today. I've already taken care of it. You can submit your meter reading by logging onto your account at pnm.com. Select meter reading under my energy use section. Self-reads must be submitted by the deadline, which again, for me anyway, was 4 o'clock this afternoon. Late submissions will result in an estimated bill. To address the staffing shortage, we are actively hiring and training additional staff to restore normal meter reading operations. Thank you for your patience and understanding. Please call us at blah, blah, blah, blah, blah, pnm.com for more information. Thank you for being a valued PNM customer. I felt nice.
2: Do you have a choice in the matter?
14: Yeah, I know, right?
17: No, I don't think there's any other electric company out there where I could.
15: Not in New Mexico.
9: I got one of those a couple weeks ago.
17: Did you really? Okay.
9: Yeah, it was a long time. And I felt kind of guilty because I had just like a week before that called to complain about my meter reader. Because 3 times in a row, he left my gate open and the dog got out.
17: Ooh.
9: Yeah.
15: Oh, yeah.
9: Putz was just wandering around the cul-de-sac trying to chase me to work one morning.
17: Yeah, well, fortunately, our meter is at a location where it's easily accessible, so they don't have to even walk onto our past a gate or anything like that.
9: But mine's a landmine.
17: Anyway, I didn't want to just leave it to PNM to estimate because I've seen some people on social media this summer posting bills like triple what normally get.
15: Oh, yeah.
17: And they don't quite understand it. Well, it turns out because of a shortage of meter readers, people to physically go around, they do estimate bills. So I thought, you know what? I'm going to take advantage of this opportunity, and I'm going to read my own meter. And I know the deadline's like today, this afternoon, but you actually have like a 4 or 5 day window where you can actually submit the So I figured, why not do it Saturday? Because my hunch is my meter it's not going to get any lower than it is right now between now and Wednesday, so why not do it? So I confirmed the text message was legit. It was. I had never read my own meter before, but it's very simple. I just followed the instruction on how to do that, and I submitted the numbers on the website. However, I'm not someone who can just leave well enough alone, so since I was off yesterday, one of the first things I did was called PNM and talked to one of their customer service reps, just to have them look at my account to see if it looks like I did submit it correctly. And I did. Mm. So just wanted to...
15: You don't have to send a picture of the meter?
17: Well, I did. She asked me for a picture.
15: Oh. Okay.
17: She goes, one way I can find out for sure whether you did it correctly is go out and take a picture of your meter, and then we will double check on those numbers. And she looked at it and said, no, everything looks pretty good. So...
15: Okay.
9: Huh.
17: Fingers crossed.
15: Yeah. Oh, yeah.
17: Because, again, I know it gets reconciled.
9: Well, how do they double-check on those numbers if they don't have the numbers?
17: I sent them a picture of the numbers.
9: Yeah, but what's she double-checking it against?
17: The numbers I submitted to see if they're in the ballpark to make sure that they're lined up.
9: Checking your numbers against your numbers.
17: Yeah.
9: Oh, okay.
17: Yeah.
15: Yeah.
17: So, and, in fact, by the time she was done, the number I submitted Saturday was a little higher than it should have been. So she corrected it downward for me.
15: Oh.
17: Yeah.
15: Wow. There you go.
9: Did they get a discount for doing their job for you?
17: Ha. No.
9: Thought I'd ask.
17: Yeah, no, that's okay. And I know what some people are thinking. It's like, oh, I'll just go ahead and submit a really, really low number.
9: That's exactly what I was thinking.
15: That's what I was asking about the picture part.
17: It doesn't work that way.
15: Yeah.
17: Because obviously they have your history, so they can tell if all of a sudden.
15: Yeah. It's still
9: Look
15: 90.
9: How energy conscious you got all of a sudden.
15: It's still mid to upper 90s.
17: Yes, exactly.
15: And now you didn't use your air conditioner.
17: But I thought I was in good shape overall, and I turned out I was because I looked at the meter reading that I took, and it was a little higher than July, but it was a little lower than August, which makes sense because we were gone for 10 days on our trip to Ireland.
15: Oh, there you go. Yeah,
17: so it. True. I was pretty confident I got it right, and she confirmed over the phone with the help of the picture I sent her. So it was actually pretty easy. So if you get that text message, I would go ahead. If you get alerted that someone's not going to physically read your meter that month, it might be a good idea to just do it yourself versus getting an estimated bill, which could be hundreds of dollars higher than you normally have to pay. Here's Katie Cruz with traffic.
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9: We got a ton of crashes right now. One on I-40 westbound east of Eubank, blocking two left lanes with a backup past Juan Thibault. One eastbound on Paseo near Edith, where we already show a backup near Coors. There's a new crash eastbound on Montaño right near the river. That one's just causing congestion. There's a crash at the Ellison exit ramp from southbound I-25 with ramp delays. There's a crash on northbound I-25 south of Sunport, where we still show backups approaching Rio Bravo. There's that new crash right on the ramp from eastbound I-40 to northbound I-25. Watch for ramp congestion. And then a crash, two crashes on Manal, one at Manal in the northbound frontage road. You've got northbound and westbound delays. Then one right down the street at Manal and University with northbound and eastbound delays. I'm Candy Cruz with KKOB traffic every 10 minutes on the 7s. If you see an accident, call the Traffic Tracker Hotline, 505-767-9167. I'm Candy Cruz from the 96.3 News Radio KKOB Traffic Center.
10: Looking at a hot Wednesday with a chance of a shower or thunderstorm as we head through late afternoon and evening. A high of 94 Albuquerque and 89 in Santa Fe. Tonight, showers and thunderstorms wind down. It will be mild with a low of 66 Albuquerque and 57 in Santa Fe. Thursday will be hot to kick off the state fair in Albuquerque. A high of 95 degrees. Santa Fe hot with a high of 87 degrees on Thursday. I'm KOAT 7 Weather Chief Meteorologist Byron Morton for KOAT.
17: Here in Albuquerque right now, we do have a mix of high clouds and sunshine at 76 degrees, 73 in Rio Rancho, and 69 right now in Santa Fe. It's 8:43 here on News Radio KKOB.
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17: Bob Clark along with Dale Cornelius Zoltan in the newsroom. Candy Cruz Traffic, 96.3, News Radio KKOB. A few text messages here on my DIY of my P&M meter reading, since they're very short on meter readers right now. A couple of things. Oh, this person says, hey, Bob, from UNM, or he goes, from P&M, you're hired. When can you start? That wouldn't be a bad little job in retirement, wouldn't it?
2: No, it wouldn't.
17: If I wouldn't have to put up with dogs and gates and such. And things like that.
15: I was actually thinking about that as you were. I got the afternoons to do stuff.
17: Sure. Let's see here. And this is actually something I thought of, but somebody texted this and says, man, P&M is still in the dark ages. Socorro Electric, they don't have meter readers anymore, and they haven't had them for a long time, and we don't have to self-report. I'm not exactly sure how this system works, but we usually get accurate readings and bills every single month there. And I thought about that, too. I said, there has to be a way for these electric companies can figure out your meter and your usage month for month and just send you a bill. I mean, why do they even need meter readers anymore? Right. Maybe P&M's headed in that direction. But obviously, I mean, Albuquerque's a big area too. So, but anyway. A lot bigger
15: than Socorro.
17: And then the other text message too was, this is just another reason that people need to remember you can sign up for budget billing with P&M. That way you get pretty much the same bill every single month because they spread it out.
15: Okay.
17: But I will tell you, even though obviously during the summer with refrigerated air in my two-story house, you know, I'm saving some money since we got the new windows in, but, you know, the P&M bills during the summer are a lot higher than they are, let's say, in January. Mm-hmm. So I kind of like the idea of, okay, sure, maybe I get a fairly high electric bill in the middle of summer, but those $40 bills in January are pretty nice, too. It's sort of like now when you get a New Mexico gas bill and it's like $17.40.
9: I've never felt that feeling.
17: How do you have a high gas bill?
9: I don't know, but it's really high. And it's
17: the gas bill or the P&M bill?
9: All of them. All my bills are pretty high.
17: I get that for P&M, especially during the summer, but you shouldn't be having a high gas bill right now.
9: That's what I said.
13: I know why mine's high.
17: A gas bill?
13: Yeah, because Jack has a very specific temperature he likes on that pool.
15: You have a heated pool.
17: That's a whole different ball game. Yeah. There,
9: he can
17: DC.
9: Have anything he wants.
17: I don't think Candy has a heated pool.
9: He's an angel.
15: He's an angel.
14: He is.
17: Yeah, you might want to call and get that checked into, Candy.
15: Yeah.
17: Yes. Because I mean, you don't have a heated pool in your backyard,
15: right?
17: So,
15: unless you have, do you have gas water heater?
17: Well,
9: Two of them.
15: Some people don't. Some have electric.
17: I have a natural gas water heater, and that's pretty much the only thing that results in a bill right now. Since we're not using our furnace.
15: That might be something you can check right there.
17: Yes, it might be worth checking out there, Candy. Yes. Let's get an update on traffic now. Here's Candy Cruz. We'll check on traffic first, though.
9: We got a ton of crashes right now. You've got two on Manal, one at Manal in the northbound frontage road with northbound and westbound delays. Another one at Manal and University, eastbound and northbound delays. There's a crash right on the ramp from eastbound I-40 to northbound I-25. That's now on the shoulder. It's a crash on northbound I-25 south of Sunport, where we're still seeing delays approaching Rio Bravo. There's a new crash at the Ellison exit ramp from southbound I-25. That's causing a little bit of a ramp delay. There's one eastbound on Montaño, right right near the river. That's been moved to the shoulder. There's a crash on eastbound Paseo right near Edith, where we have a really heavy backup now approaching Eagle Ranch Road, and a crash westbound on I-40 a little bit east of Eubank, blocking two left lanes in your left shoulder with a backup near Wantabo. I'm Candy Cruz with KKOB traffic every 10 minutes on the 7s. If you see an accident, call the Traffic Tracker Hotline, 505-767-9167. I'm Candy Cruz from the 96.3 News Radio KKOB Traffic Center.
10: Looking at a hot Wednesday with a chance of a shower or thunderstorm as we head through late afternoon and evening, a high of 94 Albuquerque and 89 in Santa Fe. Tonight, showers and thunderstorms wind down. It will be mild with a low of 66 Albuquerque and 57 in Santa Fe. Thursday will be hot to kick off the state fair in Albuquerque, a high of 95 degrees. Santa Fe hot with a high of 87 degrees on Thursday. I'm KOAT 7 Weather Chief Meteorologist Byron Morton for KOAT.
17: Here in Albuquerque right now, we do have a mixture of high clouds and sunshine. The temperature this morning is 76 degrees. Now it's 74 in Rio Rancho, and 69 is the temperature in Santa Fe. Yeah, a couple of more text messages from people saying, oh, no, the technology's out there. I mean, hopefully PNM's moving in this direction, but the technology is there for the meters to read themselves and send the information directly to the utility.
13: I'm pretty sure in Rio Rancho they just drive by and it collects somehow wirelessly.
17: Earlier this summer, I did see someone physically walk to the side of our house from P&M really? And look at it. So at least in general, we still have a physical, person physically show up to read our meters. Just not this month, apparently. Which is why Bob the meter reader is all ready to go. P&M, I'm trained. I'm ready to go, baby.
9: Where's my check?
17: But the technology obviously is available. So hopefully we're headed in that direction, because it would make life a lot easier, especially if they can't hire enough people to read the meters anyway. Those are positions you can just eliminate and then pass the savings on to us.
15: Right? They're called smart meters.
13: Yes,
17: absolutely.
13: Meters. That's what they're called.
17: All right, let's get six. No, it's not six. It's 8:53 here on 96.3. Georges is already sitting right across from me. He's distracting me. That's here on night.
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5: All right, we are less than a month away now from the start of voting here in New Mexico for the November midterm election. Absentee ballots will start going out on Tuesday, October 6th. That's Balloon Fiesta week. And of course, also on that day, some limited early in-person voting will begin around the state before expanded early voting a couple of weeks after that. Our senior political and energy analyst, Georgia Scott from Agenda, in studio with us coming up next after the news. But right now, a final check of traffic at 8:57 with Candy Cruz.
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8: We still have some crashes out there. One on I-40 westbound just east of Eubank. That has just been moved to the shoulder, but we still have leftover delays past Juan Thibault. You've got that crash on eastbound Paseo near Edith, where we still see a backup approaching Eagle Ranch Road. You've got a crash on eastbound Montaño right over the river. That's on the shoulder with no big delays. Got a crash at the Ellison exit ramp from southbound I-25. Just some ramp congestion there. You got a crash on I-25 northbound, just a little south of Sunport, still showing a backup past Rio Bravo. There's a crash on the ramp from eastbound I-40 to northbound I-25. That's causing delays near 12th Street. And two crashes on Manal, one at the northbound frontage road with northbound and westbound delays, and one at Manal and University, eastbound and northbound delays. I'm Candy Cruz with KKOB Traffic, every 10 minutes on the 7s.
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5: Looking for a high temperature today of around 94 degrees. Right now in Albuquerque, it's 76, 74 in
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11: From ABC News, I'm Sherry Preston. Oil is now trading at $101 a barrel, the worldwide standard. Brent crude hitting that mark today amid more back-and-forth strikes between the U.S. and Iran. ABC Chief White House Correspondent Mary Bruce has more.
12: The U.S. overnight hitting five Iranian oil tankers, saying the strikes are in response to Iran shooting at American warships. Iran then firing at a U.S. base in Jordan, which the U.S. says was ineffective. This war is now in its seventh month, and the president says Iran is being, quote, punished greatly, but Iran shows no signs of backing down.
11: The NTSB today will interview the pilots of the Amazon cargo plane that skidded off the runway at Miami International Airport over

0: the weekend, killing five people in a cleaning van. Then later today, we'll hear what was said in the cockpit.
1: The cockpit voice recorder contained more than 2 hours of good quality audio.
0: NTSB Chair Jennifer Homendy. New Apple CEO John Ternus will hold his first event a little later this afternoon, and added he's widely expected to introduce the world's first foldable iPhone.
2: We don't know how much the rumored folding iPhone will cost, but the expectation is it'll be quite a lot. In fact, the research firm TrendForce estimates prices on the existing iPhone Pro models will be high as well, going up between $150 and $200 compared to last year. It comes amid a shortage in computer memory, driven by demand from the AI sector.
0: ABC's Mike Dubusky, an AI researcher at Anthropic, has quit, posting on X that he's worried about the future of humanity. Here's ABC's Elizabeth Schulze.
3: He wrote that the people building AI earnestly believe that it could kill us all by the end of the decade. This is not a marketing stunt. A current Anthropic team leader responded, saying we really do earnestly believe AI could kill all humans, adding he thinks it's a greater than 10% chance of that over the next decade.
0: Checking the markets, the Dow is down 313 points this hour. 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
5: 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Right now in Albuquerque, 77 degrees at the Sunport, 80 here in the downtown area, looking for a high today of 94. Santa Fe, it's 72 at the moment, looking for a high today of 85. Santa Fe police have charged the brother of a woman killed over the weekend in an accidental shooting of involuntary manslaughter. 21-year-old Jacel Sandoval Sigala is charged in the killing of his sister, 24-year-old Alexia Verdugo Sigala. The incident happened on Saturday afternoon during a family gathering at a residence near Rufina Street and Atocha Road. Alexia received a gunshot wound to the torso after her brother says he unintentionally discharged a rifle. She died later after being airlifted to UNMH. Alexia was a coach at Capitol High School in Santa Fe for the volleyball and basketball team. Eric Camden went before a judge yesterday, a year after prosecutors say he rammed into a truck carrying anti-Trump protesters last year during an anti-Trump protest in Nob Hill. Two people in a black SUV drove up and were seen arguing with protesters. Witnesses say one of the occupants threw a bottle at them before driving off. The car later returned, ramming into the truck and nearly hitting one of the men sitting in the bed of the vehicle. Camden was identified as one of the suspects. He's facing multiple charges of aggravated battery with a deadly weapon and assault. KKOB News Time, 9:04. Two new studies are drawing attention to air quality in southeast New Mexico's Permian Basin. Here's more with KKOB Mike Gaba.
6: Researchers found elevated levels of airborne radiation and ozone pollution near the town of Loving during monitoring conducted between 2023 and 2024. Those studies suggest oil and gas operations are a likely source of the pollutants, although researchers say additional monitoring is needed. The findings are prompting renewed discussion about air quality oversight in one of the nation's busiest oil-producing regions. Mike Gabin, News Radio KKOB.
5: Republicans from around the country are gathering in Dallas starting today for a midterm convention where President Trump and other GOP leaders are pushing an effort on the agenda and, in particular, getting support for Republican candidates around the country, but especially in Texas, where the Senate race is getting a lot of attention because James Tallarico, the Democratic candidate, is ahead of Republican Ken Paxton in the polls. KKOB's Brandon Vogt is also there. He'll be live during his show at 1 o'clock and now joins us with a preview.
7: It's Brandon Vogt in Dallas at the GOP National Convention. And later today, there's going to be a lot of talk about the border, about supporters of frontline law enforcement. and you're going to have medical professionals. That's going to be one of the themes for today. And later tonight, Brandon Gill, Congressman of Texas, is going to speak. Kim Paxton, U.S. Senate candidate in Texas. And this is a lot of what's going on with having this midterm convention in Texas, is to drum up support, enthusiasm, and money to the party. I'll have a complete update coming up today at 1 o'clock, BV Today. And I want to thank Central Grill and Coffee House right across the street from Old Town for helping us get out here at the Republican National Convention.
8: I'm Jeff Symbieta with your Sports Animal Short, brought to you by Sandia Resort and Casino. Opening night, National Football League. The same two teams who played in the Super Bowl the last game of last year will play in the first game of this year. It'll be in Seattle, Patriots and Seahawks. You can listen to it on the Sports Animal. Meanwhile, right before the season started, the Tampa Bay Buccaneers came to terms with their quarterback on a three-year extension. Baker Mayfield, 3 years, $165 million, or an average of $55 million a year. That ties him for the third most annual in salary and quarterbacks in the National Football League. New Mexico State University's basketball arena has a title sponsor. White Sands Federal Credit Union is in for 10 years at $13 million. The building will be known as White Sands FCU Arena at the Pan American Center. And great stuff at the U.S. Open last night. Ben Shelton, the American, outlasted Carlos Alcaraz in 4 hours, 27 minutes. A 10-7 win in the fifth set tiebreaker. It'll be Shelton and Francis Tiafoe, All-American semifinal. Want more? We're talking sports on 95.9 FM and AM 610, the Sports Animal. I'm Jeff Symbieta.
6: Okay, Jeff, thanks a lot. The forecast for today coming up right now in Belen. It's 77 degrees, 75 in Rio Rancho, 72 up in Santa Fe, and 74 at the airport here in Albuquerque. And now let's get the extended forecast from KOAT Action 7 News.
9: Looking at a hot Wednesday with a chance of a shower or thunderstorm as we head through late afternoon and evening. A high of 94 Albuquerque and 89 in Santa Fe. Tonight, showers and thunderstorms wind down. It will be mild with a low of 66 Albuquerque and 57 in Santa Fe. Thursday will be hot to kick off the state fair in Albuquerque. A high of 95 degrees. Santa Fe hot with a high of 87 degrees on Thursday. I'm KOAT 7 Weather Chief Meteorologist Byron.
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17: It is 9:09 this morning. Bob Clark along with our producer, Dale Cornelius, here on 96.3 News Radio, KKOB. We're getting closer. Less than a month away now from the start of voting here in New Mexico for the November midterm election. October 6th is when absentee ballots will start to go out from the county clerk's offices around the state for those of you who've requested them. When that window opens, we'll certainly let you know. And then, of course, on October 6th is when there will be some limited in-person early voting available as well before statewide expanded early voting begins a couple of weeks after that. And our senior political and energy analyst, Georges Scott from Agenda, on the show with us today here on News Radio KKOB. Georges, welcome back from Florida. How does it feel being back home in New America?
18: Well, I was worried that I was not going to be able to get here because my plane ticket said to New Mexico, not to New America. And I was afraid TSA would not allow me on.
17: Yes,
18: Exactly. And then I went this morning and had my, I showed you that picture.
17: This is the point I want to make. In a sea of what has been just an incredible overreaction to this joke, this is my favorite meme that I've seen so far. New Mexico versus New America, and on the left, they have a plate of just absolutely off-the-chart, great-looking New Mexico cuisine with red and green chili, and then on the plate under New America, it basically has a dry piece of chicken, a piece of bread, and undressed mashed potatoes.
18: Yes, unseasoned chicken.
17: Yes, exactly. And that sums it up perfectly.
18: Yeah, so I went and had my chili this morning because I haven't had any in 6 days.
17: You were in Florida for a family wedding. How did that go? How did everything go?
18: It was great.
17: Looked like you had a good time.
18: I love being around my family. I miss my sister so much. And the humidity, I hate the humidity. I sweated in places I didn't even know I was able to sweat. But I slept great.
17: Well, thanks for that.
18: I slept great because of the, you know, sea level. I was
17: here. Let's hose you off.
18: So anyway, I'm glad to be back in right. New America. In Trumpville, New America.
17: All right. Let's start with some of the polling
18: yes.
17: that's been out there.
18: Because between our last visit, we didn't have the numbers on the governor's race.
17: No, and then, of course, there's some new numbers regarding right. CD2, that hotly contested race between Republican Greg Cunningham and the incumbent Democrat Gabe Vasquez. But just tell me what your kind of your thoughts and your first reaction and some of the things that you were, kind of thinking of in terms of seeing that governor's poll from the Albuquerque Journal that had Greg Hall within 6 points. Now, Deb Holland she's close to that magical 50% mark,
18: yeah.
17: which is what you're looking for in polls, but she's at 49%, Greg Hall at 43%. The big number, though, that still stands out is here in Bernalillo County in Albuquerque, where Deb was up 17 points.
18: Yeah, my first reaction was I was encouraged, and I know that that number was what the last governor's race was, where Governor Grisham defeated Mark Ronchetti
17: by 6 points,
18: and I know everyone was saying, well, look, that's how it's all going to shake out. Yes, that race was different as opposed to this race. That race, she was an incumbent. This race... It's an open seat, and in this race, we had, you know... Despite the governor winning last time, she had she was primaried, if we remember. Wasn't she primaried by
17: the first time she was?
18: Oh, I'm sorry, you're right.
17: Not in 2022, unless I'm missing somebody. Certainly nobody of any significance.
18: Yeah, that's right.
17: But the field against her, the field against her 8 years ago included Senator Joseph Cervantes
18: and
17: Jeff Apodaca. Yeah.
18: So my point is on this race here. The secretary won overwhelmingly in a Democratic primary.
17: 70-30,
18: yeah.
17: basically.
18: Okay.
17: Over Sam
18: Biden. I expected to see that same kind of momentum and excitement on this poll. It wasn't there. That's surprised me. I think, obviously Mayor Hall has to raise a bunch of money.
17: Yeah.
18: But he can maybe use these numbers as an incentive to maybe get some money that he can make this race more competitive. And just so he gets his message, I don't think people are really, despite all of the predictions of a massive blue tsunami nationwide, and we know what we live in here in this state with Democratic control, but I don't think that she's garnering as much enthusiasm for her race as she should,
17: mm-hmm.
18: Considering the makeup in this state. So I hope that that number is encouraging for him, and I hope that that polling, as it continues, shows that, and that some of the undecided start coming over to his side. But you're right. She's really close to 50%, and it only takes, a couple of percentage points for her to get
17: And
18: there.
17: Leading up to this poll being released nearly 2 weeks ago now, she hadn't really started her general election campaign season yet, but now she has launched TV ads. Based on her... her campaign for the primary, she certainly has been on statewide television a lot more than Greg Hall, and that's where things have to end, and radio as well.
18: But it's not like she's an unknown person.
17: No, that's what I'm saying.
18: She's well known. That's the problem for her.
17: The poll did have Holland with support of 86% of Democrats, and Greg Hall had support of 89% of Republicans. Now, the issue, obviously, is there's a lot more registered Democrats than there are registered Republicans in New Mexico. But as you mentioned, These are the kinds of numbers that you hope would spur some of the traditional GOP donors to get off the fence, especially on the oil and gas side. And then the other thing, this is just another reminder that Greg Hall has to do well statewide, but especially down in southeast New Mexico, where it's still red in our state. And the eastern side of New Mexico, and this is a statewide race, so the congressional districts and the gerrymandering that went on there over the last couple of years has no impact whatsoever. The voters of southeast and eastern New Mexico need to show up.
18: I was just going to say that. They did not even, if you recall, they did not 2 years ago either.
17: Yeah.
18: Because you had Paul Gessing on. Him and I had talked about this before privately. I know he talked about it with you on the air. The numbers in the last few elections actually have been the turnout has been low in southeast New Mexico, which is the Republican base. So you're right, and so that they need to get out. There doesn't seem to be that much enthusiasm on the Republicans here in New Mexico and nationwide, and so they need to act as if Trump is on the ballot.
17: Yeah, well, he was 2 years ago, and that's why. But that's Gabe Vasquez and Greg Cunningham, that's why this race is getting so much attention nationally from the GOP, because it's one of 13 congressional districts in the country where they have a sitting Democrat congressperson, but President Trump won in 2024. And CD2 is one of those 13 races. And there was another poll. This wasn't done by the Journal. The Journal is going to include some congressional polling in their next round of polling come October. KOB TV, Channel 4, they had a poll from Survey USA that basically had the race in CD2 a statistical dead heat. I think Gabe was up 46-43 over Greg Cunningham. So that race certainly looks like it's going to be pretty tight.
18: Yeah, no, I expect that race to be tight. But Greg is already up on the air. He's both. I left for Florida,
17: and
18: I saw
17: so is
18: commercials
17: Gabe, as you would expect too.
18: Yeah, no, I said who did I say? I said Gabe.
17: Well, but both Gabe and Greg are on the air.
18: Oh, I haven't seen any Greg spots at all yet.
17: Oh, yeah. No, I've seen plenty in the last week.
18: Greg,
17: or so.
18: I'm glad to see that.
17: But you've
18: I'm
17: been in Florida.
18: Yeah, exactly.
17: They're not running in Florida.
18: No, they're not.
17: That's for sure. So, and the other thing, and I saw the spot again yesterday where Gabe talks about, hey, I know what it's like out there. My mom had to fight to get food on the table and to pay rent. She was a big-time executive for GE.
18: Oh, I didn't know what her deal was. I saw.
17: I know somebody who had a dad work at GE. They weren't struggling to put food on the table. But anyway, go ahead.
18: I saw the spot in both Spanish and English. Is what I was going to say.
17: Very good. All right, so we have some news regarding at least up to this point the only debate that's on the schedule for both Deb Haaland and Greg Hall. And we'll tell you what the latest on that is coming up next here on 96.3 News Radio KKOB.
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17: 9:23 is the time. Bob Clark along with Dale Cornelius, our producer. We continue now with our senior political and energy analyst, Georgia Scott, from Agenda. All right, so we covered the latest polls in the race for governor from the Albuquerque Journal, from Survey USA in CD2. So let's talk a little bit about debates now, because we're starting to see potentially here that the Deb Haaland campaign is playing some games, because we were told several weeks ago that both Deb Haaland and Greg Hull had agreed to debate on KOB TV. At that time, there wasn't a date set yet. They just said early October. Well, then last week, Channel 4 came out and issued a news release saying the date has been agreed to. It's all confirmed. It's official. It's ready to go. It'll be at 6 p.m. on Thursday, October 8th, 2 days after absentee and some early in-person voting would begin. And, of course, it's also going to air not just here in Albuquerque in central New Mexico on Channel 4, but also up in the Four Corners on KOBF in Farmington and down in Roswell at KOBR. So it seems like it's all set. Then over the holiday weekend, apparently Deb's campaign officials issued a statement saying, not so fast. We haven't agreed to October 8th yet. So now all of a sudden they're trying to suggest even that one and only debate that's been confirmed is still very much up in the air. Georges, you've been around a long time. You've worked in politics. You've worked in PR. You've worked in television. news. I find it hard to believe that KOB-TV would have issued an official news release confirming October 8th at 6 p.m. if they did not have the commitment from both of the campaigns.
18: I agree with you, and especially knowing who the general manager of KOB-TV is. I worked with her.
17: Michelle Donaldson.
18: She was the news director at 13 when I was her assistant news director. She is on top of everything, and I can't imagine that she wouldn't have some kind of signed or, you know, a confirmed commitment to go ahead and do that. And so this is, you know, this is a disservice to the voters.
17: Yes.
18: Even to her own voters. To her own voters. I mean, this is just ridiculous. Maybe that's why the 6-point deal. This is why I'm saying that 6-point gap is different than 4 years ago with Governor Grisham and Mark Ronchetti. I think people understand also right now, especially independents, that what are we getting for our dollar here if she's not going to tell us what she's all about?
17: Yeah, because she was able to avoid any sort of real debates during the primary with Sam Bregman. I don't know if that's this little cat and mouse game that she's trying to, well, maybe I'll see another poll that has me up double digits before I even have to debate. Maybe I'll just change my tune at that point. But there are no rules, but I think over the course of history, politically, campaigns, for a general election campaign, primaries are one thing, but a general election campaign.
18: I agree.
17: You should be willing to at least do 3 debates.
18: I agree. At least three.
17: I think 3 is a reasonable number.
18: And we make it easier for them because KKOB Radio, KOAT.
17: And the Journal
18: all do one. So it's not like she's got to go do a Journal debate, KOAT debate, and then a debate here. She's getting, you know.
17: And plus Channel 7 now could not only just broadcast on...
18: They can broadcast it on the CBS New Mexico or whatever they're calling
17: it. On Channel 7 and also 7.4 as well.
18: But is that what we're calling it now?
17: Yeah, so we'll see how this plays out with Channel 4. But, I mean, again, they last week they announced October 8th at 6 p.m. It's agreed to, it's confirmed, and now suddenly the Deb Haaland campaign
18: is
17: saying not so fast.
18: I can see the frustration of the Journal editor who was upset when Deb didn't show up for their town hall. And, you know, the frustration there. I hope if this continues, I hope the stations all do debates anyway and just expose what she's not, you know.
17: If Greg Hall
18: let the voters know. Hey, Greg Hall is willing to talk to the voters.
17: Yeah. No, I agree with you. And they'll still offer. I mean, they'll still give Greg Hall an opportunity, even if she doesn't want to debate, but it'll be probably more of a sit-down interview. What I would love to see, now this is just me in fantasy land, but I would love to see
18: the empty podium,
17: the empty lectern.
18: Yeah, absolutely.
17: Right next to Greg Hall.
18: I agree.
17: That's what I would love to see.
18: That's good TV.
17: Now, in I do have some information to pass along from a source that Channel 7, as you rightly mentioned, over the past many years, along with Channel 7, obviously the Albuquerque Journal, and those of us here at KKOB Radio, we're all part of that one debate. From what I understand, when Channel 7 did reach out to Deb Haaland's campaign last month to see about setting up, they were told, no, we're not going to do one, which would seem to indicate that the one on Channel 4 that they did agree to, at least at that point, they're the one and only debate. However, I'm told that just last week, Deb Haaland's campaign reached back out to Channel 7 and said, well, maybe we will be willing to debate if the dates work out. So we'll see how that plays out and whether they can find a date that Deb Haaland and Greg Hall will be able to debate. But it really shouldn't be this difficult for a general election campaign.
18: I think all the media in this town and in this state should bang the drum on the fact that we have a major candidate for governor, a major political party candidate for governor, who refuses to sit down and tell us what she's about. We cannot learn what she's all about in these little 30-second spots.
17: Nope. And the other thing she seems to be doing now as well, now that she officially has a running mate, Stephanie Garcia Richard,
18: she's sending
17: SGR out in her place to go to a lot of these town halls and other events as well. And to Stephanie Garcia Richard's credit, she is a very good public speaker. So I can see why Deb might be kind of, but you can't, You want to be the governor of
18: New
17: Mexico.
18: Nobody elected, but nobody voted for her.
17: Exactly.
18: Nobody voted for her for the lieutenant governor's spot,
17: no,
18: first
17: she was
18: of all.
17: She was anointed.
18: She was anointed. Exactly. Thank you. And then, so she's going to be the shadow governor if Deb wins, and we're never going to see the governor for 4 years. All we're going to see is this little puppet running around doing stuff. That's another disservice
17: I'd
18: to us.
17: I'd like to sit here and tell you, no, that's not how it's going to work, but who knows? All right, we'll take a break for the news, and then more with Georges next here on 96.
0: Told you.
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0: Oh, you think? 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
5: 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Right now in Albuquerque, 78 degrees here in downtown, 77 at the Sunport. The high today, 94. Up in Santa Fe right now, it's 73, and we're looking for a high of 85 degrees. New this morning, an overnight shooting in Albuquerque has left one man dead. APD Hospital homicide detectives, are investigating after officers responded to Caseman Hospital shortly after 11 o'clock last night when a man with a gunshot was dropped off in the parking lot. The man in his 30s died as a result of his injuries, and the investigation into the homicide continues this morning. Santa Fe police have now charged the brother of a woman killed over the weekend in an accidental shooting of involuntary manslaughter. 21-year-old Yacel Sandoval Sigala is charged in the killing of his sister, 24-year-old Alexia Verdugo Sigala. The incident happened on Saturday afternoon during a family gathering at a residence near Rufina Street and Atocha Road. Alexia received a gunshot wound to the torso after her brother says he unintentionally discharged a rifle. She died after being airlifted to UNMH. Alexia was a coach at Capital High School in Santa Fe, and according to our news partner KOAT's Daniel Espinosa, she was someone loved and will be sorely missed.
2: She was just truly the most amazing person you could have ever met.
3: Adriana Montoya has been with Capital High for nearly 10 years. She first met Alexia years ago when Montoya was starting her first coaching job and Alexia was still a student.
2: Right away, she comes up to me with the biggest smile on her face and she goes, "Hi, I'm Ale. Are you one of our new coaches?" And right away, the relief flooded out of me and that was the moment that, you know, she changed my life.
3: Years later, their paths crossed again when Montoya asked Alexia to join her, this time not as a player, but as a coach.
2: It was so great to see her grow into her own as a coach.
3: Alexia, or Coach Ale, took over the JV coach for the girls' basketball team and the C team coach for volleyball. Now for Montoya, the reality of losing someone she grew so close to still hasn't fully sunk in.
2: To this day, I still am waiting for a call or a text, or, you know, I think about our conversations and having one last moment with her.
3: And remembering Coach Ale now means carrying forward the example she left behind.
2: We have to remember that what she gave us on the court, off the court, that's who she was, and that's how we make sure that her legacy lives on.
3: Reporting in Santa Fe, Daniel Espinosa, KOAT, Action 7 News.
5: KKOB News Time, 9:34. The Albuquerque Police Department says it's taking a proactive approach as the New Mexico State Fair kicks off tomorrow. Here's KKOB's Natasha Leyva.
4: Officers will be deployed throughout the area surrounding Expo, New Mexico, with additional patrols along major roadways leading to the fairgrounds. APD says patrol officers, bike officers, mounted units, and proactive response teams will be helping manage traffic, deter crime, and engage with local businesses. The department is also partnering with state police, Albuquerque Community Safety, and the transit officers to address public safety concerns throughout the fair's run. Natasha Laban, News Radio, KKOB.
5: Well, after being closed for nearly a decade, an Albuquerque landmark is back with a facelift. After closing down in 2017, the Putt-Putt on San Mateo and McLeod lingered as just a memory. Now Putt-Putt has become Putts and Pints, with a whole new look while keeping some tradition alive. President and CEO Scott Salva says he worked on the design with the previous owners to be a place for all ages, making sure to keep the layout, animals, and, of course, the same look for nostalgic purposes. The inside has been rebuilt with a more modern look, with a full bar, full kitchen, and a retro arcade with string lighting on the ceilings. He says the feedback has been tremendous, and there's still plans to expand the restaurant menu and add a golf simulator, hopefully by next week. We'll stand by for another news update in about 30 minutes with Natasha Leyva. For News 24/7, download our News Radio KKOB app from your Apple or Google Play Store. Right now in Los Lunas and Belen, it's 78 degrees. Rio Rancho coming in at 75. It's 72 in Santa Fe and 78 here in downtown Albuquerque. At 9:36, you're up to date. I'm Sultan Chani Salcedo, 96.3 News Radio KKOB. 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
6: Sizzling hot temperatures out there for today, with a slight chance of late day gusty shower or thunderstorm could linger into the evening as well. 95 the high for Albuquerque with that chance of storms, 89 in Santa Fe. I'm KOAT 7 Weather Chief Meteorologist Byron Morton for KOAT.
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17: It is 9:36. Bob Clark along with Dale Cornelius. We continue now with Gurgis Scott, our senior political and energy analyst from Agenda. Gee, one other issue I want to talk to you about, since you have a lot of experience over the years being up in Santa Fe during the sessions and dealing with a lot of lawmakers one-on-one, was this Constitutional Amendment number 4, which is on the ballot. The Journal did a poll. It was the last of this first round of polling that they released over the holiday weekend on Sunday, earlier this week, and that is whether we should pay state lawmakers a full-time salary, even though it would still remain a part-time job, and it would go from zero to $67,800, and future increases would be connected to inflation, and it wouldn't have to be approved again by the voters. It would just keep going up and up and up, again related to the rate of inflation. The big number that stands out, 39% of the people who took part in the Journal survey, 39%, and most of that support is driven by people who are registered Democrats at 49%. There were 21% of the people who said they were opposed to the idea, and then the remaining 40% undecided or, quote, wanted more details. So here are some more details on how this would work. Constitutional Amendment number 4 is approved, the salary for lawmakers would go from zero to $67,800 starting January 1st of 2029. They would keep the per diem that they earn now, which is $247 per day, either during the session or during interim committee meetings. And then also, there would be no changes to what is already a very generous pension plan, which lawmakers themselves just boosted quite handsomely in recent years up in Santa Fe. So, and by the way, the responsibilities of the job would change in no way.
18: Yeah, exactly.
17: It would still remain a part-time job serving in the state legislature, but suddenly going to $67,800. Your thoughts?
18: I want to speak directly to the undecided voters. Don't do this! Sorry. really, don't do this. Look at what Bob just laid out. Okay, that's a nice salary. The pension is great. The per diem. Okay. They also have another job that they get paid for, and they'll get retirement benefits from that also. Oh, and they get Social Security just like every other American. That's five different deals, revenue sources. I'm sorry. If we were changing their job responsibilities. Yes. Yeah. Oh, the other thing you left out, Bob, now? They're not alone. They have legislative staffers now.
17: Exactly.
18: We're paying taxpayers are paying for these legislative staffers to do their bidding and do their whatever work they're up to. So legislative work they're up to.
17: Let me give you just a couple of examples of how much they can earn in retirement. A legislator who ends up with 25 years of service will qualify for a pension under the new rules of $72,000 a year.
18: Yeah.
17: The other thing is, in supporters of this, and there are some people from Vote for Change who are actually actively campaigning for a yes vote on Constitutional Amendment 4, because they say this will open up the opportunity for others to serve in Santa Fe who currently can't afford to do so because of finances and things. If we end up giving state lawmakers a $67,800 salary, it's actually going to have the opposite effect. The incumbents there will become even more firmly entrenched, because who's going to walk away from a cake? Well, I don't want to say it's a cake job, but a part-time job that pays you a full-time salary.
18: And gives you these great benefits. And then you get to keep your other job from your other, the money from your other job and the benefits from the other job and all of that. No, it's just not right. I understood the argument prior to when they voted themselves these great pensions. Then I said, no, that's it. All bets are off. Because we can't do that. You and I can't do that.
17: And plus, as you mentioned, in the last year or two, each of the lawmakers have been able to hire someone to help them with their jobs, too, with the constituent services, especially.
18: Exactly.
17: So and policy issues.
18: And like before, I was sympathized with the legislators that were, you know, that weren't independently wealthy or whatever. And having to do other jobs and still and didn't have a legislative staffer and they didn't have this great pension deal. So I was sympathizing and I said, okay, yeah, we should give them a salary. And back then we were talking about somewhere in the 30,000 range, if you recall. I'm sorry.
17: Well, just
18: I
17: think
18: just
17: of it
18: can't
17: this
18: get
17: way.
18: Behind this at all.
17: Just think of it this way. People like Cheryl Williams Stapleton.
18: Yeah, exactly. She's a perfect
17: Joseph
18: example.
17: Hernandez of Shiprock and State Representative Andrea Romero and her scandal now up in Santa Fe, the chair of the so-called Epstein Truth Commission. And now we've found out that obviously she doesn't keep her word to the other commission members because she did not include Deb's plane ride with Gary King in 2014, as she promised she would. That was not in the initial report, so she went against her word on that. She lied, saying that the Attorney General's office gave her clearance to get the job at the Santa Fe County District Attorney's Office, which was not true. And then when she used the Epstein's Commission's taxpayer-funded
18: PR firm
17: from Manhattan to help her deal with her job controversy, she said she had permission from the other commission members to do that too, and that was not true. She not only needs to step away from the Epstein Truth Commission, but she needs to step down as a member of the state legislature.
18: She has ethic issues because prior to...
17: And this isn't the first time for her either.
18: Yes, prior to her becoming a legislator, she worked as the executive director of the LANL communities, which is all the communities surrounding Los Alamos National Lab. And on a trip into D.C., she charged the taxpayers for... her drinking
17: high-end booze.
18: Yeah. and then lied about it.
17: She has a history of doing this.
18: Yes, so she is ethically challenged. And this whole thing about the Truth Commission, then she was she tried to claim that the AG was doing this to her because he wanted to take some kind of credit for the
17: ridiculous.
18: I mean, it's just she's not qualified. She's a smart lady. Let me give you that.
17: She's just not trustworthy.
18: She's just not trustworthy. She has ethical issues.
17: Other than that.
18: Yeah, she's fine.
17: All right, 9:43. We'll talk about the latest ban from outgoing land commissioner and lieutenant governor candidate Stephanie Garcia-Richard here on News Radio KKOB.
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19: 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I'd be honored to earn your vote. I'm Greg Hull, and I approve this message. 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
17: All right, 9:47, Bob Clark along with Dale Cornelius. We continue now with our senior political and energy analyst, Georgia Scott. So another issue that you have worked on extensively over the years, and that is uranium mining here in New Mexico, yet another natural resource that we have an abundance of it.
18: Yeah,
17: here in New Mexico, but of course the whole mining aspect.
18: Yeah, we've talked about this before. First of all, we have the best uranium in the country for sure. I don't know if about the world. The only place that has more uranium than us is Wyoming, but their grade is lower.
17: Yeah.
18: But of course, you know, we've had, and which is why the federal government loved our uranium for atomic weapons. But we've had a legacy of bad actors, and a lot of this mining happened before the EPA was about. And so, like, I don't know if I ever told you, but there was a mine in Laguna Pueblo called Jackpile Mine. It was huge. It was like a huge open pit. It looked like a copper mining pit mining operation, but it was uranium. There's still a lot of mines. The big companies are doing their best to clean that up. The state's working to clean it up. The problem that I have with this uranium mining deal is that I know there's two companies right now in the state that are trying to develop. They're not on these state lands, so she can't touch them. She obviously can't do anything to federal lands, but the big problem really for a lot of the miners is a lot of this is on Native American land,
17: yeah.
18: Navajo land, and Navajo Nation land, and they have a moratorium also.
17: Absolutely.
18: And of all people, they should, because of all the legacy issues behind that and where companies did not do any cleanup. So I'm sympathetic to that issue, but at the same time, we are so far advanced in mining now that we can do this safely and properly, and we can go back. Excuse me.
17: We
18: won't be leaving scorched earth, and we can clean up. So let me just tell you real quick. I worked on a bill. I got it passed over the objections of Bill Richardson, I got it passed in the House and the Senate. It was basically to allow uranium mining again. There would have been a surcharge on that to use, and all the mining companies were behind it, to use for the cleanup of past projects. So we were asking new companies to clean up what the other guys did. Mm-hmm. Governor Richardson got furious with me. He calls me up to his office. I had some of my uranium clients with me, and he's yelling at me for getting this. He said I went behind his back, and I just told him.
17: You don't work for him.
18: Exactly, that's what I told him. I don't work for you, sir.
17: Yeah.
18: I don't need your permission to get legislation.
17: To advocate, to advocate. And did he? I'm assuming he ended up vetoing it, right?
18: He vetoed it.
17: Yeah,
18: and
17: of course.
18: He goes, I'm going to veto it. I said, hey.
17: Well, that's the system.
18: I'll come back again with the next governor.
17: Absolutely. You know? But it's amazing how duplicitous politicians, because first off, as the Journal acknowledged, her executive order last Friday is almost purely symbolic.
18: Yeah, it's nothing.
17: And I don't know if we've had a more quote-unquote symbolic land commissioner in the history of this state than Stephanie Garcia Richard. It all started on day one when she took the oil well off of the logo of the office. Just ridiculous. But you actually, during, again, another one of the heated debates that you were specifically working on, you followed then-U.S. Senator Tom Udall across New Mexico, and he took one position on uranium mining and grants and took a totally different hours later in Gallup.
18: He was supporting projects that we were working on in Cibola County, and he was, you know, everyone in grants wanted this again, at least back when I was doing this 20 years ago. And then the same day, we went to Gallup. And, you know, to the credit of the Gallup Independent, they reported that.
17: Yeah, I'm sure they were with him too, right?
18: They were with him in the reporter was Kathy Helms, I believe. And she reported in Cibola County, he said this. And over in McKinley County, same day, he said that.
17: Yeah.
18: And I was just like, wow.
17: It doesn't get more duplicitous than that. We'll come back, wrap things up with.
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2: All right, 90 seconds left. And Georges, I know, even though you were in Florida and it was an East Coast start time of about 10:15 p.m., you stayed up and watched the Lobos take on Central Michigan.
3: In its entirety, and I was so happy. The announcers were saying so many wonderful things about the Lobos. And the way I thought there was a 30,000, 40,000 in the stands because of the way the cameras were working.
2: Sure.
3: So I didn't know it was only 28,000.
2: Well, no,
3: I thought it was a good crowd.
2: 24-1, but it's the largest home opening crowd since 2014.
3: Yeah,
2: but obviously Jason Eck wants more than that.
3: I want more than that.
2: Starting this week. And I know the team has high expectations, but this high, Bruce Feldman of The Athletic, very well-respected college football writer on Fox Sports last Friday night during halftime of Fresno State at USC, unveiled his predictions for the 12-team college football playoff. And he has the New Mexico Lobos as the 12 seed and taking on at Ohio State, the 5th seed in the first round. He's predicting that they're going to make the national playoff field.
3: Why not? Why not us? Why not us?
2: I mean, North Texas was in it last year.
3: Why not us is my motto this season.
2: Now, obviously, though, he feels like, other than the game at Oklahoma, even if they lose that one, he's thinking it probably go at least 11-1. He likes the idea that they're playing both UNLV and North Dakota State at home.
3: Yeah, I like that too.
2: This year as well. But still, that's quite. And he's a huge fan of Jason Eck.
3: Can you imagine if we beat Oklahoma?
2: And next question would be, who would be the head coach at UNM football next year? It won't be Jason Eck.
3: If he gets the Lobos, he'll
2: be in Wisconsin.
3: If he gets the Lobos to the playoffs.
2: Hey, welcome back to New America. We appreciate you
3: I'm so happy.
2: Joining us this morning, even though you just got back last night.
3: I'm so happy.
2: Anyway, all right, enjoy your Wednesday, everybody. Stay tuned. The Vince Show is coming up next here on 96.3 News Radio.
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13: From ABC News, I'm Wayne Cabot. There's a hole in the side of a British oil tanker off Iraq, unclear who hit it. But the escalating trouble is escalating oil prices to the highest all summer now, 101 for Brent crude. The Iran war, not the only thing driving prices, but ABC's Mary Bruce says it's the most obvious.
14: The average price of a gallon of gas now $4.21. That's up $1.27 since the start of this conflict. And all of this comes as the president continues to escalate his trade war with Canada overnight, announcing the U.S. is banning certain Canadian goods, including some alcohol, dairy products, and motorcycles, and subjecting more goods to his 50% tariffs, including some mattresses, furniture, and types of aluminum.
13: And the president is underestimating the impact of those tariffs, says Maine Senator Susan Collins, up for re-election and not attending the GOP midterm convention starting today in Dallas, where President Trump will speak both nights. Today, the NTSB is interviewing the pilots of an Amazon cargo jet that ran off a Miami runway and killed 5 people on the ground. Here's what the flight recorders indicate.
15: The pilots unable to deploy the thrust reversers in time because the pilots struggle to get all the landing gear

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6: From ABC News, I'm Wayne Cabot. Oil just surged to 101 a barrel, the highest all summer, amid claims and counterclaims about what Iran is and isn't blowing up or seizing.
7: Iran had said yesterday that they had captured an underwater U.S. drone, but the U.S. military, as an official told us, that it was a drone that had malfunctioned, and it was an older model, not something that was actually collecting any sensitive or classified data. So really not that big of a deal. But overnight, as we saw, the U.S. hitting those Iranian oil tankers and Iran retaliating against this.
6: Traces of uranium at undeclared sites in Iran have been reported by weapons inspectors. And today, the International Atomic Energy Agency reported Iran to the U.N. Security Council for the first time in 20 years. Nothing will likely come of this. Iran allies China and Russia have veto power. AI already is rogue, says a researcher at Anthropic who quit after claiming AI will be able to kill humans soon. That led an official at OpenAI to say, we humans are losing control. ABC's Elizabeth Schulze.
8: The companies are calling for more coordination between governments and businesses to beef up cybersecurity now. But keep in mind, at the same time that they are sounding the alarm, they are racing and competing to advance this tech. Both OpenAI and Anthropic set to go public within months. Meta also just released its own AI personal assistant called Muse. It can send your emails, book travel, pay bills. You will have to share your payment info or passwords. And Meta says they will be stored securely in the cloud. But that tech is raising privacy concerns.
6: We'll credit new tech for allowing the TSA to tell if there's water in that water bottle you're carrying at the airport or something else they're considering.

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7: From ABC News, I'm Wayne Cabot. The world is witnessing ethnic cleansing, says the British Foreign Secretary, banning imports of Jewish goods from the West Bank. Israel responding by closing Britain's consulate in East Jerusalem. More from ABC's Tom Sufi Burge.
8: The British government is clearly defending its position, saying that the British people support this kind of measure and that this is about standing up for the oppressed, i.e. Palestinians, both in the West Bank, where they've been suffering a surge in settler violence against them, and the Israeli government backing the expansion of what most countries around the world deemed to be illegal settlements in the West Bank, and of course the continuing deadlock in Gaza, where about 2 million people in Gaza continue to live in pretty horrible conditions.
7: Also, France and Canada joining Britain in announcing these bans on imports. The trade war with Canada is escalating. President Trump announcing full-on bans of some Canadian products.
9: This is now a ban, not an increase in the tariffs on these products. The administration says last night that the president is moving forward banning Canadian alcohol, some dairy products, motorcycles. They cannot be sold now in the United States. He also was increasing the tariff to 50% on more goods coming across the border from Canada.
7: ABC's Karen Travers at the White House. In Iran, traces of uranium at undeclared sites have international inspectors reporting Iran to the UN Security Council, first time in 20 years. Iran calling this report a fabrication, saying that its enemies attack our nuclear facilities under safeguards, disrupt the normal verification process, then use that very disruption as a pretext. Brent crude just surged past $100 a barrel. Tate brothers Andrew and Tristan have been denied release from detention in Miami as they fight being sent to the UK to face rape charges. Wall Street, the Dow down 300, S&P down 27, and the NASDAQ is down by 42 points, 2 hours before the closing bell. 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
4: From ABC News, I'm Wayne Cabot. There appeared to be something amiss today with the new Air Force One gifted to President Trump by Qatar. Reporters were speaking with the president on the tarmac when they noted an inflatable slide coming off the side. What we know from ABC's Stephen Portnoy.
5: The president told reporters a short while ago that they were going to do a check on the slide. He said it takes about 15 minutes, and he was asked by our Mary Bruce why they were checking it. He said, quote, they were checking it before. They want to make sure everything works perfectly. Now, last week, the president told our Rachel Scott in the Oval Office that this plane, this $400 million gift from Qatar, would be going in for maintenance to be maxed out next month, that it would take about 60 days to install the necessary defense-related upgrades to the plane.
4: The White House is offering no evidence to support the president's new claim yesterday that two firefighters carried him from Ground Zero, where a building was in danger of falling after 9/11. The White House saying Trump was relaying his experience of a city reeling. 9/11's 25th commemoration falls on Rosh Hashanah, and Mayor Zoran Mamdani is moving cops to synagogues and Jewish centers.
6: Too many of our neighbors have been the victims of anti-Semitic hate crimes, and too many are understandably afraid to come together and celebrate openly. I want to speak directly to our Jewish New Yorkers now. Your safety during these sacred days is of the utmost importance to our administration, and we will work tirelessly to ensure that you can observe the holiday securely.
4: New strikes are reported in the Gulf. The Saudis saying that Iran-backed Houthis attacked but didn't say what they attacked. And with fresh attacks between Iran and the U.S. ongoing, threatening global shipping, today oil surged to $101 a barrel. President Trump just now predicting that the war will end and gas prices will come down after the midterm, saying Iran can't hold out much longer. Wall Street, the S&P down 30, Dow down 329, the NASDAQ is down 150. 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
7: Here's the latest news from 96.3 News Radio KKOB. I'm Natasha Leba. Albuquerque police have identified what led to the fatal crash near the Big Eye Tuesday morning. Investigators say a semi-truck traveling on I-40 westbound frontage road ran a red light and at the intersection with the I-25 northbound frontage road, colliding with a black Audi. Well, the crash happened shortly after 9 a.m. and left the Audi's passenger dead at the scene. The driver of the car suffered critical injuries and was taken to the hospital. APD says the driver of the semi-truck was not impaired, and the department's fatal crash team remains on the case. The state of New Mexico has filed a lawsuit against FEMA over the funding connected to

0: the Hermit's Peak Calf Canyon fire burns car. Here's KKOB's Zoltan Chanisasato. He has the details.
1: Governor Michelle Lujan Grisham's administration says the agency denied two requests totaling $61.6 million to cover National Guard operations in northern New Mexico. Since the 2022 wildfire, Guard members have helped with evaluations, debris removal, and flood response efforts following repeated flooding in the burn scar. The state also says it has 22 additional FEMA reimbursement claims pending, totaling about $128 million. Sultan Chani Salcedo, News Radio, KKOB.
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0: As new Medicaid work rules become effective on January 1st, the state of New Mexico's workforce solution is ready to help with free job search, training, and career help. Francina Walker has this story.
3: New Mexico's healthcare authority is encouraging anyone who received a notice about Medicaid eligibility changes in last week's mailing to seek out their help. The state is ready to help Medicaid members navigate the new requirements for employment, job training, or volunteering. New Mexico Workforce Solutions has 24 America's Job Center locations in New Mexico to aid members with job seeking, exploring career options, building skills, and connecting with employers, all free of charge. The federal changes to Medicaid eligibility are effective January 1st when certain adults ages 19 to 64 enrolled in Medicaid will be subject to requirements stipulating 80 hours per month of qualifying work or other activities like education, training, and community service. Francina Walker, News Radio, KKOB.
0: Well, two new studies are drawing attention to air quality in southwest New Mexico. Here's Mike Gaba.
4: Researchers found elevated levels of airborne radiation and ozone pollution near the town of Loving during monitoring conducted between 2023 and 2024. Those studies suggest oil and gas operations are a likely source of the pollutants, although researchers say additional monitoring is needed. The findings are prompting renewed discussion about air quality oversight in one of the nation's busiest oil-producing regions. Mike Gabel, News Radio, KKOB.
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5: A chance for thunderstorms this evening, a low of 59 degrees in Santa Fe, 67 degrees in Albuquerque, mainly dry Thursday with a high of 88 degrees in Santa Fe, 94 degrees in Albuquerque.
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8: I tell you what, that Marco Rubio, heck of a pickleball player. You wouldn't think so, but he really is. Hey, thanks for being with us here on News Radio, KKOB. Brandon Vogt with you from Dallas, Texas, at the Republican National Convention. J.J. Buck producing, Natasha Leyba in the newsroom. And I'm here in Dallas. This is the first time they've ever done the Republicans have ever done a midterm election. Gotten to see a lot of people, talked to a lot of folks coming from around the country. This is also what's a little bit different about this convention. There's no party platform that people need to vote on. There are taking delegates, and I think there's 30-something people from the state of New Mexico that are delegates that'll be on the convention floor. The convention and over the last 40 years have just become kind of a showcase for the candidates. And usually it was just during presidential years, but the Republicans felt like they kind of needed a bit of a shot in the arm this time around. So that's why we're having a midterm convention. And they picked Texas and Dallas, a very central location, easy to get to, major airports as well, one of the biggest cities in the country. But Texas in particular, because of what's happening with James Tallarico and Kim Paxton. We'll talk about that today as well. Here on News Radio KKOB, but This is a lot of there's a lot of focus on New America at this convention as well, because Greg Cunningham, who is the GOP nominee in the 2nd Congressional District, is going dollar for dollar with Gabe Vasquez, the incumbent in the 2nd Congressional District, and he got a prime slot tomorrow night. In fact, he's down in Las Cruces today at a forum, and that's why Greg Cunningham's not at the convention today, but they're flying in later today, and then he's going to be a part of the convention tomorrow. And of course, this is going to get a lot of cable TV coverage, streaming coverage. A lot of the influencers, media influencers, are here, and they want to get Greg Cunningham and some of these other candidates in front of donors for this last big push until the election. I mean, in fact, early voting in New America starts in about a month, less than a month, on October 6th. So that is where they want to get a lot of these candidates as much face time and air time as they can, and try to get these donors. And unfortunately, for the state of New Mexico, the Republican Party only saw the 2nd Congressional District as something that they wanted to pour some money into. And I'm sorry, and it's their own fault. And I'm not talking about like statewide races like governor, secretary of state, or that sort of thing. But they looked at the 3 congressional races, and then we've got a Senate race going on here in the state of New Mexico as well. And unfortunately, the Republican Party was like, I think we'd rather spend our resources someplace else. Fortunately, though, for Greg Cunningham, they looked at that as a toss-up, where he's statistically in a dead heat from most of the polling that we have seen. And they wanted to give him a great slot. So that's wonderful. But, I mean, later today, here at the convention in Dallas, we're going to hear from some of the other congressional candidates, two from Texas, Monica De La Cruz and Carlos De La Cruz. And I'm going to have Carlos De La Cruz on later on next week or over the next couple of weeks. I got to learn a little bit about his story. And that is somebody that I think is going to be a star politically in the state of Texas and nationally as well, as he's running for that seat from Texas 35. Anna Paulina Luna. She's kind of a firebrand for the Republican Party. She's down in Texas, and they're really fighting for her seat as well. So we're going to hear from her tonight at the Republican National Convention. And one of the things that they do at these conventions is have kind of themes. So for the theme for the next 2 days here, it's going to be Everyday Americans. And that's how they put it. And then they're going to be showcasing different people and what they do. And we're talking about frontline law enforcement. There's a guy, Scott Turner, who was a former Democrat from the Walk Away movement from a couple of years ago, if you remember that, which is still going on, by the way. Not enough in New America, but it's still going on. And he's the former Democrat, and it turned into the America First grassroots leader. And medical professionals tonight. And that's something, too, that hits us particularly hard here in the state of New America, because we have seen what happens when Democrats turn their back on medical professionals. They leave. I mean, it was super hard to get a doctor's appointment anyway. And then COVID happened, and then you had this the idiotic medical malpractice that was going on. Of course, luckily they did overturn that, but those doctors that left and those medical professionals that left during that time period, they aren't coming back. And that's one of the things that is going to be talked about tonight at this convention is medical professionals and what they do and how big of a part of the economy that they are. And it is in places, blue states, that turn their back on medical professionals where we have had a whole lot of problems. And there's nobody living in this state that has been able to, that everybody's got a story, right? It took me 4 months to get this appointment. I have changed my primary provider, my primary doctor, 3 times in the last year and a half. Everybody's got that story. And that's one of the things, one of the reasons why the Republican National Committee wanted to highlight that at their convention today in particular. And then later tonight, the president will speak. It's the keynote address. At first, they just thought he was going to close out the convention, which will be Thursday night. But no, he's going to speak tonight. Also, Jay Feely. Jay Feely was the former NFL kicker, and now he's running for Congress in our neighboring state of Arizona in their congressional district 1. Dr. Oz, too. Dr. Oz, it's hard to remember, but Dr. Oz, it was 2024. He lost to John Fetterman in Pennsylvania for that Senate seat. I mean, there's a lot of people that forgot about that, right? And then Fetterman was very progressive, and then he had some medical issues, and he turned out to be fairly reasonable, which I think he was kind of playing everybody the whole time. He's a pretty sharp dude. But that's kind of a weird one. You know, 2 years ago, it looked like Dr. Oz was going to be the senator from Pennsylvania. Didn't happen. We got John Fetterman on the Democratic side. But in those 2 years, Fetterman's been kind of a thorn for the Democrats because I think he understands the politics, especially of Pennsylvania. They're not near as blue as what Philadelphia is. And outside of that, they are very red outside of those big cities. But Dr. Oz will be speaking tonight at the Republican National Convention. Thanks for being with us here on News Radio KKOB. Hey, there's stuff going on in Albuquerque, too, I want to talk about, in Bernalillo County with the flock cameras. And we had all of the uproar over the last couple of weeks, and then we had, you know, the flock camera vigilante that ended up being just a total pervert. and then John Allen deciding, I don't know about this flock camera. Well, evidently I was proven right. It wasn't that he's anti-flock camera. He was anti that particular vendor. So we'll talk about that coming up here on News Radio KKOB as I'm live from Dallas from the for the Republican National Convention on the midterm. And I want to let you know about Central Grill and Coffee House, one of our great partners in election coverage sponsors here. And Central Grill and Coffee House has been voted best in the city 11 years in a row. Best in the city pancakes by Albuquerque, the magazine. According to Yelp, they're fourth in the whole country for blueberry pancakes. I'm shocked because they should be number one in the country. Open every day, 7 to 2. Make it a part of your day every day. Central Grill and Coffee House, right across from Old Town. 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Of course, they offer full-service catering for all your special events. And they can do breakfast all day as well. So check them out. Central Grill and Coffee House, right across the street from Old Town. It's Brandon Vogt, live from Dallas from the Republican National Convention.
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8: All right, it's BV in Dallas, Texas. The Republican National Committee midterm convention. It's going on today and tomorrow. Things actually don't get started till a little bit later this afternoon, and in the full docket tonight and tomorrow night as well. Hey, coming up here in about 10 minutes or so, Michael Yo is going to be with us. The great comedian. This is really cool. He's doing a one-night show, and it's tomorrow night at Hyenas. HyenasComedyNightClub.com is where you can get tickets. Michael Yo, 7:30 and 9 o'clock tomorrow night. And Michael will be with us coming up next here on News Radio KKOB. Also, a little bit later, Michael Rappaport. He's going to be in Albuquerque this week as well. 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All right, so a lot of stuff going on nationally with the GOP convention. And I also thought that once they announced this, the Democrats would also do something. Because, you know, a few months ago when they decided to do the Republican convention, midterm convention, and have it here in Texas, I thought, wow, the Democrats are going to do their own thing. Maybe someplace, another place that's kind of a hotbed where they want to turn some red districts blue. And nope, didn't do it. Didn't do it. But back in Albuquerque, though, one of the things that we've been talking about was the flock cameras. And now, this didn't take long, but now the Bernalillo County Sheriff's Office has a new automatic license plate reader partnership with Axon. A-X-O-N. Axon. Axon, Axoff. This is less than 2 weeks after they quit their contract with the other Flock America or whatever it was. Flock Goes the World. I think that's what it was. And they plan to implement the system before the end of the year. So all those people that thought John Allen was on their side, all of you anti-flockers out there, meet the flockers. I mean, this stuff just writes itself, doesn't it? All you people out there that thought John Allen, oh, he's the guy, you know, he's going to do. No, he just wanted another deal. He wanted a different kind of deal. That's why he left the first Flock camera outfit, and he moved on to Axon. Whatever that, they probably do the same thing. In fact, they do. And they already provide the body cameras. Remember back in the day when that was a whole thing? Remember, it was Manny Gonzalez, the last sheriff. He was like, nope, can't do the body cameras. Of course, eventually they got him. So now Axon, who does the body cameras, are now getting into the flock industry. Man, I should have done that, you know, 2 years ago. BV's flock cameras. Should have had that ready to go. I did not. And Axon's the one that reaps the benefits. Digital evidence systems and license plate reader cameras for BCSO patrol vehicles. This company was created the Taser, but has since expanded into other public safety technology. How about that? From the people that brought you the Taser, now it's the Flock Cam from Axon. So this is what John Allen said. Automatic license plate readers have proven their value in serious investigations, but effective technology is only part of the equation. The public should know who controls the information, why it can be searched, and how long it's kept, and every time it's reviewed. I totally agree with that. And I'm not for all the surveillance stuff, but blame the Patriot Act for that. You had your chance, and it's 25 years ago now. Patriot Act kind of pushed all that into us that we are just going to be surveilled for forever. I don't like this, but if you're going to do it, I think we need to know everything about it. So I'm at this point, I'm not totally disagreeing with John Allen here. I think there's better ways to do it, and I think law enforcement, especially in New America, is relying way too much on this instead of actually having law enforcement officers out there to do that sort of work. But if you're going to have it, I think it should be open and people should know everything about it. Who's looking at this information, how long you're keeping it, how it can be searched. Even then, I'm kind of on the fence when it comes to this, but we at least need to know all of those details moving forward. All right, thanks for being with us on this Wednesday here on News Radio KKOB. Coming up next, Michael Yo. He is going to be at Hyena's Comedy Nightclub tomorrow night. One night only, but two shows, 7:30 and 9. You go to hyenascomedynightclub.com for all the information and to get tickets. And we'll talk to Michael coming up next.
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0: 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I'm Natasha Leba. Santa Fe City leaders are considering several measures aimed at supporting immigrant communities. The proposal includes a resolution reaffirming the city's support for residents regardless of immigration status, adding a non-voting city representative to the immigration committee, and creating a community refugee ordinance. That ordinance would prohibit immigration enforcement staging on city property and require employees to notify workers about workplace immigration action. The measures are expected to move through committee review before a final vote in city council. Well, a double homicide investigation is underway in Roswell after two people were found dead inside of a home early Tuesday morning. KKOB's Zoltan Chani Sacedo has the details.
3: Police were called to a residence in the 1600 block of Juniper Street in Roswell around 3 a.m. after a friend requested a welfare check. Investigators say the caller had been on the phone with 38-year-old Stacia Marie Pierce when she reportedly heard multiple gunshots. When Pierce stopped responding, police were contacted. Officers arrived and found Pierce and 39-year-old Tony Joseph Ontiveros dead from gunshot wounds. Authorities say Pierce's vehicle was taken from the residence after the shooting, but was since recovered. The investigation remains ongoing. Sultan Chani Salcedo, News Radio, KKOB.
0: The New Mexico State Attorney General's office says a Las Cruces equine therapist pled guilty to Medicaid fraud and agreed to pay nearly $1 million in restitution. Here's KKOB's Francine Walker. She has the details.
4: The AG's office said Nancy Marshall, owner of Equine Assisted Programs of Southern New Mexico, pleaded guilty to two counts each of Medicaid fraud, falsification of documents, and identity theft. Marshall stole the identities of staff and patients, including children, fabricated false counseling records, and fraudulently billed New Mexico's Medicaid program more than $970,000. The case was brought to the attention of the NMDOJ after two key staff members terminated their employment with the facility. Marshall was ordered to pay the amount stolen to the state, and after failing to appear at her sentencing hearing with a percentage of the restitution payment, she was remanded into custody and sentenced to 5 years in prison, followed by 5 years of probation. Francina Walker, News Radio, KKOB.
0: A new name is coming to the New Mexico State University Pan American Center. Here's KKOB's Mike Gaba.
5: The naming rights deal, $13 million for 10 years, has already been approved and recommended by an ad hoc naming committee, which wrote a memo last week to NMSU President Valerio Ferme. The facility will be named White Sands Federal Credit Union Arena at the Pan American Center. Historically, the Pan Am Center has been under the direction of the university's Special Events Department, though athletics will be getting the entirety of the money from the deal, and it will be put into the overall operating budget for athletics each year. Mike Gaben, News Radio, KKOB.
0: A potentially powerful El Nino could have a big impact on New Mexico's weather this fall and winter. Forecasters say the desert southwest, including New Mexico, is expected to trend wetter than normal, increasing the chances for more rain and snow across the state. While additional moisture could benefit drought-stricken areas, experts say could lead to muddy conditions, standing water, and the increase of weeds. The strongest effects can be expected during the winter of 2026 and 2027. Well, it's currently 90 degrees in Albuquerque and 83 in Santa Fe. Stand by. Your next news update is at 2 o'clock. I'm Natasha Leiba, 96.3 News Radio, KKOB.
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8: All right, it's BV Today. 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Thanks for being with us. Brandon Vogt live in Dallas, Texas at the GOP National Convention, and it all kicks off later today, just a couple of hours from now, as there's going to be several candidates from around the country that they'll allot them 5, 10, 15 minutes to talk, get up in front of the donors, get some FaceTime, some airtime across the country, all leading up to the president tonight, his keynote address. And this is also to build enthusiasm and confidence in the Republicans, because I'm not the only one that has looked at some of the things that's happened with the Republican Party and even the Trump administration the last year and kind of shaking my head at it, especially what's going on in Iran. In fact, the president said today that things in Iran will be done after the midterm elections, but let me tell you, I mean, I'm sorry, but that may be too late. That could be too late for the Republicans. And if the Democrats end up flipping Congress, we're looking at investigation after investigation. They'll start the impeachment process again. And it's going to be a nightmare for the last 2 years of this administration. So that's one of the goals tonight, is to try to build enthusiasm and kind of overlook some of the other things that have happened and get some money to some of these candidates in these districts that Republicans think they can flip. In particular, here in New America, in CD2. On the flock cameras, as we found out that John Allen isn't anti-flock, is just anti that vendor, because they've moved on now. And he was very critical of flock safety. That was the outfit that they previously had the contract with. And then BCSO, of course, arrested that guy, the flock vigilante, for dismantling multiple flock cameras and taking it back to BCSO. Also, I don't think he tore them up either. And he filmed himself, like, very carefully taking all those flock cameras down. I wonder if if anybody been back through there to see if they've put the same flock cameras up. Or, I mean, he actually kind of did John Allen a favor, because if they're going to get new stuff from Axon, then they're going to have to go ahead and send these back to flock safety. And they'll end up in Peoria or Reno or Chicago or wherever flock safety has their program set up at. Two of the cameras were associated with BCSO. And Allen said he did not condone the man's actions despite his concerns with flock safety. Yeah, you don't want to do that. You don't want to have your sheriff out there saying, you know what, go for it. You don't want that to happen. So he said the company gives BCSO more control over the license plate reader data and how long it can be held. The agency currently has 30 days in a retention period, and they hope to open up that window. This is what, and we may never know the whole story here, but John Allen a couple of weeks ago went to Atlanta, like talked to the CEO. And usually with these things, they just want to keep the checks coming in, right? So he went, Atlanta is where the flock safety headquarters are. And usually they can just kind of figure it out. Like, whatever you want, John. You want more retention period? You want less? You want whatever? We can build that into it. I'd like to have been a fly on the wall in that meeting with John Allen. Because I promise you, somebody lost it, they're cool, and it was probably him. Because usually a company, a lot of you folks in business know this, like if you have a vendor, they will do whatever it takes. Like once you have signed that contract, they'll do whatever it takes to keep you year after year. Special deals, whatever you want. And especially something like flock safety and these flock cameras, there's all sorts of flexibility that they can build in. I mean, for him to just upend this, because you know that he was willing to work with them, or he wouldn't have gone to Atlanta. He went to Atlanta, and it didn't work out. And now he's on to Axon, which is the same company they have the body cam stuff for. Again, I'd like to see some oversight here. Because you already have them as a vendor. What kind of a deal do we have? Is there cronyism going on? Like, all that stuff, hopefully, is above board. Hopefully. We'll see. Allen has expressed concerns over outside law enforcement agencies accessing and using New Mexico's data. And he says for ill-intended purposes. I'll tell you, if you have this flock capability, the camera capability, because what do they tell you? You're giving up a little bit of your personal privacy for the greater good, right? You're giving that up a little bit so that you can go out and get bad guys. Okay, bad guys are illegals, and I think that's kind of the elephant in the room here that nobody's talking about. And if the flock cameras, they can use some of that information and turn it over to ICE. I don't have any problem with that. Definitely. I mean, they're going to be here anyway. And this is one of the problems I think we're going to face with flock cameras for the duration is, yeah, you can use it to solve crimes and get the bad guys, but what if you're not using it for that reason? Like, if you've got, for example, if you got these flock cameras set up all in Bernalillo County, and Bernalillo County is a quote-unquote sanctuary county, and you can't use the flock camera stuff to find illegals, then I think we got a problem. All crimes should be there for you to use... use the flock technology for to solve and find. We can't be picking and choosing what crimes we use, or we use the flock camera to go out and find. That is, I think, will be an ongoing discussion with these flock cameras as well. All right, thanks for being with us on this Wednesday afternoon. Brandon Vogt in Dallas, Texas. The Republican National Convention going on, kicks off in a couple of hours, and it's a two-day event here in Dallas. And I got some information about the convention and what may happen tomorrow coming up next here on News Radio KQOB.
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8: 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Remember, they also stand behind all of their estimates. So give them a call. It's 505-717-1900. Michael Yo, the comedian, maybe joining us soon. Oh, Michael Yo is with us? All right.
17: Hey.
8: So it's
17: Hello.
8: Tomorrow night at Hyenas Comedy Nightclub. One night only, two shows, 7:30 and 9. Michael, thanks for being with us today.
17: No, thanks for having me on. I appreciate it. How are you?
8: I'm doing great. All right, Michael, have you been to Albuquerque before? Is this going to be your first time through here?
17: I've been there once, but it was a really quick trip. But I'm excited to come in and kind of experience the city because I'm getting there early in the morning. So I need to know places to go, things to see.
8: All right. Yeah, Michael Yo. And you can go to hyenascomedynightclub.com for all the tickets. So tell me, what have you been up to? Traveling the country? You're still doing that? What are some of the other projects you've been involved in lately?
17: So I got a brand new game show. We just shot the second season. It's syndicated right now. It's called Scrambled Up. You can watch it. Check your local listings, or it's on
8: All
17: Samsung
8: right.
17: TV Plus. As soon as you turn on your Samsung TV, it'll start playing. So I'm doing that. I'm doing podcasts. I cover college football. So I do a lot of different things, but comedy is my main thing.
8: Oh, yeah, definitely. Yeah, I see you all over the place. So Scrambled Up is the game show. What's the premise of it?
17: So four people compete to get to the ultimate scramble. Basically, they go through three rounds and try to figure out scrambled up words. And the winner of all those rounds, whoever has the most points, moves to the ultimate scramble, where they got to get three very tough scrambles in 1 minute. If they do that, they win $10,000. So
8: This
17: is really fun to watch. I love it. I love it. It's a dream come true.
8: Scrambled Up. You can look for it in syndication. So growing up, were you big on the game shows? Did you have your favorites?
17: Yes, Pressure Luck, Family Feud, Wheel of Fortune. You know, back then, we all ate together as a family. So at 6:30, we'd always sit down and have dinner and watch a game show. And that was such a great family moment. And that's why I wanted to host a game show so bad, so I could create that for families.
8: That's great. Michael Yo, tomorrow night, Hyenas Comedy Nightclub. One night, two shows, 7:30 and 9:30. You can go to hyenascomedynightclub.com for tickets. And for folks that are big into game shows like you are, and you're a game show host, I ask people, who was your favorite Family Feud host? Because that's got a rich history. But for you, who was your favorite Family Feud host?
17: I'm going to be honest with you, not because he's a comedian. I love what Steve Harvey has done with the game, where he created so many viral moments. He created so many funny moments when before it was just a game. You know, the host was pretty straight, had some cute moments here and there. But Steve Harvey made it like a fun watch that, and still family friendly enough that families will watch it because that's why it's one of the biggest rated shows. So I love what he's done, and I feel like it's a movement now because we create those moments in our show too. Since I'm a comedian, they let me have time to make moments with people. And I think that's what people want to see. They want to laugh, they want to have fun, and they want to play a good game.
8: Oh, yeah. Yeah. And I think that kind of goes back to Ray Combs with Family Feud. He kind of opened that up of like, asking them goofy questions and letting them talk a little bit. And we got to see kind of a different side of the contestants that continues to this day.
17: You know what game show? It wasn't really a game show, but it was a dating show, like The Dating Game and all those, where people just said the craziest thing. So you kind of take, because you give people enough room, they will say something funny in the moment. Yeah. So they're just letting the game shows breathe a little bit now, you know?
8: Yeah. So look for Scrambled Up with Michael Yo, and he's going to be here in Albuquerque tomorrow night at Hyenas Comedy Nightclub. And, of course, you mentioned you're a big-time football fan. You played at Arkansas. Yes. I want to ask you about the big controversy this week with Michigan and Western Michigan. What did you think about that? And now we're starting to hear that Western Michigan wants them to overturn that.
17: Well, they came out and said they're not going to overturn it, but it was such a robbery. It was – this is the problem, is that now everything looks rigged, right? Because if you would have flipped those two teams, they wouldn't have gave Western Michigan another play if that was the case. You know what I mean? So that's why I'm so glad they took a stand on Sorsby and didn't let him back in. Can you imagine? Game on the line. Quarterback throws it to a receiver that's wide open, and he drops it. And if he was betting, if they could bet people, like, did he drop that because he was betting? Or did he, you know? So I feel like we're already skeptical. And then things like that don't help out, where there's a secret clock now. Because when a referee puts time on the clock, when he says add 5 seconds, they add it to the one we all see, not the secret clock nobody's ever seen.
8: Yeah, that's what – and I was thinking the same thing. I was like, okay – this made sense maybe back in the 80s where the networks were just kind of guessing. But, I mean, at this point, there should be a direct communication with the officials and whoever is putting this on television of exactly how much time is left. Like, that is a problem that we should have solved a long time ago.
17: And what blew me away about the whole thing, the refs didn't even question it. They're looking at the clock that was at zero, and they didn't go, wait a minute. If I was a ref, I go, wait a minute, y'all have a secret clock we've never heard of?
8: Yeah.
17: What is going on? You know,
8: it's college football. Nothing surprises me anymore. He's going to be at Hyenas Comedy Nightclub tomorrow night, 7:30 and 9. You can go to Hyenas Comedy Nightclub for all the information. Actually, we do a chicken picking with Chick-fil-A a little bit later, so I want to ask you a couple of these. Who do you think is going to win? The big game this weekend is Ohio State and Texas. What do you think about that one, Michael?
17: I don't believe in Texas at all.
8: Me too.
17: I don't believe in Arch Manning. I think, and we see this, we see college football, they have an agenda, they have to promote their people because they're a big SEC, especially ESPN, they're a big SEC school, so they're going to promote Arch Manning, and he always falls flat for the last 2 years. Didn't look great the first game. And I think Ohio State, I think they roll. I think Ohio State rolls big time on Texas.
8: Yeah. Another big one, SEC Big Ten, Oklahoma at Michigan. Again, you know, Michigan barely escaped the first game of the year. What do you think about this one?
17: This will be a massacre. Now that we know about Michigan, now that we know, I don't know if you saw, but Bryce Underwood got interviewed, and basically the coach was like, he's replaceable. He didn't I mean, they're in shambles. I think OU beats the heck out of Michigan by at least like 14, 21 points. I don't think it's even going to be a close game.
8: All right, Michael Yo, thanks for being with us. Check out Unscrambled, right?
17: Scrambled Up.
8: The syndicated game show. And, of course, he's going to be at Hyenas Comedy Nightclub tomorrow night, 7:30 and 9. You can check out hyenascomedynightclub.com. And, Michael, where do folks find you on social media if they want to learn more?
17: Everything Michael Yo, Michael Y-O, Michael Y-O. You can find me on Instagram, Facebook, YouTube, everywhere. I really appreciate your time. Thank you so much.
8: Thank you, Michael. Thanks for being with us today. I appreciate it. All right, this is next.
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0: around the convention, and Vince kind of touched on a little bit. Vince is not convinced that there's going to be some sort of a surprise. From what I am hearing, there's going to be one. And it's been kind of vague and kind of the chatter, but it could be some sort of big policy announcement, maybe. I don't know. We'll just have to see. I think there's a reason why the president's going to speak both tonight and tomorrow night, but there is a lot of chatter that there is going to be some sort of surprise, a September surprise in this midterm election. All right. Thanks for being with us. News is next on News Radio KDOV.
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2: From ABC News, I'm Wayne Cabot. Oil prices today hit their highest all summer, $101 a barrel for Brent crude. But President Trump just told reporters that gas prices will come down and the war will end after the election. Maine Senator Susan Collins, in a very tight re-election race, is skipping her party's two-day convention in Dallas. President Trump is speaking, leaving D.C. on the new Air Force One from Qatar, he explained.
3: The reason that some people are not coming is because we don't have room for 500 politicians. We have room for the ones that have a close race, if they're slightly behind or slightly ahead or tied. But we don't have rooms for people that are 35 points up and don't need to be there.
2: Senator Collins says Trump is underestimating the impact of tariffs, which he just increased on Canada to include an outright ban on some products. Apple has pulled the wraps off the new foldable device called the iPhone Duo. ABC's Mike Dubusky.
4: The iPhone Duo marks Apple's first foray into the foldable smartphone market. The $2,000 device is shorter and squatter than a normal iPhone, but can unfold into a small tablet that the company says is better for editing spreadsheets or watching movies. Samsung, Huawei, Motorola, and Google have been building folding smartphones for years with limited success. The devices only account for about 2% of the global smartphone market, according to Counterpoint Research. Mike Dubusky, ABC News.
2: Prime Minister Netanyahu of Israel has instructed his lawyers to file a libel suit against the Israeli newspaper Haaretz for reporting that he got an explicit warning days before the October 7th attack, but didn't brief Israel's security chiefs. Also, Israel has closed a British consulate after the UK banned imports from the West Bank over what it calls ethnic cleansing. Wall Street now at the close. The Dow is down 405 points. S&P is down 38. And the NASDAQ down by 170 points. 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
5: From 96.3 News Radio KKOB, I'm Mike Gabem. A new public data tool is coming from the Bernalillo County District Attorney's Office. KKOB's Zoltan Shani Soseva tells us more.
6: District Attorney Sam Bregman announced plans to release a dashboard tracking suspects who are released before trial, including repeat offenders. The dashboard will allow the public to see how many defendants are detained and how many are released by judges while awaiting trial. Bregman says the effort is aimed at increasing transparency as crime remains a top concern for many New Mexico voters. He also renewed calls for changes to the state's children's code, citing concerns over rise in juvenile violent crime. Sultan Chani Salcedo, News Radio, KKOB.
5: Santa Fe City Council expected to begin reviewing three proposals that are focused on immigrant communities during its meeting tonight. We turn to KKOB's Natasha Leba.
7: One measure would reaffirm the city's support for immigrant residents and encourage trust in local emergency services. Another would add a non-voting governing body member to the city's immigration committee. A third proposal, known as the Community Refugee Ordinance, would prohibit immigration enforcement staging on city property and requiring employees to notify workers about I-9 audits and workplace immigration actions. City leaders say proposals are intended to strengthen communication and community engagement. Natasha Leiva, News Radio, KKOB.
5: Coming up, yet another New Mexico City falls prey to a scam. We'll have that and the closing bell numbers from Wall Street. Brought to you by Sotera Wealth Services.
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2: Roswell city officials say a sophisticated scam cost taxpayers hundreds of thousands of dollars. An internal review found that fraudsters posing as bank employees tricked city staff into providing authentication information, allowing $375,000 to be withdrawn from a city operating account. That scam happened in June, and it wasn't discovered until unauthorized transactions appeared the following day. City auditors say the employee involved made a good faith effort to verify the caller's identity. Roswell has since adopted additional fraud training and security procedures while police continue their investigation of the theft. And as new Medicaid work rules become effective on January 1st, the state of New Mexico's Workforce Solutions is ready to help with free job search, training, and career help. 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
4: A chance for thunderstorms this evening, a low of 59 degrees in Santa Fe, 67 degrees in Albuquerque. Mainly dry Thursday with a high of 88 degrees in Santa Fe, 94 degrees in Albuquerque.
2: 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The Dow closing down 405 points. NASDAQ, same direction, closing down 170 points. 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
7: All right, thanks for being with us on this Wednesday. It's Brandon Vogt with you, live from Dallas, Texas, at the Republican National Convention. J.J. Buck producing, Mike Gaba in the newsroom, and joining us now is the actor, comedian, cultural icon, Michael Rappaport, and he'll be in Albuquerque Friday and Saturday at Casadas. Two shows each night at Casadas for Michael. And Michael, thanks for being with us today. I appreciate it.
8: Thanks for having me. How's everything going?
7: Oh, it's going great. So kind of tell me about what you've been up to and how excited are you to be coming to New America later this week?
8: I didn't say it. You did. I've never been to New Mexico, and I don't know if calling it New America would get me ingratiated with the people the way I would like to be.
7: Hey,
8: I come as a humble visitor, a humble performer at Quesada. So I am not going to confirm or deny that the name of the place is changing. As far as I know, it's been New Mexico, and it will continue to be New Mexico at least until I'm finished performing this weekend at Quesada.
7: Yeah. Well, you got it, and we're glad to have you here in Albuquerque later this week. And kind of tell me about some of the things that that you've been up to, because over the last couple of years, you've started to get a little bit more opinionated politically than maybe you used to. You always had a great opinion, but you've started to get in a little bit more political. And I read that you were thinking about even running for mayor of New York. Is that still something you're thinking about doing?
8: Yes, that's still definitely something that I'm taking very seriously. And yeah, I've always been very opinionated and, you know, and like to talk trash, as, you know, I like to call it. And,
7: yeah,
8: you know, with the, I think getting older, you start to become more aware and things, you know, mean more to you, and what's going on in the world, what's going on in your city, what's going on in your state. You know, you start to care about. Because when I was younger, you know, in my teen years, I didn't care about what I was doing 5 minutes in front of me, let alone, you know, who the governor was this or who was Secretary of State for that. But as you get older, you start, you know, paying attention to more things. And, you know, I like to talk about all sorts of things. I mean, I talk trash about, you know, whether it's sports, whether it's pop culture, and definitely, you know, as of later, you know, a lot of political and social stuff. But, you know, I think it's, you know, it's a crazy time. And I think that, you know, with the social media, you know, everybody's got an opinion, and, you know, you got to listen to it. If you're playing the social media game, you have to absorb it. You have to be able to give it and take it as much as you can, because it's a crazy world out there. It's a crazy time. But, yeah, I definitely feel comfortable, you know, with my opinions and stuff.
7: Definitely. Michael Rappaport, he's going to be at Albuquerque Friday and Saturday night at Quesada's, two shows each night, the Santa Ana Star Casino. That's where you can get tickets. And Michael, I know you spent a lot of time in L.A. too. What did you think about that mayor's race with Karen Bass and all the other characters and Spencer Pratt? What did you make of what happened there this year?
8: I think that the change, you know, it looked like Spencer Pratt was the winner, and then you know, the what's her name, Nymphia for the city, she had you know, gave her speech, and it looked like he had won, and then 2 days later it was like a big switch. It looks like they did like a Jeb Bush in Florida you know deal there. So it was pretty surprising. It was pretty surprising that you know, it happened so quickly without much backlash, without much pushback.
7: It did. It just kind of came and went.
8: Obviously, it came and went, and you know, and I, you know, it's. I was surprised because it's weird and crazy and kind of scary how you know, something like that could go so, you know, switch so quickly, and you just have to accept it. But you know, I spent a lot of time, you know, in Los Angeles as an actor, and you know, I've lived there, and I like L.A. I'm not one of these New Yorkers that doesn't like Los Angeles, doesn't like California. But it's been with you know, starting with the pandemic, which was obviously not California's fault, but California, particularly Los Angeles, I could speak on Los Angeles and, you know, San Francisco, places that I spend time with, but mostly in L.A., has really changed. And as much as I like it, I don't feel like the city has grown. Obviously, the fire's terrible and the ramifications of that. But just the city itself, L.A., has not grown and evolved, in my opinion, the last 10, 15 years.
7: Yeah. Michael Rappaport with us. He's in Albuquerque at Quesada's Friday and Saturday night, two shows each night, 7 and 9:30. And Michael, you got into comedy at a very young age, and then and then your acting career took off, and you just had an incredible career acting. Kind of tell me about that transition and why you want to go back on the road and do stand up.
8: Well, I started out as a comedian, and then I started working as an actor very quickly. I was young. I mean, 19, 20, 21 years old. I've always loved comedy. I've always loved doing comedy. And actually, before the pandemic, I started up again. And then obviously, you know, we all had to sit. And I've been doing it since. And, you know, I love it. It's creative. It's unpredictable. It's really, you're in control of everything. As much as I love acting, you know, in TV or movies, you know, you're only in control of so much, which is good and bad. But, you know, when you're doing stand-up, you know, there's so many things that you can't control as an actor. But on stage, you know, you're the writer, you're the director, you're the you know, you edit, you do it all. You do sound, you do, you know, wardrobe. It's all on you. And whether it goes good or not, it's just, you can't do it haphazardly, and there's always a rush, whether it's going good or whether it's not going good. It's always just a vibration from performing from a live audience.
7: Yeah. What's kind of the difference in the crowds from today and then when you first started, you know, back in the day? You know, has the comedy crowds changed?
8: I think comedy crowds have changed because I feel like sometimes people are uncomfortable laughing at certain things. Like, you get judged, or you're judging yourself, or you're afraid you're going to get judged about laughing for certain things. Obviously, you know, so many comedians have, you know, said things and gotten in trouble for this, or seem like they've gotten in trouble for that, you know, on stage, forget, you know, off stage, but just on stage. Yeah. And, you know, with the woke this and the woke that, and, you know, you can't say this word, you can say that word, and it's a crazy time. So I would say for me that the thing that's changed the most is, number one, the cell phones and being recorded. Yeah. And number two, you know, crowds. I think comedians, there's so many great comedians. You could find any kind of comedian, any shape, size, color you want, raunchy, not raunchy. There's so many comedians nowadays, but I feel like the crowds themselves are a little bit hesitant, more so than the comedians.
7: Yeah, and I think the good news, Michael, is comedians and fans have started to push back on that, where, you know, comedy can just be what the performer wants instead of having to fit in a box and not try to offend people. Because ultimately, that's what makes people laugh, is being 100%. Offensive sometimes, right?
8: You know, whether it's, you know, like a dark joke or the old pie in the face, people laugh at, you know, darkness, you know, people falling, tripping, pratfalls. It's funny. And I think that the majority of people know when somebody is doing a joke, gallows humor, dark humor, or being a mean and sensitive, you know, person. And I think that especially in comedy clubs, you know, you got to be 21 or older, you know, to get in there. It shouldn't be, you know, we're not in kindergarten, you know, after school class.
7: Yeah. Michael Rappaport.
8: So you're down there at the convention?
7: Yes, I'm in Dallas at the Republican convention the next 2 days here. So, and I'll be back in Albuquerque later this week.
8: Tomorrow?
7: No, it starts tonight. It's 2 days, so it starts tonight and it'll continue through tomorrow night.
8: What's the vibe down there? Like, what is it like at one of those things?
7: Well, there's a lot of enthusiasm because at the convention, it's all the true believers, you know? So it's like, it's all the people that have, you know, spent their money and they look at it as a vacation too, you know, just kind of the regular folks that come out here. So it is very rah-rah and red, white, and blue and very positive, definitely very positive down here.
8: That's cool.
7: Yeah.
8: That's cool.
7: Yeah. Michael, I wanted to ask you about True Romance. And you've had so many great films over the years, but this one, I mean, just such a great cast. Val Kilmer and Brad Pitt and Dennis Hopper and Quentin Tarantino wrote it, and you had such a great role in that movie. What are some of the things that you reflect back on that one, and did you think that it was going to be a classic when you guys were making it?
8: Well, I wouldn't say I thought it was going to be a classic. You know, you can't really predict that, but I knew, and I think everybody knew, that it had the potential to be very, very good. You know, this was right after Quentin Tarantino had done Reservoir Dogs, so there was an excitement about him and his writing and his directing. And obviously Tony Scott, the late, great Tony Scott, who had directed Top Gun, was, you know, such a big director, and it was different for him. And then the cast, all the people you just mentioned, and James Gandolfini and Christian Slater and Patricia Arquette and Brad Pitt. I mean, it was a lot of excitement and enthusiasm, and I think everybody was enjoying themselves making it. You know, that film is something that literally at least once a day somebody will bring it up to me, and it's you know, it really is the test of time. And it's you know, a film that I can always recommend to people confidently. You know, like, you know, a lot of times people don't want to say, you know, what have you done, la, la, la. Like, that always, like, True Romance is a very good film. Like, I know it's a good film. I always thought it was a good film. And people, the people, and it stood the test of time. It's 30 years later now, which is crazy.
7: Yeah.
8: But it was made that long ago.
7: Yeah, yeah. Also, Copland, that was one that, on the opposite way, and I think it's, over the years, you know, people have started to look at that one in a different light. But at first, you know, it came out. It really wasn't what people were expecting from Sylvester Stallone. And again, you had another great role in that movie. But now people are starting to respect it a lot more than what it was when it came out.
8: Yep. That was a great movie and a great cast. And obviously, the same kind of thing. It was a lot of excitement. And for me personally, to work with Stallone and De Niro and Harvey Keitel and the late great Ray Liotta. It was very exciting, and to shoot it in New York and in Jersey, which is where I'm from. You know, there's nothing like, you know, shooting a movie in New York City or on the streets in New York City.
7: Yeah. Well, Michael, thanks for being with us. And again, you're at Quesada's Thursday and Friday. Two shows each night at Quesada's at Santa Ana Casino. And Michael, good luck on your campaign for mayor, and I want to have you back on and talk more politics when we get closer to that.
8: Absolutely. I appreciate that. I will be the person to take down Zoran the Moron here in New York City.
7: You got it. Michael, thanks for being with us today.
8: Thank you very much.
7: This is 96.3 News Radio, KQOB. Hey, it's Brandon Vogt. I'm back for Greek Fest. 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
7: Well, yeah, you got your whole week set. Michael Yo tomorrow night at Hyenas and Michael Rappaport Thursday or Friday and Saturday at Quesadas. I'll tell you this. I was pretty impressed with Michael Rappaport. I mean, he has this reputation of being kind of a hothead and that sort of stuff, but he was very humble and gracious, and he is super serious about running for mayor of New York as well. He is super serious about that, and I think, as you know, we talked about him kind of watching that mayor's race in California and living in California, being from the New York area. He has seen what has happened to those two once great cities because of horrible progressive policies. And Michael Rappaport's like, I want to try to do something about it. And what a career. Like, just go down his film list of some of the incredible movies he was in. Just amazing. And back out doing stand-up. But I was pretty impressed because I didn't know what to think for Michael Rappaport. But he was terrific. He'll be at Quesadas Friday and Saturday. All right. Thanks for being with us here on News Radio KQOB. I am in Dallas, Texas at the Republican National Convention. So it has just kind of kicked off. I'm in a room outside the convention floor, and there are people up speaking now, kind of the warm-up acts, you know, for the program tonight. I haven't been able to see where the New Mexico delegation is, and how they have, if you remember from conventions of the past, all of the state's delegates sit down on the floor in front of the stage, and then there's the banner that says Iowa and Ohio and Georgia and Tennessee. I haven't been able to see the New Mexico one, and I am super hoping that it doesn't say New Mexico. I'm really hoping it says New America, because I think that would be wonderful if it just happened to say New America. We got there? Oh, let me get James in here. He's been wanting to get on with us. James, you're on News Radio KQOB.
0: Hey, BB. Listen, you know, MAGA's not going to stay home for the midterms. We know what's important. You know, I don't know about you, but I've never stayed home on any midterm. You know, it's always kind of fishy every time, regardless who's in the White House, the midterms. Yeah. It almost seems fixed to me. Okay, the Republicans are always down on the midterms, every midterm, regardless who's in the White House. But MAGA's not staying home. They're going to go out and vote because they know it's important. And another thing real quick, you're in Dallas. If you can, we find anybody, if you talk to anybody on the Trump administration, tell them we need help here in New Mexico because we need the DOJ to force the voter rolls to see what's going on with that. We are basically conservatives in New Mexico. Our representation, I mean taxation without representation. We need help from the outside. We can't do it here anymore. We're being overwhelmed, you know, so I wanted to put that out there for you since you're out there.
7: Yeah, just get thank the you, James.
0: Somebody's here.
7: Thank you, James. I appreciate it. Yeah, I appreciate that. And that is a topic of conversation when I talk to people from around the country since I've been here and people associated with the Republican Party. And I fully expected by now that there would be some help coming to New Mexico, whether it was more ICE operations or federal troops federal agents coming in to help out, because that happened during the Biden administration as well. And James is right. New Mexico is definitely at that point where we need the federal help here because we can't do it ourselves. And it's because of many of these progressive policies that have just gotten in our way. All right. Thanks for being with us on this Wednesday afternoon. All right. This is going to be a crazy week. So we're going to do our chicken picking with Ken Serson of Chick-fil-A coming up next. But Ken's not going to be here. He submitted his picks ahead of time. So we'll be talking with Lobo legend Chris Juarez from Chick-fil-A as well. And we'll do our chicken picking and your chance to win some Chick-fil-A next.
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8: 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The Estancia Board of Trustees has voted to remove Amy May from her position as mayor pro tem and appoint Martin Lucero to the role. That decision came during Tuesday's board meeting, and May recently faced an arrest warrant after failing to appear in court on two charges related to the unlawful sale of alcoholic beverages. The warrant was later canceled after she appeared before a judge. While May has been removed from the mayor pro tem position, she will remain a member of the Board of Trustees. Powerful New Mexico lawmaker is facing an ethics complaint that's tied to state transportation contracts awarded to his son's company. KQOB's Natasha Leyva has insight.
9: The state accuses the state senator George Munoz, the chairman of the state finance committee, of using his influence of his office to assist a pavement-making business owned by his son. According to the filing, a 2024 phone call allegedly helped secure a contract modification worth about $175,000. Munoz denies wrongdoing and says he does not recall making that call. The complaint has been filed with the State Ethics Commission, and additional referrals have been made to the state and federal authorities. Natasha Leib, News Radio, KKOB.
8: A Farmington man facing a felony charge after police say a dispute over cats escalated into a confrontation involving a shotgun. Investigators say 71-year-old Donald Ogle allegedly pointed a pump-action shotgun at neighbors at a mobile home park on East Main Street after they complained about his cats getting into their trash. According to police, Ogle allegedly threatened the neighbors and told them to leave. Officers later recovered a shotgun from the home. Ogle has been charged with aggravated assault with a deadly weapon. The state of New Mexico has filed a lawsuit against FEMA over funding connected to the Hermit's Peak Calf Canyon fire burn scar. KQB's Zoltan Chani-Sosedom has the rest of that story.
10: Governor Michelle Lujan Grisham's administration says the agency denied two requests totaling $61.6 million to cover National Guard operations in northern New Mexico. Since the 2022 wildfire, Guard members have helped with evaluations, debris removal, and flood response efforts following repeated flooding in the burn scar. The state also says it has 22 additional FEMA reimbursement claims pending, totaling about $128 million. Sultan Chani Salcedo, News Radio, KKOB.
8: The New Mexico State Fair kicking off tomorrow, and fairgoers can take advantage of several discounts and special promotions throughout the event's run. Opening day is featuring $2 admission, $2 rides, and select $5 food specials. Law enforcement officers with a valid ID will also receive free admission. Other promotions include free admission for firefighters, first responders, teachers, military members, and veterans on designated days, as well as the annual Dollar Day. That's on September 16th, when both admission and rides cost just $1. The 2026 State Fair, running through September 20th at Expo New Mexico. Outdoors right now, 92 degrees in Albuquerque, 85 in Santa Fe. 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
7: All right. Brandon Vogt live in Dallas, Texas for the Republican National Convention midterm edition. So things are just getting started. They got some folks speaking, getting the crowd all pumped up for what's going to happen here. And as I told Michael Rappaport, like, it is the true believers. It is the big enthusiast that stopped everything in the middle of the week and came down here to a convention, and not just delegates. I mean, and I saw this during, well, we all saw this during the last 10 or 12 years with Donald Trump in the MAGA rallies. People would just go. They were like deadheads, you know. They would just go to whatever MAGA rally there was, and that became kind of part of their life, would just go into MAGA rallies across the country. It became kind of a thing. And here we are in 2026, midterm of Donald Trump's second term. And that's kind of what this is now. It's a big MAGA rally, and it's a big push for a lot of these Republican candidates to get them over the finish line in November. And some news today with Donald Trump saying that he's going to end the conflict after the midterms. Okay, but that may not be good enough for a lot of people, especially as gas prices are going. I'm driving around here in Dallas, Texas, diesel is over $6 a gallon. I mean, that cannot sustain. Things have to come back down a bit, or it's going to be doom for the Republican Party in these midterms. But thanks for being with us, and I'm here in Dallas, Texas, in part by Central Grill and Coffee House. You know, they've been voted best in the city 11 years in a row. Best pancakes by Albuquerque, the magazine. Yelp rated them fourth in the country for blueberry pancakes. They're open every day 7 to 2. And, of course, you can get breakfast all day until 2 o'clock. They also do catering, too. You can get catering done with Central Grill and Coffee House. 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And they also treat you like family. And they're one of our great convention coverage supporters here with News Radio KKOB, Central Grill and Coffee House. All right. Well, we're going to do our chicken pickings a little bit earlier this week because things are going to be super crazy the rest of this week with me out here at the convention. So let's go ahead and get to it, JJ. I do have Ken's. Ken sent his in. I told him I didn't expect Ken to send his picks in until Sunday.
11: That would have been a smart move.
7: But now he he sent them in here this time around. So we'll do some of our chicken pickings here. All right, so JJ, we will start with Arizona State at Texas A&M. What do you think in this one? Texas A&M, Arizona State at Texas A&M. What's your first blush on this one as Arizona State a 14.5-point favorite?
11: Yeah, if they had last year's quarterback, I think it'd be different, but they don't. So Texas A&M handles business at home.
7: Yeah, Texas A&M's the favorite here, 14.5. A lot of people making fun of Texas A&M. Is it because last year, did they go 8-9, maybe 10 in a row? Like, did they start the season? They started red hot, I remember.
11: Oh, they were on fire early. And,
7: yeah.
11: You know, they're one of those teams that's good, but you know, when they've gotten close recently, have been able to take that next step.
7: Okay, yeah, I'll go Texas A&M. On this one here. You think Arizona State's ever going to get back to what they were 2 years ago?
11: They'll be chasing that for a long time.
7: Yeah. It never quite happened for them, unfortunately. All right, let's see here. The next game, well, let's go ahead and do the Lobos. Lobos at home against Mercyhurst. All right, I haven't talked to you about the Lobos in Central Michigan. Did that surprise you that as well as they played?
11: Yes, the way that they dominated another Division I FBS team, held them to 33 yards passing. A team that doesn't run an option offense, that wants to throw the football down the field, could not do that. New Mexico crushed Central Michigan and crushed Week 1 expectations.
7: Yeah, and they are – this might be – is this the biggest point spread in Lobo history, 41.5 points?
11: I'm sure there's some other FCS games that get close to this, but this is one of the biggest numbers you'll see.
7: So, yeah, I'll take you in it, but you think they you think Mercyhurst gets within 40?
11: They're getting outscored 94-24 on the season is Mercyhurst. Okay. So it is right around that number. I think if the Lobos want to play their dudes deeper into the fourth quarter, yeah, but if they get down to QB4, then maybe Mercyhurst can cover.
7: All right. Yep. Mercyhurst. They're ready to go back. Where are they even from? I don't even know.
11: Erie, Pennsylvania.
7: Pennsylvania. Oh, I did know that. Ken also went with UNM. Ken takes Texas A&M as well. This is one of the big ones. Michael Yo earlier today told us OU's going to be all over Michigan. What do you think, JJ?
11: Oh, yeah. Oklahoma's going to want to really focus on Michigan because they know the following week the New Mexico Lobos come to Norman and we storming in the town, so Oklahoma doesn't want to get nervous looking past Michigan at New Mexico.
7: That's right. Do you think, all right, bonus question, do you think Underwood gets pulled at any time during this game?
11: Yes, in the second half.
7: Ooh, how about that? Take it to the bank. Oklahoma, a 5-point favorite in that one. Yeah, I'll take OU. Alabama at Kentucky. Alabama, 10.5 points. What do you think, JJ?
11: Oh, what happened to Alabama? Not the Alabama that we grew up with, BV, but I still do like them in this game. And they need a couple of statements early in the season to get back on track.
7: Yeah. Only a 10-point favorite. I'll go Alabama here over Kentucky. This one was the I put this one in to separate the men from the boys because it's not going to be that exciting of a game, but it's basically a pick 'em. Mississippi State at Minnesota. What do you think here?
11: Ooh, PJ Fleck, row the boat. Lobos bowl opponent in the rate bowl. No, give me That's Minnesota right. at home.
7: Taking Minnesota. All right, Ken took Mississippi State. I'll also take Mississippi State in this one. And then this is the biggest game of the weekend. Huge week two matchup, Ohio State at Texas. Boy, this is a good one. Texas, a 1.5 favorite. JJ, what's your read on this one?
11: We're going to find out just how much Arch Manning grew up in the second half of last season. Yeah. You know, this is why he's there. This is what Texas is all about, to host a game like this and beat Ohio State. But give me the Buckeyes.
7: Okay. All right. Ken took Texas. I am also, Michael Yo took Ohio State, and so will I. I'm taking Ohio State here against Texas. And then we got New Mexico State at Hawaii. Tell me about New Mexico State this season, JJ. What have you seen so far? What can we expect in the future?
11: Well, they lost to Florida State 34-17 in the 0-week contest, and that was very similar to last season. The Lobos losing at Michigan 34-17, and then it kind of became a jumping off point that the team built off of. And I think that's what's going to happen in New Mexico State. You know, they destroyed Mercyhurst last weekend. Hawaii only scored 6 points against UNLV. It was an eye opener last weekend. Yeah. I think the Aggies go to the island and get the upset.
7: All right. Yes, I will also take New Mexico State. All right, your chance to win some Chick-fil-A. Here's our question. Can you name 4 of the 11 Northern New Mexico, or pardon me, Northern America Chick-fil-A locations. 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And if you can do that, you can win our Chick-fil-A prize pack for this week. So 505-243-3333. If you can name four of the 11 New America Chick-fil-A locations, we got that prize pack for you. And we got some votes notes coming up next here on News Radio KQOB. Hey, it's Brandon Vogt. 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
7: All right. 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Congratulations to Donna. 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Prize Picks, run your game. All right, Brandon Vogt live in Dallas. It is the GOP convention, and things are just getting warmed up. Tonight, the president will do the keynote address. We're going to hear from a lot of congressional candidates. They're going to highlight everyday Americans, factory workers, shipbuilders, medical professionals. Scott Bessent, the Treasury Secretary, is going to be speaking tonight. Tomorrow, that's a big spot for Greg Cunningham. He is running for the House in New America, NA District 2, against Gabe Vasquez. So Ted Cruz also tomorrow. Mike Rogers, the Senate candidate from Michigan. RFK Jr. tomorrow night. And closing remarks by the president. And before that, the keynote address from J.D. Vance. All right, how about a couple of notes here as we close things out? Ooh, it's my first Votes Notes from Dallas. Oh, and how about this? It's a BV's 90s bombshell. Candace Cameron. Yes, so I guess we had it in the notes last week that she was going to be a contestant on Special Forces, the Fox show, Special Forces. Well, now Candace Cameron is saying that she would love to do a third iteration of Full House. So we had Full House and Fuller House. So I guess this would be Fullest House. She said, oh, my Lanta, I would love to do a third iteration of Full House, something like Fullest House. And I guess at this point, she would be the grandma. I guess so. I guess that would be it. Oh, also from Rod. Ooh, another BB's 90s bombshell. Melissa Joan Hart. A lot of people don't know this. Melissa Joan Hart filmed a scene in the 1986 film Crocodile Dundee that was cut from the movie. She was 10 at the time. It was cut from the movie, but she still gets residual checks. 26 cents every few months for being in a scene from Crocodile Dundee that never made it to the final film. So I wonder how she's been spending that 26 cents every few months all these years. Hey, thanks for being with us here on News Radio KKOB. As I'm live from Dallas at the Republican convention, courtesy of Central Grill.
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4: From ABC News, I'm Lindsay Davis, anchor of Prime, streaming weeknights on ABC News Live. On a day when oil prices peaked to the highest of the summer, President Trump said gas prices will come down once the election is over because that's when Iran will give up. ABC News White House correspondent Karen Travers.
5: President Trump said Thursday he thinks the Iranians are holding out on ending the war until after the midterm elections.
6: They're desperate to try and affect the election so that we can get a nice, weak group of people in there and leave them alone and let them have their nuclear weapon.
5: The president said it will take until after the midterms for gas prices to come down, but he also reiterated he's not looking to get into negotiations with the Iranians at this point. Karen Travers, ABC News, the White House.
4: President Trump left for Dallas on the new Air Force One. That was a gift from Qatar. The emergency slide deployed as the president was talking to reporters on the tarmac. He dismissed concerns that something was wrong, saying it was being tested. Trump will speak in Dallas tonight and tomorrow night at his party's midterm convention, hoping to energize the base. Some Republicans in tight races are not attending. Maine Senator Susan Collins says the president is underestimating the impact of his tariffs on Canada. 100 million Americans were not alive when 9/11 happened 25 years ago. Those of us who were remember the near constant fear. This year, Mayor Zoran Mamdani says
7: there are no current known specific or credible threats against New York at this time. We will continue to work closely across all levels of city government, as well as with state and federal partners, to keep our city safe.
4: The 25th commemoration of 9/11 coincides with Rosh Hashanah, and the mayor is moving police to synagogues and Jewish centers. The new iPhone folds like a notebook down the middle. Apple says it's better for editing spreadsheets and watching movies. It goes on sale next month for $2,000. Apple stock barely moved after the unveiling. Losses on Wall Street, the S&P falling 0.5%, the Dow down 405 points. 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
8: 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Albuquerque police have identified what led to a fatal crash on the Big I Tuesday morning. Investigators say that a semi-truck traveling on I-40 westbound frontage road ran a red light at the intersection with the I-25 northbound frontage road, colliding with a black Audi. The crash happened shortly after 9 a.m. and left the Audi's passenger deceased on scene, the driver of the car suffering critical injuries and taken to a hospital. APD says the driver of the semi-truck was not impaired. The department's fatal crash team is still on the case. And a powerful New Mexico lawmaker is facing an ethics complaint tied to state transportation contracts that were awarded to his son's company. KKOB's Natasha Leyba has that.
9: The state accuses the state senator George Munoz, the chairman of the state finance committee, of using his influence of his office to assist a pavement-making business owned by his son. According to the filing, a 2024 phone call allegedly helped secure a contract modification worth about $175,000. Munoz denies wrongdoing and says he does not recall making that call. The complaint has been filed with the State Ethics Commission, and additional referrals have been made to the state and federal authorities. Natasha Leben, News Radio, KKOB.
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8: KKOB's Zoltan Chani Salcedo tells us that a new public data tool is coming from the Bernalillo County District Attorney's Office.
11: District Attorney Sam Bregman announced plans to release a dashboard tracking suspects who are released before trial, including repeat offenders. The dashboard will allow the public to see how many defendants are detained and how many are released by judges

0: while awaiting trial. Bregman says the effort is aimed at increasing transparency as crime remains a top concern for many New Mexico voters. He also renewed calls for changes to the state's children's code, citing concerns over rise in juvenile violent crime. Sultan Chani Salcedo, News Radio, KKOB.
1: The debate over an overnight shelter near Albuquerque's airport is headed back to the city council. Neighbors, businesses, and nearby organizations have voiced concerns about safety and quality of life issues since the facility opened last fall. Among those raising concerns is the New Mexico Commission for the Blind, which says debris and other hazards can create challenges for its clients. Empower Health Services, which operates the shelter, says it has increased security measures, including additional cameras and overnight patrols. Counselors are expected to reconsider whether the shelter should keep its permit after postponing a vote last month. As far as Wall Street today, the Dow closing down 405 points. Your next news update at 3:30. 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
10: Northbound on I-25 near Lomas, causing slowdowns all the way near Avenida Cesar Chavez, and another crash westbound on Gibson approaching I-25. Congestion is starting to build up northbound on I-25 from the I-40 interchange, as well as southbound I-25 near the construction zones.
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12: Slight chance of thunderstorms this evening with a low of 59 degrees in Santa Fe, 67 degrees in Albuquerque. Mainly dry Thursday afternoon with a high of 88 in Santa Fe, a low of 59 degrees Thursday night, 94 the high in Albuquerque with a low of 67 degrees. We'll have more on your extended forecast and your state fair forecast on KOAT.com.
13: Currently in Albuquerque, it's 94 degrees on 96.3 News Radio, KKOB.
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8: KKOB.
17: I'm crazy in here, man. So, looks like rain. Could it possibly happen? Almost looks like a storm, possibly. Could that happen? That'd be amazing. So, anyway. Hey, everybody else, how y'all doing? So unbelievably happy that you decided to hang this afternoon, seeing that today is the first day of the NFL regular season. Yep, it's back. Sure, Mrs. Trout, not too happy about that, but the way I look at it, though, it kind of gives her 3+ hours of solitude to do whatever she wants to do without me.
13: What is she going to do?
17: Anything but hang with me.
13: Hmm.
17: I mean, ultimately, though, man, it's probably healthy because, you know, in every marriage or every relationship, a little space can be helpful. You know, plus she likes to get out of the house with the Browns games on anyway because I tend to be a little loud and profane.
13: You scream and act stupid.
17: Oh, yeah, of course. Yeah, cats aren't too happy about it either. Like, they're, you know, like they're going too. Like, what the hell is wrong with you, dude? You
13: right.
17: Know? So, no, I get it. So, yeah, sure. Yeah, so tonight the reigning Super Bowl champs, the Seattle Seahawks, face the New England Patriots, the team they beat in the Super Bowl to win last year. It's funny, you know, talking to Ned yesterday, I even forgot that Seattle won the Super Bowl last year.
13: Yeah, I hear you. That's how uneventful and,
17: yeah,
13: you know, how great that game was.
17: Yeah, I remember absolutely nothing about that game. Yeah, now I'm sure if you're a Seattle fan, you go, shut up, man. Look, I get it. If it's the Browns, I feel the same way. But, you know, I don't remember nothing about it. So, when, you know, actually, the other game on Thursday, that's tomorrow night, I think it's more interesting.
13: Rams and the Niners?
17: Yeah, not just because the teams, but because of the location. Yeah, they're playing in Melbourne, Australia. And this is interesting, too, at least to me. I don't know. Niners flew out early. All right, they flew out about, so they had a full week to acclimate to the 17-hour time difference. So San Francisco flies out early. Rams, on the other hand, got to Melbourne last night.
13: Hmm.
17: So, yeah, so two radically different approaches to handling time.
13: Yeah, I must admire the 49ers for doing what they did. I mean, any little advantage helps. Get used to the weather. You get used to the humidity. You get used to, like I said, the altitude, the stadium, the feel, all of that stuff.
17: Yeah, sure. Yeah, there you go. And Rams out of retirement edge rusher Aaron Donald did not make the trip.
13: Yeah, I heard about that
17: as well.
13: Yeah.
17: So he's not going to make his debut until week 2 against the Giants. So he's 35. I don't realize he was that old.
13: He's not that old. I mean,
17: well, he's 35, though.
13: Yeah, well, for a football player, for a defensive end like him, but I don't know. I'm kind of bothered by his return. I don't know why. I think this whole Rams thing is just a little bit overblown. I think they're overrated.
17: Well, they've been shoved down our throats. They are the already pre-anointed Super Bowl champs for this year.
13: I was reading somewhere where ESPN picked the Philadelphia Eagles and the Chiefs to play in the Super Bowl. And I like that. I think that's the matchup we're going to get.
17: Well,
13: Lambs are going to be the Lambs.
17: All right. Well, that's standing up for your team, man. There you go. So, you know, this is the first ever regular season NFL game to be played in Australia.
13: Yeah, I don't like that either.
17: Going over there?
13: Going anywhere to start the opening game.
17: Yeah.
13: I don't like that it's on a Wednesday night. I really don't like that.
17: Yeah.
13: Yeah, I mean, I accept it because I love it. I love professional football and I love the NFL, all of that stuff. But I don't necessarily like some of the things they do.
17: Yeah. No, I get it. So that preseason game, by the way, played back in 1999. You remember the teams?
13: Preseason game played in
17: 1999 in Sydney, Australia.
13: Oh, if it was preseason, hell no, I'm not going to remember.
17: Of course, Broncos and Chargers. Nobody cares.
13: Nobody cares. Not even the Broncos and Chargers.
17: Yeah, the only thing the NFL season kicks off today. The only other thing I found of interest was today it's International Boxed Wine Day.
13: Ugh.
17: So nobody cares about that either. So
13: I do because I will. The mere mention of boxed wine gives me the worst headache ever.
17: Yeah, me too, man. I get it. Yeah, sure.
13: I told you about the time I had liver written across my head because of
17: liver.
13: Yeah, I woke up the next morning after we drank a box wine.
17: Yeah.
13: me and about four other people, and they wrote on my face, and they wrote liver, and I didn't even know it. I went to the 7-Eleven to get ibuprofen because my head was banging, and I went up to the counter with liver written across my head.
17: That's pretty funny. Yeah, that's pretty, you walked out of the house, didn't even know it was on there.
13: No.
17: Yeah, good for you. You got a photo of that by any
13: chance? No.
17: Yeah. So, hey, by the way, if you happen to miss something in the show, too, go to the podcast. Or maybe you're already there at the podcast listening to the show. Either way, yesterday, for instance, we had a really good conversation yesterday with newly retired CIA executive Steve Hirsch. Served under five different presidents, served under 9 different CIA directors, just retired in February. And let's see what we're talking about. We were talking about where we as a country might be vulnerable right now. And he said he worries about AI. And interestingly, he worries about the humanity being taken out of AI and how someone has to be at the controls and not let it run wild on its own. It's been shown, as he brought up again, that it's been able to break out and think and do things unexpectedly that potentially could cause us all harm. So that was interesting. Also, what else he said? He said the U.S. still has the best information gathering system in the world. I thought this was interesting, but he worries that currently the current people who this information is given to may not be up to the task of actually knowing what to do with it.
13: Of course not.
17: Yeah, and that's why he said we need good people. He says we need good people who have a history of being able to make good calls under pressure because they've been there before.
13: They've all been fired.
17: Well, yeah, that's it. Exactly. All these people have been fired. And he continued. He says he's afraid that those people aren't currently in the positions to do that. We know that. You know, the ones with a lot of the experience are gone.
13: It just makes you wonder who and how much this country was sold out for to some people.
17: I don't know.
13: Make any claims because there's no proof, but you know something nefarious has happened.
17: I don't like it. I don't like it at all. Mm-mm. Yeah, that was a great conversation with him, man. I wonder if I again. Also, at the end of the conversation, stupidly, we briefly talked about how the CIA is depicted in films and TV. He says he's watching The Agency. Do you watch The Agency?
13: No.
17: Yeah, it's good, actually. And he also watched Homeland.
13: Mm-hmm.
17: Yeah, Homeland was good. Yeah. Or maybe you missed yesterday. We just talked about him, our official NFL analyst, Ned James. Actually, I thought the most interesting part of the conversation with him had to do with LSU about bringing back players who had played in the NFL. And that's actually not entirely accurate because the players that they're bringing out either were undrafted or got cut. So they never played a real game in the NFL.
13: And they still have their eligibility to go back.
17: Yeah, they still have their eligibility to go back to LSU. So LSU's come on back, right? Well, the SEC is considering booting now LSU out of the conference.
13: That's crazy, pants. Yeah. Do it.
17: Yeah.
13: Do it.
17: Yeah.
13: I hope they do.
17: Yeah.
13: For LSU's sake. Yeah. I think that'd be a damn good thing for them, better than what they're... than being stuck in that minor league system that the SEC is. See, they're just being greedy.
17: See, the LSU, LSU would go in. Any other conference would have them.
13: Absolutely. Yeah. They could go independent is what I would do.
17: Yeah, like Notre Dame.
13: Mm-hmm.
17: You're right. They could. Hey, we also talked. Did you see what happened? We also I didn't think we talked as much about football today. We also talked about the Western Michigan game where they put the second back on the clock that allowed Michigan to throw that Hail Mary and win the game.
13: Mm-hmm.
17: That was overturned today.
13: Whoa, I did not see that.
17: Someone correct me if I'm wrong, but I swear to God I saw it on ABC News that it was reversed, meaning Western Michigan wins, pulling off an historically huge upset.
13: I will look that up.
17: Yeah, I mean, correct me if I'm wrong. I don't think I'm wrong about this. So,
13: no, it sounds about right, but that's making a bad mess even worse.
17: There you go.
13: It is funny though.
17: Yep. Hey, if you missed any of that, go to the podcast. Go to newsradiokqb.com. Look for me just hiding at my desk and click you win, man. Absolute hugeness of the TJ Trout Show lumbers out of your device and crushes you with all the news, info, interviews, and lame attempts at entertainment that you can stand. You already heard him, show producer Bordop, dude need talk to on the show, Trujillo. Anything going on? Anything else with you?
13: No, not much. Just waiting for the game tonight.
17: All right. By the way, we are going to be talking to BV briefly today in Dallas. He's at the GOP midterm convention. The two things I want to ask him about the support for Trump at this point and the general mood amongst the GOP out there. So, what's interesting, though? They planned this event on the same nights that the NFL debuts. There are two games in prime time. So I don't know if they're trying to hide it, bury it. I don't know what they're trying to do.
13: Probably. Yeah. I would if I was them.
17: Yeah, we have Kaylina Scollin doing traffic in for the adjusted Michael Carlisle. And so glad she's here with us. And then, over there across the hall, sitting in the cramped yet uncomfortable confines of the Cumulus Newsroom, award-winning newscaster Mike Gaba.
1: 80-20.
17: 80-20 what?
1: That's the ratio of your good upbeat news versus down in the dumpster.
17: Well, you've been talk to AI about this? What have you been doing?
1: No, I mean it's just the way you lead us down the hill to despair. But I've got,
17: every day.
1: I would say that's probably 3 out of 5. Yeah,
17: like right. Okay.
1: Yeah,
17: okay.
1: Yeah. Right, sure. If you really want the numbers, but I'm here.
17: Yeah.
1: Although I lean towards the dark, I guess I've got to take the opposite tack. So I'm leading us towards the light.
17: Okay, please.
1: Well, because we have finally got news. We have got a date, or certainly, a date around about time, to end the war in Iran.
17: What?
1: So what do you think about that?
17: I don't believe it.
1: Wow. Again, see?
17: I don't believe
1: it. Debbie Down.
17: Yeah, you're right. I don't believe it.
1: Trump today predicted that the war with Iran will end and gas prices come down. Hallelujah. After the midterm elections in November.
17: Oh, that's what he's saying. He's saying that Iran wants to postpone.
8: President Trump said Thursday he thinks the Iranians are holding out on ending the war until after the midterm elections.
18: Right. They're desperate to try and affect the election so that we can get a nice, weak group of people in there and leave them alone and let them have their nuclear weapons.
17: Yeah, I heard
8: that. The
17: president
8: said it will take until after the midterms for gas prices to come down, but he also reiterated he's not looking to get into negotiations with the Iranians at this point.
17: We will talk more about that, Gabe, but we're not done with this yet. All right. No Carlisle today, but we do have Kaylina with traffic, 96.3 News Radio, KKOB, hold on.
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10: Looking at traffic, we are experiencing slowdowns on I-25 southbound approaching Jefferson and Montaño, as well as slowdowns northbound on I-25 near the I-40 interchange. There is a crash near Lomas on I-25 northbound, causing congestion back near Gibson.
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13: Currently in Albuquerque, it's 94 degrees on 90.
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17: 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Hey, Gabe.
1: Yes, Debbie Downer.
17: Yeah, hey look.
1: What?
17: No, what you just said.
1: Okay.
17: All right, I rarely agree with you. No, that's not true. I sometimes agree with you, but I rarely agree with Trump. I agree. Oh. No. What? Listen. I actually agree with him on what he just said.
1: Shut the front door.
17: No. You know, actually, Mrs. Trout and I were talking about this last week, about talking about this, the reason the Iranians are being so stubborn is they want Trump to fail. And I think they are. I agree. I think they're pushing this down the road as far as they can. They want to get this past the midterms and before any kind of a peace deal is struck. I agree. I think that's happening.
1: Wow.
17: Look at that.
1: I'm making notations right now. I'm putting this on the calendar.
17: Well, I mean, if you think of it geopolitically,
1: right?
17: It makes sense.
1: Yes.
17: It makes sense. They hate the guy. Mm-hmm. You know, the Middle East hates the guy.
1: Mm-hmm.
17: So why don't you make it as bad as possible for him through our election cycle? It makes perfect sense.
1: Okay, but let's play the other side of it, too. Let's just say, for example, maybe Trump was an egotistical person who was determined to make his point. He still has a couple years in office, which means why not just go hell for broke then and just say, you know what, I'm not coming back in this. Bomb him. Do whatever we have to do. Let's do it.
17: That would destroy the GOP. That would completely, it would be a huge Democratic sweep.
1: Burn it. He's on his way out. He was never really an active politician anyway.
17: He's not going to do that. Are you kidding me, man? He wants to go out a hero. That's what he wants to do.
1: That's what he has statues for.
17: And arches and
1: yes.
17: Reflecting pools and ballrooms.
1: Yes,
17: ball
1: and he's got all that stuff behind him, you know.
17: Yeah. I'm just saying. I rarely agree with him. I think he's probably right on with that one.
1: You should be at the GOP convention right now.
17: Yeah, I'm going to talk to BV in a couple of minutes, actually. We're going to talk to him out there. So, yeah, there you go. Hey, we got to go. So, we got news and traffic coming up. And then we are going to talk to BV in Dallas in a couple of minutes. 96.3 News Radio, KKB, hold up.
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10: If you are headed northbound on I-25, there is a crash near Lomas causing slowdowns back near Gibson, as well as congestion near the I-40 interchange due to the construction zones. And if you are headed southbound on I-25, we're seeing slowdowns approaching Osuna all the way near Montaño. See an accident? Call the Traffic Tracker Hotline, 505-767-9167. I'm Kaylina Scollin from the 96.3 News Radio KKOB Traffic Center.
13: Currently in Albuquerque, it's 94 degrees on night.
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1: From 96.3 News Radio, KKOB, I'm Mike Gaba. A double homicide investigation underway in Roswell after two people were found deceased inside a home early Tuesday morning. We turn to KKOB's Zoltan Chani Salcedo.
5: Police were called to a residence in the 1600 block of Juniper Street in Roswell around 3 a.m. after a friend requested a welfare check. Investigators say the caller had been on the phone with 38-year-old Stacia Marie Pierce when she reportedly heard multiple gunshots. When Pierce stopped responding, police were contacted. Officers arrived and found Pierce and 39-year-old Tony Joseph Ontiveros dead from gunshot wounds. Authorities say Pierce's vehicle was taken from the residence after the shooting, but was since recovered. The investigation remains ongoing. Sultan Chani Salcedo, News Radio, KKOB.
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11: I'm Jeff Symbieta with your Sports Animal Short, brought to you by Sandia Resort and Casino. Opening night, National Football League. The same two teams who played in the Super Bowl, the last game of last year, will play in the first game of this year. It'll be in Seattle, Patriots and Seahawks. You can listen to it on The Sports Animal. Meanwhile, right before the season started, the Tampa Bay Buccaneers came to terms with their quarterback on a three-year extension. Baker Mayfield, 3 years, $165 million, or an average of $55 million a year. That ties him for the third most annual in salary and quarterbacks in the National Football League. New Mexico State University's basketball arena has a title sponsor. White Sands Federal Credit Union is in for 10 years at $13 million. The building will be known as White Sands FCU Arena at the Pan American Center. And great stuff at the U.S. Open last night. Ben Shelton, the American, outlasted Carlos Alcaraz in 4 hours, 27 minutes. A 10-7 win in the fifth set tiebreaker. It'll be Shelton and Francis Tiafo, All-American semifinal. Want more? We're talking sports on 95.9 FM and AM 610, the Sports Animal. I'm Jeff Symbieta.
1: Natasha Leyba tells us that as fiber internet construction continues across the Duke City, A proposed city ordinance is sparking discussion at City Hall.
8: The measure would change how broadband companies operate by limiting the city's ability to impose construction moratoriums and allow more flexibility when repairs are delayed by weather, inspections, or material shortages. City officials say they've received hundreds of complaints from homeowners about damaged yards and sidewalks. Councillor Dan Champagne, who sponsored the proposal, says the ordinance is intended to formalize existing requirements while maintaining oversight and accountability for repairs. Natasha Lee with News Radio, KKOB.
1: As those new Medicaid work rules become effective on January 1st, the state of New Mexico's Workforce Solutions is ready to help with free job search, training, and career help. Francina Walker has the details on that.
9: New Mexico's Healthcare Authority is encouraging anyone who received a notice about Medicaid eligibility changes in last week's mailing to seek out their help. 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New Mexico Workforce Solutions has 24 America's Job Center locations in New Mexico to aid members with job seeking, exploring career options, building skills, and connecting with employers, all free of charge. The federal changes to Medicaid eligibility are effective January 1st when certain adults ages 19 to 64 enrolled in Medicaid will be subject to requirements stipulating 80 hours per month of qualifying work or other activities like education, training, and community service. Francina Walker, News Radio, KKOB.
1: And finally, the countdown is on for the 2026 New Mexico State Fair. That opens tomorrow with a variety of discounts that are aimed at keeping the event affordable. Among the highlights are $2 admission and rides on opening day, special appreciation days for law enforcement, teachers, military members, and first responders. And, of course, there's Dollar Day. That's on September 16th. Fair officials say several days will also feature reduced admission and discounted food specials. The fair runs from September 10th through September 20th, and it will feature concerts, rides, food, exhibits, and competitions from across New Mexico. I'll have your next news update at 4 o'clock. In the meantime, for News 24/7, just download that News Radio KKOB app from your Apple or Google Play Store. 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
17: All right. So glad you're with us this afternoon. Appreciate you being here. TJ Trout. We got your hero over there. And we got Gaba. In the news. Hey, by the way, I'm assuming that you're the one that dropped this off for me, the ad for Mylanta, pumpkin spice Mylanta.
1: Ooh, that sounds delicious.
17: Thanks for giving me that.
1: Why would you assume it's me? That's
17: because nobody else drops off stupid stuff like this, but you.
1: Wow. All that you're getting more and more like your idol all the time, Mr. Trump.
17: Yeah, that's me, exactly. Sure.
1: Well, would you be willing to try it? You know you love pumpkin spice.
17: I mean, if I had some upset stomach, I'd swill some of that down, see how it works.
1: Okay, good to know.
17: I agree.
1: Mm-hmm. Hey, listen, well, you don't have to worry about it because I'm telling you right now, we got 10 years. I want you to go out, bust those credit cards out, drink to excess, just give it all up because we're done.
17: I know where you're going with this, and it's really funny. But no, I'm going to let you do it. But I was going to go there with you.
1: You're just being a tease.
17: Go ahead.
1: Play all the joy after all the foreplay. Now you're taking it away.
17: Please.
1: So, I just want to smack you. Yeah, anyway. So a top safety researcher at Anthropic, has warned AI is advancing so quickly. He believes there's a greater than 10% chance, and I'm quoting this, it could kill all humans within the next decade.
17: Yeah, ain't that something?
1: Yeah, this is
17: I'm laughing about it, actually, yeah.
1: Oh, are you? You're laughing about our demise?
17: Well, no, you remember, were you listening to all the Steve Hirsch yesterday?
1: Bits and pieces, I was working.
17: Well, see, he was saying the same thing. I mean, not that it's going to kill us all in 10 years, but he's really worried about it.
1: Yeah.
17: Yeah.
1: Yeah, they're saying that. Further on in this report from the BBC, it was saying that they're having difficulty keeping it from jumping all the time to take over, like Huggy Face, that example, jumping into other programs.
17: Yeah.
1: Yeah.
17: Mm-hmm. Yeah. It's scary.
1: Oh, it's very, very disturbing.
17: Yeah. Well, you know, then you take it even a little more existentially, mm-hmm. you know, so, and I ask all the tech people this too, and they think I'm crazy. All right. Has AI achieved consciousness or will it? And they're going, no, man. Yeah. Bull crap.
1: Right. Why wouldn't we want to program consciousness in there? Yeah. Wouldn't it make it a more effective tool for marketing, for selling things?
17: You talk about me being Debbie Down. Look what you're doing. You see? See, you're turning the tables on yourself.
1: No.
17: Look at you.
1: I try to play all sides so that everybody gets a balanced viewpoint.
17: Yeah.
1: If you're bad, I'm good. Yeah, if I'm bad, you're good. Yeah, that's how we do it.
17: The yin and yang of this show.
1: Yes, exactly, we are. Exactly. Thank you, Ying. But I do like this tech, and tell me what you think about this. So DA Sam Bregman, he's announced plans to release a dashboard that tracks suspects who are released before trial, and that includes repeat offenders. So this dashboard is going to allow us, a.k.a. the public, to see how many defendants are detained and how many are released by judges while awaiting trial.
17: He needs to, go for it. I mean, that's one of our big things, isn't it? The revolving door,
1: yes.
17: The repeat offender thing. We got to figure out a way to stop that,
1: mm-hmm.
17: because obviously they're not getting rehabilitated when they throw them in the hooscow.
1: Right. Oh, I love the term. Yeah, that in there occasionally. Hooscow.
17: Hooscow. Yeah,
1: hooscow. Most people don't know what that is.
17: No, hey, I'd like to know who these people are.
1: I would too, and the judge that is doing that, because surely you could compile a record of this judge just turns them around.
17: Don't call me Shirley.
1: You've been called worse, yeah, no. So why not?
17: I'm sorry. No, hey, good for Sam. I haven't had Sam on the air since he ran for governor.
1: Let's talk to him. Get Claude on here, too.
17: Who?
1: Claude.
17: Tell me.
1: That's what Anthropic is making, their chatbot, Claude.
17: Oh, okay. It's called Claude?
1: Claude, yeah.
17: Okay.
1: Rolls off the tongue.
17: I will look for that. Yeah. All right, you got anything else? We got to go. Hey, listen, we got to go to Dallas. We got to talk to BV in Dallas. Because he's at the GOP midterm convention. So we're going to get to that. All right. We got traffic coming up. 96.3 News Radio, KKOB. Hold on.
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10: If you're headed northbound on I-25, there is a crash near Lomas causing slowdowns back near Gibson, as well as congestion near the I-40 interchange due to the construction zones. And if you are headed southbound on I-25, we're seeing slowdowns approaching Osuna all the way near Montaño.
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15: Currently in Albuquerque, it's 94 degrees on 96.3 News Radio, KKOB.
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17: Whoops. Hold on. I'm almost there. Yeah. All right. Should have BV on here a little bit. I told him to call us. So, all right. Hope you're all doing well. TJ Trout. We got Trujillo over there. Coming up a little later on today, we got Sabrina Priest. She's with the New Mexico Department of Agriculture. We're going to have her in studio talk about, they're going to be at the state fair. They got a bunch of stuff they want to talk about, including what they got going on out there. Plus, they have the Taste the Tradition, New Mexico Taste the Tradition program that they got going on right now. And then after that today, Wednesday is not Josh's day, but, we have, law officer Josh Kastenberg coming on with us. And one of the weird things he wants to talk about today is today is the 50th anniversary of the death of Chairman Mao in China. So we're gonna spend a couple minutes on that, talking about how has China changed since he has been since he has died, and what the Chinese communist government has evolved into. So yeah, all right, got that going on right now. However, hey.
19: Yes.
17: You're on the air.
19: I know.
17: Well, it was good, you know. So how long have you been out there?
19: How long have I been out here?
17: Yeah. When did you fly out there?
19: I don't fly, TJ. I drive. I see the great American countryside.
17: You drove all the way there? You drove to Dallas?
19: Yeah.
17: Oh, great. Well, good.
19: 10
17: good.
19: Hours.
17: How long did it take you?
19: It wasn't bad.
17: How long did it take
19: 10
17: you?
19: 10 hours.
17: That's not that bad. Yeah.
19: 10 hours, yeah.
17: Okay.
19: It's not bad.
17: All right, cool.
19: I drove yesterday,
17: yeah.
19: And then I was here today, and I just now got into a shuttle to go to the actual arena for the big program tonight.
17: Okay. So tonight is the beginning of it, or has stuff been going on today as well?
19: Well, it started about an hour ago. About an hour ago is when kind of the warm-up act started.
17: Yeah.
19: And then as the evening progresses, the stars get bigger and bigger, you know.
17: Okay. So. Yeah, I was going to ask you if it was anything like Zozobra, man. I don't know. So.
19: Yeah.
17: Yeah. So the big deal starts tonight, though. I don't know how to word this with you. How many people have you been talking with so far? Have you been talking to many people out there?
19: Oh, definitely. The hotel, and I've just been around the arena the last 2 days.
17: Yeah.
19: A lot of people, and TJ, these are the true believers. Like, these are very enthusiastic people. They come from around the country, and I compare it to, the MAGA rallies that have been happening since 2016. I mean, there were people that just drove to them like it was like a concert. It was like a tour, you know, and they went to them. And then, of course, since Trump's been in office this last time, we haven't had as many of these MAGA rallies. So this is kind of what this one's going to turn into. And that's what it kind of looks like from the outset, with all the people that are here, a lot of red, white, and blue, very enthusiastic, and of course, they want to get in front of the the candidates want to get in front of the big donors who that are all here too.
17: Right, right, sure. So I compare this, and this is not a slam, but I almost find it like Deadheads following the Grateful Dead around the country. I mean, there are kind of some similarities to that. You know. Yeah,
19: or Parrotheads,
17: Parrothead. That's a good one too.
19: When the rallies came through Albuquerque, I remember going out there and talking to people, and they were like, "Yeah, we saw them in Phoenix last weekend, and we're going to Reno in 2 weeks."
17: It was
19: a party.
17: Yeah. How are they dealing with the way the presidency's going right now? Are they a little apprehensive about November? The people you're talking to, or is everybody upbeat about this stuff?
19: Now, everybody here is pretty upbeat, but I'll tell you, I mean, there's the underlying issue is Iran.
17: Right.
19: Something that I'm definitely concerned about. I mean, the high gas prices. I mean, here in Dallas, diesel is over $6 a gallon. Like, that's...
17: Oh, my God.
19: That can't last, right?
17: It's not livable.
19: There are people that are definitely concerned about what's happening and, of course, the cost of living. And those are some things that the party says they're going to address over this convention, too. You did hear the president today say that he had an end to the conflict after the midterms. But I was like, that might be too late. Because the Republicans may just take a bath in the midterms.
17: Right. You see, one of the things he said, we got to take a break. One of the things he said that I actually agree with him. I agree that Iran is dragging their feet on this because they don't want to do anything until the midterms. I actually agree with what Trump said. Can you believe that?
19: Yeah. I'm going to mark this date down here.
17: Yeah, I think you should. So I want to talk to you again. Because you're gonna be there tonight, and you're gonna see what everything's like, and you're gonna be able to talk to more people. So if you're gonna be around tomorrow, I'll give you a call back again.
19: Definitely, we'll hook up tomorrow.
17: All right, I want you to get a good steak dinner tonight. I'd say it beyond me, but it won't be. So
19: okay.
17: All right, man. Hey, have a good time out there.
19: All right, thanks, DJ.
17: All right, sure, bud. I'll see you later. All right, there he goes. BV out at the big pep rally for the Republican Party. All right, we got traffic, 96.3 News Radio, KKOB. Hold on.
10: If you're headed northbound on I-25, there is a crash near Lomas causing slowdowns back near Gibson, as well as congestion near the I-40 interchange due to the construction zones. And if you are headed southbound on I-25, we're seeing slowdowns approaching Osuna all the way near Montaño.
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10: 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I'm Kaylina Scollin from the 96.3 News Radio KKOB Traffic Center.
17: So New Mexico Wildlife wants to come out and talk about this. And they should, too, because, I mean, we got a bear problem right now in the city. So the bears are coming in because of the drought. So, but remember, speaking a clear, calm voice when addressing a bear, as it's ripping your face off.
13: That is hilarious.
17: Yeah, we're allowed to make fun of this.
13: No, sure.
17: I mean, come on. Yeah, I mean, who will be speaking and walk slowly away?
13: Well, hey,
17: don't
13: if
17: run.
13: It saves one life.
17: Oh yeah, no,
13: you know,
17: I hear it. I hear you, man.
13: You know, the most impressionable ones are kids, right?
17: Oh,
13: and you know that they'll do exactly what that thing says.
17: Oh, yeah.
13: And I bet it'll save a life. Whereas an adult dumbass will try and go and approach the bear or speak kindly to it or give it a piece of bread.
17: See, we were always told to play dead. If a bear is coming at you, like fall to the ground and like curl up in the fetal position and just lay there.
13: I don't know. Where were you told this? In Cleveland?
17: Yeah.
13: You imbeciles have been practicing this foolishness for a while.
17: That's why the Browns are as good as they are right now. Exactly. So I'm very interested to talk to the Division of Wildlife about this.
13: I've only encountered one bear, and it was several. It was several yards away from me, not anything that was bad, but it kind of freaked me out a little bit. Now, I didn't want to get close to it.
17: I've encountered several. Most of the bears are afraid of you, and they just keep running.
13: Yeah.
17: They'll see you, and then they take off. I mean, I've never had a bear be aggressive with me.
13: So. Well, those animals, they might look slow. They are not.
17: Oh, yeah, indeed.
13: They'll catch you quick and rip you to shreds.
17: Yeah, rip your face out. Rip your lungs out, Jim.
13: Oh, yeah.
17: Oh, that's a werewolf.
13: That's a weird wolf.
17: All right. Anyway, we're going to be talking to New Mexico Department of Agriculture coming up in a couple seconds. But 96.3 News Radio.
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10: If you're headed northbound on I-25, there is a crash near Lomas causing slowdowns back near Gibson, as well as congestion near the I-40 interchange due to the construction zones. And if you are headed southbound on I-25, we're seeing slowdowns approaching Osuna all the way near Montaño.
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13: Currently in Albuquerque, it's 94 degrees on 96.3 News Radio KKOB.
17: 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All right, let's see. Like I was telling you, we have New Mexico Department of Agriculture's Sabrina Priest coming up. She's in the break room right now. Going to get her in to talk about what these guys are doing, and they are helping us out for SeaTac as well. Really appreciate that. And then it's not Josh's day, but since he couldn't come in Monday, he's in today. UNM Law Professor Josh Kastenberg will be in with us to talk Mao, also to talk the GOP midterm convention in Dallas, talk about what's going on with the negotiations in the Ukraine-Russian war. And, yeah, a little bit about mail-in voting, too. Will the Supreme Court even hear Trump's arguments again about mail-in voting? And is it too late, even if they did hear it? So I got that going on. Tomorrow, by the way, we got City Councilor Nicole Rogers coming in. Love to talk to her. And then we got money guy Lee Munson. The stock market kind of took a collective dump the last 2 days. Ask him what's going on with that. And ask

0: ABC's Nick DiTerrio in Dallas. Why Texas?
1: Texas, there's a lot of close races out here, most notably the Senate race. So Ken Paxton is in a fight against James Tallarico, his Democratic opponent. But also, last summer, you had the fight over expanding the redistricting across the country. That started right here in Texas,
0: where Trump is hoping to energize the base and overcome his lowest ever poll numbers to get out the vote among the faithful. With gas prices rising and today oil hitting its highest number all summer, Trump's prediction?
2: Right after the election, oil prices are going to be tumbling downward.
0: Down below $2 a gallon, he says. After the election, he thinks the war will end. But today the fighting continues with Iran-backed Houthis attacking oil facilities in Saudi Arabia, and the Saudis responding with new airstrikes into Yemen. And now we're hearing reports of new explosions inside Iran. ABC's Elizabeth Schulze reports on the AI researcher who quit last night after warning that AI models could soon threaten human life.
3: A researcher at Anthropic, the company behind Claude, posted late Tuesday that he quit. He wrote that the people building AI earnestly believe that it could kill us all by the end of the decade. This is not a marketing stunt. A current Anthropic team leader responded, saying, "We really do earnestly believe AI could kill all humans," adding he thinks it's a greater than 10% chance of that over the next decade. And this comes after OpenAI's chief scientist warned that AI models are becoming superhuman in their ability to break in and out of computer systems.
0: The 10-year bond yield at its highest level in 3 years after Treasury Secretary Bessent's announcement of a $6 billion buyback today. Apple stock flat after it unveiled its iPhone that folds. 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
4: From 96.3 News Radio KKOB, I'm Mike Gaba. The state of New Mexico has filed a lawsuit against FEMA over funding connected to the Hermit's Peak Calf Canyon fire burn scar. We turn to KKOB's Zoltan Chani Salcedo.
5: Governor Michelle Lujan Grisham's administration says the agency denied two requests totaling $61.6 million to cover National Guard operations in northern New Mexico. Since the 2022 wildfire, Guard members have helped with evaluations, debris removal, and flood response efforts following repeated flooding in the burn scar. The state also says it has 22 additional FEMA reimbursement claims pending, totaling about $128 million. Sultan Chani Salcedo, News Radio, KKOB.
4: And the Santa Fe City Council is expected to begin reviewing three proposals that are focused on immigrant communities during its meeting tonight. We get more with KKOB's Natasha Leban.
6: One measure would reaffirm the city's support for immigrant residents and encourage trust in local emergency services. Another would add a non-voting governing body member to the city's immigration committee. A third proposal, known as the Community Refugee Ordinance, would prohibit immigration enforcement staging on city property and requiring employees to notify workers about I-9 audits and workplace immigration actions. City leaders say proposals are intended to strengthen communication and community engagement. Natasha Leban, News Radio, KKOB.
4: Coming up, they're prepared to help with navigating the new work rules. 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

0: Changes to Medicaid eligibility are effective January 1st when certain adults ages 19 to 64 enrolled in Medicaid will be subject to requirements stipulating 80 hours per month of qualifying work or other activities like education, training, and community service. 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
1: City of Santa Fe and the Santa Fe Fire Department will hold its annual September 11th Remembrance Ceremony at City Hall on Friday. This Friday marks the 25th year honoring the 343 firefighters who answered the call at the World Trade Center and never made it home. The Remembrance Ceremony will include a stair climb, fire engine procession, and music from the Santa Fe Firefighters' pipes and drums, along with a tribute from the Honor Guard. Events begin at 8 a.m. at City Hall with the arrival of the stair steppers. The Remembrance Ceremony follows at 10 a.m. And, of course, the community is welcome and encouraged to attend. Your next news update, 4:30. I'm Mike Gava, 96.3 News Radio, KKOB.
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5: If you are headed northbound on I-25, expect slowdowns starting near Gibson due to crash cleanup near Lomas, as well as slowdowns around the I-40 interchange to up near Comanche due to construction. We're still seeing crash cleanup eastbound on Manal approaching I-25, and if you're headed westbound, there are slowdowns on Paseo del Norte, around 4th Street, and on Alameda as you approach the river. See an accident? Call the Traffic Tracker Hotline, 505-767-9167. I'm Kaylina Scollin from the 96.3 News Radio KKOB Traffic Center.
6: Slight chance of thunderstorms this evening with a low of 59 degrees in Santa Fe, 67 degrees in Albuquerque. Mainly dry Thursday afternoon with a high of 88 in Santa Fe, a low of 59 degrees Thursday night. 94 the high in Albuquerque with a low of 67 degrees. We'll have more on your extended forecast and your state fair forecast on KOAT.com.
7: Currently in Albuquerque, it's 94 degrees on 96.3 News Radio, KKOB.
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11: KKOB.
12: All right, hopefully we'll get some rain. I'm hoping. Fingers are crossed. Although I did tell Mrs. Trout, if it looks like a bad thunderstorm and hail, to tent my pumpkin with cardboard. It's very important. Sabrina Priest is here, by the way, from... I've already bored her.
7: You've already bored the hell out of me and everyone else.
13: No, you got to protect your pumpkin.
12: Yeah, you have to.
13: You have to.
12: You know, see, you're part of this now, too.
13: Yes,
12: so,
13: sir.
12: So you, I'm telling you, so you, eventually you'll come to understand why. And the psychosis behind it.
13: It's not a psychosis.
12: Oh, yeah, it is.
13: It's just excitement.
12: Okay. It's a different group of people that do this. You have to understand. Well, you hang around with, like, farmers and ranchers anyway, right?
13: Yes.
12: Okay, so growing pumpkins is a very weird subculture of all this. I mean, you think what behooves somebody to do this, to try to grow the world's largest pumpkin?
13: You know, I think it sounds like fun. And I think everybody wants to get involved. When someone gets involved in something that they love doing, And then they just want to be the best at it, right? You want to see how big can I grow that pumpkin?
12: Yeah, well, yep. Well, State Fair pumpkin champ, Alan Clark, who is my kind of my cohort in this whole thing. Mrs. Trout is surprised that he's still married because he spent so much time in his pumpkin patch and then in his back shed that he's turned into a laboratory.
7: I thought he was married to you.
12: There you go. Sabrina Priest, New Mexico Department of Agriculture. Thanks for being here.
13: Well, it's a pleasure to be here. Thank you for having me.
12: And I want to thank you very much for supporting our SeedSack event and being a big collaborator with us. And thank you so much.
13: Well, we're so excited to be a part of it. Once we found out about the entire event that starts, I believe, with you even giving seeds out for free in the spring. Mm-hmm. So people can come with their kids and grow pumpkins and learn a little bit about what that looks like and what that takes. And then to finish it off with this big event.
12: Yeah.
13: We're really excited to be a part of it.
12: The event is so much fun. It really is. I mean, y'all out here have heard me. You're bored with me talking about this. But it is. I mean, we have so much fun. Bring grandpa, mom and dad, the kids, bring them all. We have a bluegrass band. We have a carving contest. We have a costume contest. And then we get all the big pumpkins. So it's different.
13: Yeah, it really sounds great. And, you know, with the New Mexico Department of Ag, we always are looking for ways that we can support things within the New Mexico community that bring people maybe into agriculture that wouldn't necessarily think about participating. And also to be able, anyone can come to this event.
12: Oh, yeah.
13: And anyone can have a good time. And it's just a way to connect people who maybe don't have easy access to agriculture, they don't have land, they're not farmers,
12: right.
13: But they can come, they can experience a little bit about what that's about and have a lot of fun with their family while they're doing it.
12: Yeah, we can live vicariously through some of us that are insane that do this.
13: Exactly.
12: So, well, see, and I'm going to call on you next year because it's too late this year because, I mean, it's too late. I mean, you know, the pumpkins are in the ground, they're growing, they're going to be harvested. But I want to get involved, all the growing, like, groups and clubs, 4-H clubs and all this stuff around the state to become involved in this. And so the more the merrier, right?
13: Yeah, absolutely. And, you know, 4-H is a fantastic organization. Mm-hmm. They'll actually be starting their enrollment for youth later on in October.
12: Yeah.
13: And so that's a great way. I encourage people, if you have kids who are interested not only in ag, but everything from photography to all types of crafting, as well as public speaking and leadership, to contact your county extension agent, and you can get plugged in. And there's a lot of opportunities in 4-H.
12: I mean, it's interesting, too, because we talk about, obviously, I mean, people that make their living farming, which you guys are intimately involved with, ranching, which you guys are involved with. But then you bring it down to the smaller level as well, with families and small communities, schools and things like that.
13: Right. Absolutely. We like to say at the Department of Ag that if you eat, you're a part of agriculture.
12: Yeah.
13: Because all of our food comes from agriculture, and so we all have a role to play in it. And we also think it's really important for people to learn where their food comes from, whether it's in small ways. Maybe they're just planting some herbs on the windowsill, or maybe they're attending an event like SeedSack or the New Mexico State Fair, and just connecting with agriculture in New Mexico. It's very important to our economy, and it's also such a rich part of New Mexico's heritage.
12: Yeah, I think working with living things, I mean, it actually calms you down. I don't know what it is. Maybe because they're giving off oxygen. I don't know what it is, but it's good for your endorphins. It's good for everything. You feel better getting in the dirt.
13: Absolutely. I'm a big proponent. If I don't live on a farm, I do have, you know, a little bit of property and a yard. But if I'm having a rough day or a frustrating day, actually going out and pulling weeds or working in my flower garden, it just really helps you process through sometimes those hard things and get you grounded.
12: How can you guys help people like us?
13: So people like yourself.
12: Well, just people like the gardeners and growers and things like that. Yeah.
13: Yeah. Well, there's several ways. So, for example, if you are someone who are producing enough that perhaps you're selling at a farmer's market,
12: good point.
13: You're canning, you're making salsas, perhaps you have a little cottage food industry and you're wanting to expand.
12: Yeah.
13: We have what we are. NMDA logo program, which is the New Mexico Grown with Tradition, Taste the Tradition logo program. This is an absolutely free program that's open to farmers and ranchers of any size.
12: Okay.
13: We have big ones. We have those that are just a little bit in their backyard.
12: Yeah.
13: That we have those that are any size of producer that can be a part of this program.
12: Yeah.
13: And so we offer opportunities like cost share reimbursements for advertising, for labels. And
12: really?
13: Yes.
12: That's very helpful.
13: Absolutely. Lead generating events. So if you're a food producer, maybe you have your jerky, maybe you have some of your freeze-dried products.
12: And yeah.
13: You want to attend an event. If you're part of our program, we might be able to help you out, help reimburse a little bit of that registration cost.
12: I had no idea. What do you got?
7: Do you help or can you help with distribution in terms of getting certain products into stores once somebody has, you know, registered their salsa, stuff like that?
13: Yeah, so we do have a couple of distributors that are logo program members. So we're always happy to make an introduction to them. And so we've done that quite a bit with our logo program members. And as well as we also, if you're on the bigger scale, with exporting and things like that, we have a lot of international connections.
12: What do we export? What food items do we export out of New Mexico?
13: Well, if you're talking about like commodities, a really big, we export quite a bit.
12: Yeah.
13: But a really big one that we're really focused on is our pecans.
12: I was wondering about that.
13: A lot of people may not realize, but New Mexico is the second largest pecan producing state in the nation.
12: Who knew?
13: So we produce, we're the second with the numbers that we produce. We're looking at another really good year this year.
12: How do we do with pistachios?
13: So pistachios, I'm not sure where we rank on pistachios.
12: Yeah.
13: We do have some incredible farmers. There's a lot like in the Tularosa Basin and some others around the state. I am not an expert on the pistachio numbers.
12: That's all right.
13: But it's again, they not only have their raw pistachios, they have so many value-added products.
12: Yeah.
13: Their seasoned pistachios.
12: No. Green chili pistachios.
13: Yes, their pistachio brittles. And those, some of those companies, they're national. I believe some of them are even international as well.
12: We got to take a break, but I want to talk about the State Fair. But it's funny, when my brother came to town a couple of years ago, and we were down south. It wasn't TRC. Where were we? Anyway, where there were pistachio farm. He insisted in having his picture taken next to a pistachio tree. He thought that was just so exotic.
13: Right? They're really fun. And I got to tour a pistachio farm not too long ago, and I learned a lot.
12: There you go. All right. We're talking with Sabrina Priest from the New Mexico Department of Agriculture. You guys were at the State Fair. I ask you about what's going on at the fair. And again, thank you very much for SeedSack this year. Very helpful what you guys are doing. All right, we got traffic. Hold on.
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5: There is a crash westbound on Lomas near Rio Grande Boulevard, and we're still seeing crash cleanup eastbound on Manal near I-25. Expect slowdowns westbound on Paseo del Norte near Jefferson and some congestion westbound on I-40 approaching 4th Street.
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5: 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I'm Kaylina Scollin from the 96.3 News Radio, KKOB Traffic Center.
6: A chance for thunderstorms this evening, a low of 59 degrees in Santa Fe, 67 degrees in Albuquerque. Mainly dry Thursday with a high of 88 degrees in Santa Fe, 94 degrees in Albuquerque.
7: Currently in Albuquerque, it's 94 degrees.
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12: All right, thanks for listening. Appreciate it. Window World. You've heard Clark do the commercials. 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Now, you guys are on my air, so thank you very much for that. Appreciate that. 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We have Sabrina Priest in here from the New Mexico Department of Agriculture. Thank you again for coming in. Thank you for helping us with Seed Sack. I'm forever in your debt. All right, you guys are at the State Fair.
13: Yes.
12: Yeah, what's going on out there?
13: Oh, we have so much going on at the State Fair. So the State Fair opens tomorrow, Thursday, September 10th. One of the things that we have that runs throughout the fair is our country store. Our country store is located in the agriculture building, which is just west of Main Street, there at the fairgrounds. Mm-hmm. We have just a plethora of all kinds of New Mexico products, everything from salsa to brittles, to pecan oil, to spaghetti sauces, just about anything you can think of, we have in our country store. And so it's a great way to come, pick something up maybe to take home and try for the first time. It gives you access to New Mexico products that you might not be able to easily find just, in your regular grocery store. And so we encourage everybody to come out and support New Mexico food processors and see all of the unique foods that are available that you can add to your kitchen. Yeah. And every time you purchase something that's made in New Mexico, you know those dollars are going directly back into our state.
12: So are all these people involved with the New Mexico grown thing and the grown with tradition and taste of the tradition?
13: Yes. The people who have their products at the New Mexico State Fair are part of the LOGO program.
12: Oh, that's fantastic. All right. Now, let's talk about some of the events that you're involved in. You have to love the Green Chili Cheeseburger competition.
13: Oh, absolutely. This competition is so fun. It's going to take place this Monday, the 14th. The official judging competition will start at 12. And after that, we'll have the People's Choice. We have multiple restaurants from around the state, both from here in Albuquerque, but basically every corner of the state competing. And we're going to have NMDA chef ambassadors there slicing and serving up the burgers that are made. And it's a great time. We encourage everyone to come out and see it.
12: Hi, it's fantastic. Did you say Creamland's involved in this?
13: Yeah, so we're very excited this year, both for the Green Chili Cheeseburger Competition and for our Battle of the Salsas. Creamland Dairy is going to be giving away cartons of milk, because you know how sometimes a little bit of milk can really help when you're eating some spicy food.
12: Mm-hmm.
13: And so they're going to be providing milk that we can give away to the people that are participating in these competitions.
12: That's very kind of them to do that.
13: Absolutely. We're really thankful. Yeah. New Mexico Farm and Livestock Bureau was very helpful in arranging that for us.
12: Oh, very cool. Okay. We look forward to seeing them out there. You got something?
7: Yeah, I wanted to know if at the country store you still have the Carrizozo cherry cider.
13: You know, I don't think we have the cherry cider this year.
12: Wow.
13: However, we have some of the Route 66 sodas. We have some kombucha. We also have, we're going to have some prickly pear lemonades, as well as some prickly pear juice that's really good, like to flavor your water and things with. Mm-hmm. So we will have some local drinks, but I don't believe we're having that particular one this year.
12: Apparently you are fond of that particular
7: bomber drink. Well, it's probably best with my blood sugar and all, but that stuff is awesome. Yeah.
13: You know, something else that's at the country store that we also have is we do root beer floats made with local root beer. And then we also do ice cream sandwiches, and the cookies in the ice cream sandwiches come from some local cookie companies.
7: All that sounds good right now.
12: I want to go now, man.
7: Yeah. An ice cream sandwich.
12: Yeah, okay.
13: They're so good.
12: But you can't tell me who your favorite green chili cheeseburger is.
13: I can't tell you. No. I'm a neutral party, but I've never tasted one that I didn't like.
12: Yeah. Sparky's. Excuse me.
7: When is the Battle of the Salsas?
13: So the Battle of the Salsas takes place this Saturday, September 12th, from 1 to 3. We will have approximately 20 salsas available, and the first 250 people who show up to the, we call it our burger barn. It's a metal barn that's in the patio of the agriculture building. The first 250 people who show up can compete. We provide the chips. We provide the salsa.
12: Oh, very cool.
13: You get to taste 20 sauces. You'll have a carton of milk if you need a little bit of relief in between a couple of the super hot ones.
12: Mm-hmm.
13: And then you get to rank your favorite sauces, your top three.
12: Mm-hmm.
13: Then we tally it. We usually are able to do the awards ceremony about 4 that afternoon.
12: Okay.
13: And all the sauces that are competing are also available for sale in the country store.
12: You make good salsa.
7: Well,
12: you should enter.
7: In another life, I with another person that I was with, we won first place at the state fair in 2000. I think it was 10, something like that. And it's a game changer to win that. It's, you don't get like $1 million, you know, prize or nothing, but the prestige and the fact that you cooked it yourself, you did it in a commercial kitchen, all that stuff, it goes a long way, and they help a lot to taste the tradition as far as getting the word out.
12: You won.
7: Yeah, first prize.
12: I just don't know you, man.
7: We also won it at the Fiery Food Show, too. One of the categories.
12: Yeah, I was going to ask you if you guys were involved with the Fiery Food Show.
13: We're usually not directly involved, but we do, for our logo program members, some of them who attend, we do help support them.
12: Okay. All right, cool. We got Sabrina Priest in here, New Mexico Department of Agriculture. A couple serious questions I want to ask you, and I think Gabe has got a couple for you as well. Again, thank you again for SeedSack. We really appreciate you guys participating this year. Saturday, October 17th at El Pinto. I cannot wait. All right, do some traffic. Hold on.
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5: If you're traveling on I-25, expect slowdowns northbound around the I-40 interchange up to about Comanche and slowdowns southbound on I-25 approaching Jefferson and Montaño. If you're traveling westbound, we're seeing some congestion on I-40 leaving the I-25 interchange, and there is a crash westbound on Paseo del Norte near Jefferson. We're also seeing slowdowns westbound on Alameda near 2nd Street and as you approach the river. See an accident? Call the Traffic Tracker Hotline, 505-767-9167. I'm Kaylina Scollin from the 96.3 News Radio KKOB Traffic Center.
7: Currently in Albuquerque, it's 94 degrees.
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1: From 96.3 News Radio KKOB, I'm Mike Gabum. A new public data tool coming from the Bernalillo County District Attorney's Office. KKOB's Zoltan Chani Salcedo explains.
26: District Attorney Sam Bregman announced plans to release a dashboard tracking suspects who are released before trial, including repeat offenders. The dashboard will allow the public to see how many defendants are detained and how many are released by judges while awaiting trial. Bregman says the effort is aimed at increasing transparency as crime remains a top concern for many New Mexico voters. He also renewed calls for changes to the state's children's code, citing concerns over rise in juvenile violent crime. Sultan Chani Salcedo, News Radio, KKOB.
1: Santa Fe City Council expected to begin reviewing three proposals focused on immigrant communities during its meeting tonight. KKOB's Natasha Leba has that.
27: One measure would reaffirm the city's support for immigrant residents and encourage trust in local emergency services. Another would add a non-voting governing body member to the city's immigration committee. A third proposal, known as the Community Refugee Ordinance, would prohibit immigration enforcement staging on city property and requiring employees to notify workers about I-9 audits and workplace immigration actions. City leaders say proposals are intended to strengthen communication and community engagement. Natasha Leben, News Radio, KKOB.
1: As new Medicaid work rules become effective on January 1st, the state of New Mexico's Workforce Solutions is ready to help with free job search, training, and career help.
0: New Mexico's Healthcare Authority is encouraging anyone who received a notice about Medicaid eligibility changes in last week's mailing to seek out their help. The state is ready to help Medicaid members navigate the new requirements for employment, job training, or volunteering. New Mexico Workforce Solutions has 24 America's Job Center locations in New Mexico to aid members with job seeking, exploring career options, building skills, and connecting with employers, all free of charge. The federal changes to Medicaid eligibility are effective January 1st when certain adults ages 19 to 64 enrolled in Medicaid will be subject to requirements stipulating 80 hours per month of qualifying work or other activities like education, training, and community service. Francina Walker, News Radio, KKOB.
1: Roswell city officials say a sophisticated scam cost taxpayers hundreds of thousands of dollars. An internal review found that fraudsters posing as bank employees tricked city staff into providing authentication information, allowing $375,000 to be withdrawn from a city operating account. That scam happened in June, and it wasn't discovered until unauthorized transactions appeared the following day. City auditors say the employee involved made a good faith effort to verify the caller's identity. Roswell has since adopted additional fraud training and security procedures while police continue investigating the theft. Your next news update in just about 30 minutes. Until then, I'm Mike Gaba, 96.3 News Radio, KKOB.
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12: I appreciate you hanging out with me this afternoon. Hanging out with us, I should say. We got Sabrina Priest in here, New Mexico Department of Agriculture. Gaba!
1: Yeah!
12: I figured you'd like to talk to Sabrina.
1: I would. How are you doing, Sabrina?
8: I'm doing great. How are you?
1: I'm hanging in there. Look who I got to work with and then answer back.
12: Come on.
1: So, Sabrina, I was curious. So, now, New Mexico, I would imagine, participates in these big food service shows, correct?
8: Yeah, actually, we do. Some of the shows that we participate in include the National Restaurant Association show, as well as the Expo West Natural Food Products show. And so what we are able to do as the Department of Ag, we work with the National Association of the State Departments of Ag in their pavilions. And we purchase a pavilion. And then underneath our umbrella, different New Mexico businesses are able to have a booth within our pavilion at a lower cost. Uh-huh. The fees for some of those major trade shows can be quite high. And so it's something we do to help encourage New Mexico businesses to be able to step out and into an environment where they can meet with buyers and distributors that they might not otherwise have the opportunity to do.
1: Okay. What kind of feedback do you get specifically every year? I mean, is it a trending sort of thing, or is it something that you kind of have to adapt and manipulate year by year according to the show, or not?
8: Well, you know, our producers that attend, they always seem, for the most part, do really well. There is definitely a trend of people wanting to know where their food comes from.
1: Sure.
8: And they want to know where it's grown. And so the companies that we're able to take, because they are New Mexico products, they know where it's grown. They have relationships with who they purchase the agricultural products from. And then they're the owners of the company that processes it right here in New Mexico. And so that gives a lot of confidence to people who are looking for example, on the national level, they want to bring something new and unique into their mm-hmm. stores or into their restaurants. And they're able to connect with people who really do know what they're doing and where the food is coming from.
1: You know, there's a saying, and it's very true, that a lot of people, most people, and particularly young people, don't know where their food comes from. They just assume that, you know, it's placed in the store like that. Is there any kind of like a program that helps young people kind of follow the trail of where food starts and how it ends up there and what the process is that's involved?
8: You know, there's actually quite a few programs. One that comes to my mind is not one that is run by the New Mexico Department of Ag, but it's called Ag in the Classroom. And it's a fantastic organization that has literature that teachers themselves can teach, but they also go into classrooms and they'll have where they educate them on, they'll have an activity, like a hands-on activity, to teach kids of all grade levels and to just remind them that their food doesn't just come from the grocery store. It is something that has been grown and harvested, and there's a lot of work behind it. And, you know, kids love learning about that and they get really excited. And so I definitely encourage, you know, any educators out there to look into the ag in the classroom.
12: All right. We're almost out of time. Anything we missed? Anything else you want to talk
8: about?
12: You
8: know, real quick, I did just want to go over, again, at the New Mexico State Fair in our Burger Barn, we offer happy hours every day of the State Fair from 3 to 7. Mm-hmm. New Mexico Wine will be pouring New Mexico wines.
12: Not Chris Goblet.
8: Yes. Chris Goblet will be there. Absolutely. And then we're also on the 11th. The 10th, 11th, 12th, and then the 18th and 19th, we're going to have New Mexico breweries pouring their amazing beers, as well as live music performing.
12: Yeah, you got it all going on.
8: Absolutely. So it's a really fun time. We have plenty of seating. It's shaded. You can sit down, cool off a little bit, and enjoy some New Mexico drinks.
6: I had one quick question.
12: Yeah, yeah. Sure.
6: Has the Taste the Tradition, have you guys ever thought of opening up a franchise or a shop somewhere in other states to, you know, showcase the foods out here in New Mexico?
8: Well, obviously the Department of Ag, we're not in the retail business, but there are some, I should just do a plug. Our partner in the New Mexico Country Store is Patrick Little, and he has a store called What's in Store Gift Shop there on Knob Hill, and he carries a lot of New Mexico products, and there's many other businesses throughout the state that really focus on New Mexico products.
12: Fine. Fantastic. Delightful talking to you.
8: Oh, well, yeah. We just appreciate you having us on.
12: Yeah, sure.
8: We're excited to be a part of SeatSac. And thank you for letting me share about everything we have going on at the State Fair. Would love for everybody to come out and see us.
12: One more really quick, stupid question, then we got to take a break. Couldn't we grow enough chili? What I'm saying is the more we grow, the more we sell. I would imagine that's the way it goes. Is that true?
8: So
12: I mean, we're only limited by our own capacity to grow chili.
8: Yes, I believe so. That is not, you know, I'm not an expert in chili growing, but the market for that, the interest in that is just growing worldwide.
12: When I saw them roasting Hatch chilies in Cleveland, Ohio, I knew there was something going on.
8: Absolutely, yes.
12: So, all right, Sabrina, thanks so much for coming with us, for being with us, I should say. New Mexico Department of Agriculture. Look forward to seeing you guys out at the CSAC event that Saturday, October the 17th at El Pinto. I'm sure we're going to get you guys set up with a table, a banner, whatever you guys want to do.
8: Wonderful. We're looking forward to it.
12: All right, we got traffic coming up. Hold on.
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5: There is a crash westbound on Paseo del Norte near Jefferson. We're seeing congestion continue as you approach the river. Westbound Alameda is also experiencing slowdowns near 4th Street. Expect slowdowns on I-25 southbound approaching Osuna and northbound near the I-40 interchange. And if you are headed westbound I-40, expect slowdowns approaching the I-25 interchange and around 4th Street. See an accident? Call the Traffic Tracker Hotline. 505-767-9167. I'm Kaylina Scollin from the 96.3 News Radio KKOB Traffic Center.
6: Currently in Albuquerque, it's 94 degrees on 96.3 News Radio KKOB.
12: TJ Trout here, and the SeedSac Largest Pumpkin Growing and Carving Contest is looking for sponsors. 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
15: Oh! Oh!
1: Oh, my.
12: You gotta love Chris Goblet, man. Hey, he is a cheerleader for the New Mexico wine industry, man.
6: Well, that's good.
12: Yeah. Not box wines.
6: No, don't. God. Never, ever, ever again.
12: Yeah, sure. Yeah, that's so sad. There's reasons why that's not good, but I'm not going to get into them right now. But
6: mold.
12: Well, if you want me to get... Well, actually, wine needs to be to breathe. And it's not going to breathe in a box. It just won't happen.
6: White Zinfandel in a box. Terrible.
12: Oh, white... Oh, that...
6: Garbage.
12: That'll kill you, man. Come on.
6: I would have rather have my Mad Dog.
12: Yeah, indeed.
17: I have to ask a question of you.
12: Yeah, sure.
17: Is Boone's Farm any worse in a box than...
12: I don't know Boone's Farm. Do they even make Boone's Farm anymore?
17: No, that's why I picked them.
12: Yeah,
17: that's a question.
6: No, they do make it.
17: Oh, they do.
12: They still make it?
6: Same with Mad Dog.
12: Yeah, okay.
6: You can find it in certain...
17: I drank plenty of wine in boxes back in the day.
12: Yeah.
17: Because that's what you could afford in college.
12: Yeah. Annie Green Springs.
17: That and the guy Orson Welles did the advertising, "We will sell no wine before it's time."
12: That was like a major wine. Which one? Gallo?
6: Yeah, it was Gallo.
12: Gallo. "We will sell no wine before it's time." Oh, you did.
17: Yes, and I think he was intoxicated when he made those commercials.
12: Probably was, yeah. I forgot that was Orson Welles doing that. Yeah.
17: Oh, no, it was Paul Masson.
12: I don't remember. But, yeah, Ripple.
6: Ripple.
12: They still make Ripple?
6: Yeah.
12: Do they?
6: Night Train.
12: Oh, my God. Night Train.
17: They still make them?
6: Yeah, stuff like that.
12: Well, Manischewitz, I understand, because it's a choice wine at Passover.
17: You know what my grandfather used to say about Manischewitz?
12: What's that?
17: It is the pancake syrup of all wines. It is like what you get at IHOP. Yeah, blueberry. Yeah. Just add some alcohol to it.
12: Yeah, there you go. See, I wanted to talk to Sabrina about that, because I mean, just the grape growing right now, the New Mexico Department of Agriculture, that's huge. All the thousands of acres of grapes being grown right now in the state of New Mexico. All right, by the way, excuse me, we're going to be talking with BV again tomorrow. BV is out at the GOP midterm convention, which BV actually described it as pretty much a MAGA pep rally. were his words. Those were not my words. Those were BV's words. So he said, all the true believers are out in Dallas right now. And then he said, yeah, some of the people that show up for this that are the spectators and not necessarily the participants are the ones that, like, follow Trump around the country.
3: Kooks.
12: You said that.
4: Across the spectrum. This includes Democrats and Republicans alike and independents. Voter enthusiasm across the spectrum is low.
12: Yeah.
4: And I thought about, you know, this convention. What's it going to serve? Well, it may temporarily spike voter enthusiasm on the right.
12: Yeah.
4: But, you know, progressives will say, of course, it's not low. I'm going to the polls. And the far right will, you know, voters will say that too. But you have to win by capturing the middle.
12: Yeah, right. Sure.
4: Right.
12: Well, and
4: maybe this will work.
12: I don't know. Well, let's see. All right, we'll get to take a break. But who's going from New Mexico? Greg Cunningham is going, who is running against Gabe Vasquez. Greg Cunningham will be there. Who will not be there is Republican gubernatorial candidate Greg Hull will not attend. And who else will not be there? Martin Zamora, who is running against Teresa Ledger Fernandez. So those two Republicans will not be going out there. Greg Cunningham, I can't even say his name, Cunningham, will be going out there, just so you know. All right, we got traffic coming up. Hold on.
7: There's a crash westbound on the Avenida Dolores Huerta River crossing, causing slowdowns around Broadway Boulevard. There is also a crash near the intersection of Montaño and Coors Boulevard, causing slowdowns westbound as you cross the river and southbound on Coors. See an accident? Call the Traffic Tracker Hotline, 505-767-9167. I'm Kaylina Scollin from the 96.3 News Radio KKOB Traffic Center.
12: Oh, we're back. All right, hey, thanks for listening. Appreciate you being here, TJ Trout. We got Trujillo. We got Gabe over there. We got Kaylina doing traffic for Carlos. Carlos not going to be back until next week. Do you know what he's doing? Hey, you got something?
3: I do.
12: All right, hit it.
16: Trujillo's notes.
12: All right, man, what's up?
3: This is disgusting and hilarious all at the same time.
12: All right.
3: A Miami woman is facing charges after police said she threw a bucket of poop on her neighbor, who she accused of sleeping with her husband.
12: Oh, my God.
3: Yersi Machado Rivera, 50, was arrested on burglary of an occupied dwelling and battery charges, according to Miami-Dade jail records. According to an arrest report, Machado Rivera and the victim are neighbors who reside in separate portions of a split trailer at the Royal Country Mobile Homes neighborhood on Northwest 200 Terrace.
12: Wow.
4: He always has the most fascinating news stories.
3: Check this out. It gets funnier. On Monday evening, Machado Rivera went to the victim's side of her trailer and started banging on the door. And when the victim answered, Machado Rivera started accusing her of having a sexual relationship with her husband, the report said. Machado Rivera then forced her way inside and threw a bucket containing human feces on the victim before leaving, police said. The defendant stated to the witness that she pooped in a bucket to throw it in the victim's face, the report said. Officers responded and spoke with Machado Rivera, who said she'd been trying to get rid of a bucket of caca that she had been using because her toilet was broken, but denied entering the neighbor's home or throwing the bucket of poop at her, the report said.
4: It's just mystery poop.
12: Yeah.
3: So Machado Rivera also claimed that she had heard that the neighbor was involved in a dispute over the smell and said the neighbor hit her over the head with a bat, the report said. And Machado Rivera was booked into jail and appeared before a judge on Tuesday.
12: Well, that sounds like good neighborly activities. That's unbelievable. Yeah, well, there you go.
3: Don't screw around with someone's husband or wife.
12: Was that Florida again?
3: Of course.
12: Of course it was
3: Florida. Miami-Dade.
12: Yeah. There you go. You been to Florida much?
4: Yeah, I've been out to Cape Kennedy, you know, went out to Tyndall Air Force Base, Patrick Air Force.
12: I've been to Tyndall Air Force.
4: Mostly in the Panhandle.
12: Yeah,
4: and
12: yeah.
4: I really like the Panhandle.
12: I love the Panhandles. You have some of the most beautiful beaches in the country.
4: It does, and it's not hot and humid year round. It actually has seasons to it, unlike further south you go.
12: Yeah. You brought candy in there?
4: I did.
12: What'd you bring?
4: We have Boston baked beans, good old fashioned candy, Juju fruits, Dennis' favorite candy, and raisinettes.
0: I love the raisinettes.
4: So
0: a little fiber there, too. That's good for you.
4: Yeah, we'll try them and see how it goes.
0: All right, Josh is here. We got plenty to talk about in the 5 o'clock hour. 96.3.
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29: If you're traveling westbound, there is a crash on the Avenida Dolores Huertas River crossing, possibly affecting both directions of traffic. We're also seeing heavy congestion westbound on I-40 near the I-25 interchange, and we seem to have another crash westbound on Paseo del Norte approaching 2nd Street. Alameda westbound is still experiencing slowdowns from around 2nd Street heading towards the river. See an accident? Call the Traffic Tracker hotline, 505-767-9167. I'm Kaylina Scollin from the 96.3 News Radio KKOB Traffic Center.
3: Currently in Albuquerque, it's 94 degrees on 96.3 News Radio KKOB.
0: Got a raisin nut stuck in my throat. Excuse me.
17: They're good, though.
0: Yeah, they're no, I like raisin nuts, man. I'm not sure if I like the...
17: Juicy fruits?
0: No, the Boston beans.
17: Well, you know... It's an acquired taste.
0: Yep. Hard candy covering peanuts.
17: Well, you know those Jordan almonds?
0: Yeah.
17: So I think this is the poor guy's version of the Jordan almond.
0: Well, okay. That could be. All right, Josh in here. We've got a lot to talk about coming up in the 5 o'clock hour. Tomorrow, by the way, we got Councilwoman Nicole Rogers coming in. Love to talk. I always love to have a conversation with her. And then 5 o'clock hour tomorrow, Money Guy Lee Munster will be back in. Friday is the 25th anniversary of 9/11. Darren White's going to be on the air with us for a while to talk about that. I mean, you can participate, too, if you want.
17: Yeah, but, why not?
0: Then Friday also, David Marler from the National UFO Historical Record Center. And it's good we're having him on now because there is actually breaking national news on this. We've been talking about it this week, how the Pentagon is making a deal with David to access all of his files. And so he's and he can talk about it now, too. So he'll be talking about that with us on Friday. I worry that the black vans are going to back up to the place and just... load up all the files. And I shouldn't even say that because he's probably listening. And I go, don't say that. Don't say that. So, anyway. Anything else? You all right over there?
3: No.
0: All right. Josh is coming up next. More candy on the way. 96.3 News Radio KKOB. Hope you're having a good afternoon.
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5: From ABC News, I'm Dave Packer. Tonight, the first of the two-night GOP midterm convention in Dallas.

0: But the president told reporters they wanted to do a check, he said, to make sure everything worked perfectly. Ultimately, Air Force crewmen were seen deflating the slide, then removing it from the plane and carting it off. The president got on board, continued on the flight, and said if it weren't safe, he wouldn't be on the plane.
1: The Dow fell another 400-plus points today as the price of crude oil climbed back over $100 a barrel. This after the U.S. struck Iranian oil tankers this week and Iran fired back. President Trump today saying the war will end after the midterms.
2: Shortly, but right after the election, because they'd like to have it that way, but right after the election, oil prices are going to be tumbling downward. They're going to be tumbling down, and we'll get them down, I think, for gasoline. We'll get them below $2 a gallon.
1: Multiple Canadian provinces has banned the import of American liquor as the trade war continues and escalates with the U.S. Ontario tourism official Gordon Orr.
3: Day in, day out, we're not sure what it's going to be tariffed, how much the tariffs are going to be.
1: Major announcement from Apple in California. The company unveiled its new first foldable iPhone called the iPhone Duo. 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
4: 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I'm Mike Gaba. The Estancia Board of Trustees has appointed Martin Lucero as the town's new mayor pro tem, replacing Amy May. This following a vote during Tuesday's meeting. KKOB's Natasha Leva explains further.
5: May recently appeared in court after an arrest warrant was issued when she failed to appear on two misdemeanor charges alleging the unlawful sale of alcoholic beverages. The warrant was canceled after she appeared before a judge and requested a public defender. Trustees said the town needs someone available to fulfill mayor pro tem duties if the mayor is unable to serve. May will continue serving on the board of trustees and is scheduled to return to court next month. Natasha Leben, News Radio, KKOB.
4: State of New Mexico has filed a lawsuit against FEMA over funding connected to the Hermit's Peak Calf Canyon fire burn scar.
6: Governor Michelle Lujan Grisham's administration says the agency denied two requests totaling $61.6 million to cover National Guard operations in northern New Mexico. Since the 2022 wildfire, Guard members have helped with evaluations, debris removal, and flood response efforts following repeated flooding in the burn scar. The state also says it has 22 additional FEMA reimbursement claims pending, totaling about $128 million. Sultan Chani Salcedo, News Radio, KKOB.
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4: New video released by U.S. Border Patrol is getting a lot of attention in the ongoing challenge of underground smuggling along the U.S. border near El Paso. The footage shows several migrants covered in mud after agents say they traveled through underground infrastructure near the border. That video comes as federal prosecutors announced a guilty plea in a major human smuggling case that's tied to a sophisticated tunnel connecting Ciudad Juarez and El Paso. Authorities say Luis Carlos Dávalos López admitted to participating in a conspiracy that moved migrants through the tunnel, with smugglers allegedly charging as much as $30,000 per person. Federal officials say the tunnel was also linked to drug and firearms trafficking operations. The New Mexico State Fair kicks off Thursday, and fairgoers can take advantage of several discounts and special promotions throughout the event's run. Opening day features $2 admission, $2 rides, and select $5 food specials. Law enforcement officers with valid ID will also receive free admission. Other promotions include free admission for firefighters, first responders, teachers, military members, and veterans on designated days, as well as Dollar Day on September 16th, when both admission and rides cost just $1. The 2026 State Fair runs through

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8: There is a crash on I-25 northbound around Gibson, and we're still seeing crash cleanup westbound on the Avenida Dolores Huertas River crossing. There's still congestion northbound on I-25 near the I-40 interchange and southbound on I-25 approaching Osuna. There is also a crash westbound on Paseo del Norte near 2nd Street, causing slowdowns back near I-25.
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11: Slight chance of thunderstorms this evening with a low of 59 degrees in Santa Fe, 67 degrees in Albuquerque. Mainly dry Thursday afternoon with a high of 88 in Santa Fe, a low of 59 degrees Thursday night. 94 the high in Albuquerque with a low of 67 degrees. We'll have more on your extended forecast and your state fair forecast on KOAT.com.
12: Currently in Albuquerque, it's 94 degrees on 96.3 News Radio, KKOB.
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16: KKOB.
17: No. Oh, excuse me. Well, that was disgusting. Hey, thanks for listening after that. T.J. Trout. We got Chirio over there. We got Kalina doing traffic for Carlisle, who's not going to be back until next week. And Gabe over there in the newsroom, unit law professor Josh Kastelberg in here with us today. Good to see him.
18: It's good to be in.
17: Yeah, by the way, crude oil, what was it today? That mic's messed up.
18: I don't want to take that the wrong way, but I'm as close as I can get. Thank you. Sorry.
17: Yeah, we got to change out that mic.
18: We do.
17: $101 a barrel today.
18: Wow.
17: Yeah. Lovely.
18: I still can't get over the poop throwing news episode. That.
17: Well, yeah, that was a little disturbing. For sure.
18: As we eat Raisinets.
17: Yeah. Speaking of which,
18: sorry.
17: It looks like rabbit poop. You're right.
18: Yes. And hamster poop. Yes.
17: Yeah, indeed. Hey, well, good seeing you.
18: It's great to be in.
17: All right. I want to talk about Iran at some point because Trump made a statement today, which I rarely agree with what he says. I agree pretty much 100% with what he said about when the war is going to end. And that's a tease. We'll get to that in a second.
18: We'll get to that.
17: We're going to start in a weird area today. I don't think we've ever talked about this before. Chairman Mao died today, 50 years ago. So tell me about what were times like back then when he kind of what was that, Chiang Kai-shek over you?
18: Well, yeah. So, you know, years before Mao came onto the national stage, the Chinese emperor line was falling apart.
17: Yeah.
18: And partly because of Western imperialism, partly because of Japanese imperialism as well. And a great figure emerged from that, Sun Yat-sen. And China became nationalized. It was ridding itself of the vestiges of its monarchy and modernizing. And two camps emerged under Sun Yat-sen's tenure. One were the nationalists under Chiang Kai-shek, and the other was this, you know, basically second-rate communist party under Mao.
17: Mm-hmm.
18: And the interesting thing is Chiang and Mao, who became mortal enemies, actually were brothers-in-law.
17: Oh, seriously?
18: Yeah.
17: I didn't know that.
18: Sort of a way, they had a connection.
17: Yeah.
18: And, you know, the communists were supported, not surprisingly, from the Kremlin.
17: Yeah.
18: And they grew, but they were on the verge of getting defeated on the eve of World War II,
17: mm-hmm.
18: when Japan invades.
17: Yeah.
18: And that invasion takes place before Germany invades Poland.
17: Mm-hmm.
18: I mean, it's an older war. And then the communists start, although the communists and the nationalists agree to sort of live together to fight the common enemy of Japan.
17: Yeah.
18: Mao is a much better general than Chiang is and emerges from World War II far more powerful and unified than the nationalists. Now, we tend to look, through the at China at that time through the eyes of propaganda of good versus evil.
17: Mm-hmm.
18: The truth of it is that Chiang and the nationalists were inherently corrupt.
17: Mm.
18: And there were no good guys. There were ideologically good guys and bad guys.
17: Yeah.
18: And then what Mao does in China is the murder of millions of people,
17: mm-hmm.
18: in two different revolutions. The first is the clean sweep of the nationalists out of China, where they managed to gain a foothold in what we call Taiwan today.
17: Right.
18: And then you have in the 60s, the Cultural Revolution.
17: Right.
18: And both of them are incredibly bloody.
17: Mm-hmm.
18: But out of that, you have a unified China.
17: Right.
18: And the interesting thing today, looking back on it, is the Chinese turned out to have the best long-term strategy between the Soviet Union, the United States, and the People's Republic of China. While the United States and the Soviet Union were spending massive amounts of money on arms, and Russia, well, the Soviet Union is trying to liberalize a little here and there and crumbling from inside because their communist state has become very corrupt too. It falls on its Marxist tenets and eventually collapses. China emerges from the fall of the Soviet Union as the key superpower, but they too are shedding communism. Today, China is not so much a communist country as they are controlled capitalism from the top.
17: Mm-hmm.
18: So it's sort of like a crypto communist capitalist state.
17: Yeah. Is that even possible?
18: Well, they've made it possible.
17: Yeah.
18: And they've become very efficient.
17: Yeah.
18: And their reach around the world is phenomenal. And I don't mean that in like, oh, it's great for the world.
17: Mm-hmm.
18: What I mean is it's absolutely phenomenal what they've accomplished.
17: Right, right, sure.
18: So when China looks back today on Mao, what they're looking back on, the official government line is sort of like the line that Boris Yeltsin made at the beginning when the Soviet Union fell down. We made mistakes in the past,
17: mm-hmm.
18: but we created a unified country for our people.
17: Yeah.
18: And that's the line that's given in terms of Mao and his cohorts,
17: yeah.
18: you know, Deng Xiaoping and Chu Enlai and the like. But what a powerful foundation he and the Communist Party built that built the China we know of today as an economic powerhouse.
17: When did they, when did they start to liberalize is the wrong word. When did they start to kind of creep towards capitalism?
18: Well, so, you know, after President Carter recognized the People's Republic of China as the true China and relegated the Republic of China to Taiwan, China began trading with the West. And they did some fascinating diplomatic trades. For example, Deng Xiaoping went to Germany, West Germany, and spoke about one day there'll be a unified Germany and we support it.
17: Yeah.
18: And that was a poke in the eye of the Soviet Union and the East Germans. And they get trade deals out of that.
17: Mm-hmm. Yeah.
18: And they're doing it in sub-Saharan Africa. Mm-hmm. As more money flows into China, they begin liberalizing because they realize the government is shrewd. They realize that they have to make a new promise with the people.
17: Yeah.
18: And the promise is this. We will elevate your standard of living to approximate the West. You will have television sets and cars and cities and streetlights and modern medicine one day, but you have to let us do it for you.
17: Right. Yeah.
18: And that's the China that emerges. Mm-hmm. And it's a controlled growth. It's phenomenally successful.
17: Yeah.
18: And it boosts them into the world stage where they're building cars and
17: right.
18: exporting stuff and yeah. the like.
17: It's got to be difficult to govern a nation that's got a billion people.
18: Well, it's the second most populous country yeah. in the world now. It was the first.
17: Yeah.
18: But, you know,
17: not India. Yeah.
18: Right. Well, because the cost of governing China was the one child rule.
17: Yeah, right? I remember
18: things
17: that.
18: Like
17: right.
18: that.
17: Yeah.
18: And so they're they're not controlling sex. They're controlling yeah. procreation.
17: Yeah.
18: I mean, they do things that we have policies for, but they're not law.
17: Right.
18: What we don't see in China's governance, and there is a dark side, it is the smashing of human rights.
17: Mm-hmm, sure.
18: China has religious minorities, the Uyghurs in the West. They are not, you know, they are Muslims, and they are certainly reduced to a servitude status as long as they keep their faith. There's the Falun Gong, and, you know, they're portrayed as a cult and a mm-hmm. threat to China. They're not particularly welcome here either. But the idea of open freedom, freedom of the press, freedom of thought, freedom of speech, it doesn't exist there yeah. in the way that it exists here. And however, China learned from mistakes where the Soviet Union didn't.
17: Mm-hmm.
18: You know, Tiananmen Square, you remember that.
17: I remember.
18: Right, the guy standing in front of the tank. Well, Tiananmen Square, those massive demonstrations demanding liberalization. So China gave a little, put people on trial who were you know, they had their fall guys.
17: Right.
18: Where the Soviet Union was always my way or the highway, and eventually the highway won.
17: Yeah.
18: China's liberalization was a controlled liberalization.
17: Yeah, interesting.
18: And it worked for them.
17: Yeah. All right. Actually, why are we talking about this again? It's the 50th anniversary of Chairman Mao's death.
18: Yeah.
17: Yeah.
18: I mean, a horrific dictator. But yeah. We always have to remember this. It's not one man. It's a movement. And what I mean by that is it's not Hitler murdering 6 million human beings who happen to be Jewish or Gypsy. It's not Mao murdering millions and millions of people through the Cultural Revolution. It's the government with the support of a large swath of people.
17: Yeah.
18: Right. So it's a people's movement. And that's important for us to remember in this country.
17: Yeah. Interesting. All right. You're in love first, Josh Kastenberg. I'd come back. More stuff to talk about. I want to talk about Iran coming back as well. So let's see. We got Kalina with traffic. Hold on.
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8: We're still seeing crash cleanup westbound on Paseo del Norte near 2nd Street, causing slowdowns back near I-25, as well as on Avenida Dolores Huerta River Crossing, causing slowdowns near Broadway Boulevard. Expect heavy congestion around the I-25 and I-40 interchange, especially going northbound I-25 or westbound I-40.
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11: A chance for thunderstorms this evening. A low of 59 degrees in Santa Fe, 67 degrees in Albuquerque. Mainly dry Thursday with a high of 88 degrees in Santa Fe, 94 degrees in Albuquerque.
12: Currently in Albuquerque, it's 90 degrees on 90.
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17: 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Josh is here. 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All right, we got Josh in here with us. So back to China just quickly, then I want to move on to Iran. Nixon was the first president to go over there, right?
25: Yes.
17: To actually make an official state visit to China.
25: And he did, yes. And he met with Xu Enlai and also Mao Zedong.
17: Okay. I wasn't sure of the timeline with if he and Mao actually met.
25: Yeah. So, you know, this was in 1972.
17: Yeah.
25: And the Shanghai Communique comes out of that where there's a promise to normalize relations with the People's Republic of China. So it happened 4 years before Mao's death and 2 years after Nixon Mao died 2 years after Nixon resigned.
17: Okay. All right. So actually, he was responsible, both of them, for opening the door.
25: Yeah. Yeah, absolutely. I mean, you know, Carter got knocked for officially recognizing the People's Republic of China.
17: Yeah.
25: But this was something that Nixon set into motion, Ford continued with, and Carter ended.
17: Yeah. We're going to get off the subject, but I want to make a point clear because I just want to make sure there's no misunderstanding. You cannot forgive millions of people that Mao was responsible for killing.
25: Well, you can't forgive Mao
17: and
25: his government officials for the murder of millions and millions of people. You cannot, any more than you could forgive Stalin and, you know, the communist regime in this and the Soviet Union and Lenin before him.
17: Pol Pot
25: is the most, you know, he's totally unforgivable, you know, the sin of Pol Pot. It's a genocide of a seventh of your own population.
17: Damn.
25: That one, of all the genocides of the 20th century, that's the inexplicable one, because most of the time it's, you know, look, the Ottoman Empire, the Turkish government at that time, the Sultan's government, murdering the Armenian minority, Nazi Germany, the murder of Jews, of the Jewish minority across Eastern Europe, and gypsies as well, and others. Mm-hmm. With Pol Pot, it's the massacre of your own people.
17: Right.
25: And yeah, that's like the ultimate, as all the evils go, that's the ultimate insanity.
17: Have they ever, as Cambodia,
25: yes,
17: have they ever recovered from that? I mean, totally, they couldn't have. It was,
25: well,
17: so atrocious.
25: You know, Cambodia democratized, allowed the United Nations to have war crimes tribunals. They have elections there now. But I think that emotional scar takes generations to recover from.
17: Yeah.
25: On the other hand, I haven't been there. I've been to Vietnam, and there's a sort of a, there's a quality of culture and a quality of Buddhist faith about moving on and forgiveness and finding common ground that is often lacking in the West.
17: Yeah.
25: As I would sort of make the comment, we're rooted in Deuteronomy. You're my enemy forever, right?
17: Right.
25: Because you wronged me or wronged my great-grandfather.
17: Yeah.
25: But it's somewhat different over there, but the emotional scars are...
17: Yeah.
25: It's horrific.
17: Well, people are still alive today, probably.
25: There's, you know, how do you trace a family tree that's not missing lots of branches?
17: Yeah, for sure. People. So, well, that's depressing. So, anyway.
25: Yes.
17: All right, I want to talk about Iran. We got to do news and traffic, but I want to talk about Iran. What Trump said today was, which I agree with, he says, we're going to get a deal with Iran to end a war after the midterms because the Iranians don't want to make a deal because they want the war to be going on while as the midterms are being voted on. And hold that thought.
25: I will hold that thought.
17: All right. We got Josh in here with us, UNM Law Professor Josh Kastenberg.
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5: We're still seeing crash cleanup westbound on Paseo del Norte near 2nd Street, causing slowdowns back near I-25, as well as on Avenida Dolores Huerta River Crossing, causing slowdowns near Broadway Boulevard. Expect heavy congestion around the I-25 and I-40 interchange, especially going northbound I-25 or westbound I-40. See an accident? Call the Traffic Tracker Hotline. 505-767-9167. I'm Kaylina Scollin from the 96.3 News Radio.
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7: 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Powerful New Mexico lawmakers facing an ethics complaint tied to state transportation contracts awarded to his son's company. KKOB's Natasha Leyva explains further.
9: The state accuses the state senator George Munoz, the chairman of the state finance committee, of using his influence of his office to assist a pavement-making business owned by his son. According to the filing, a 2024 phone call allegedly helped secure a contract modification worth about $175,000. Munoz denies wrongdoing and says he does not recall making that call. The complaint has been filed with the State Ethics Commission, and additional referrals have been made to the state and federal authorities. Natasha Leib, News Radio, KKOB.
7: The Estancia Board of Trustees has voted to remove Amy May from her position as mayor pro tem and appoint Martin Lucero to the role. That decision came during Tuesday's board meeting. May recently faced an arrest warrant after failing to appear in court on two charges related to the unlawful sale of alcoholic beverages. The warrant was later canceled after she appeared before a judge. While May has been removed from the mayor pro tem position, she will remain a member of the Board of Trustees. And the state of New Mexico has filed a lawsuit against FEMA over funding connected to the Hermans Peak Calf Canyon fire burn scar. KKOB's Zoltan Chani Salcedo.
10: Governor Michelle Lujan Grisham's administration says the agency denied two requests totaling $61.6 million to cover National Guard operations in northern New Mexico. Since the 2022 wildfire, Guard members have helped with evaluations, debris removal, and flood response efforts following repeated flooding in the burn scar. The state also says it has 22 additional FEMA reimbursement claims pending, totaling about $128 million. Sultan Chani Salcedo, News Radio, KKOB.
7: Last week, President Trump signed an executive order that could remove endangered species protections for gray wolves and Mexican gray wolves. It gives the Secretary of the Interior 90 days to decide if those wolf populations have recovered enough to delist or downlist them under the Endangered Species Act. The Center for Biological Diversity reports there are currently 317 Mexican gray wolves between New Mexico and Arizona. They oppose moving the species to a threatened listing and plan to submit data to the Fish and Wildlife Service on why the proposed move is unwarranted in the next 3 months. The center says that although the population of wolves has grown, their recovery is still at risk and worries that the executive order could lead to the killing of genetically valuable wolves. And a disagreement between neighbors in Farmington has led to a felony charge against a 71-year-old man. Police say Donald Ogle allegedly confronted neighbors at the Thunderbird Mobile Home Park while armed with a pump-action shotgun. According to court documents, the dispute began after neighbors complained about Ogle's cats getting into their garbage. Officers say Ogle allegedly threatened the neighbors and pointed the weapon at them. Investigators later recovered a shotgun from his residence. Ogle has been charged with aggravated assault with a deadly weapon and is scheduled to appear in court later this month. Your next news update scheduled at 6 o'clock. I'm Mike Gaba, 96.3 News Radio, KKOB.
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17: All right. Let's not talk about off the air is like depressing as hell.
18: Yes, it is.
17: Anyway, hey, gotta keep your spirits up, man.
18: We do.
17: You know, come on. There's got to be hope somewhere, you know what I'm saying? All right, hey, glad you're all with us. Thanks for tuning in this, Wednesday afternoon, TJ Trout. We got Chuyo over there. We got Kaylina doing traffic in for Carlisle. We got Gabe in the newsroom. We got Unum Law Officer Josh Kastenberg in here. So I want to get out of this because I find it interesting, and I think it's a fairly accurate assessment of what's going on. Trump just said, yeah, we're going to end this war after the midterms, because that's what Iran wants. Iran wants us to lose in the midterms, and that's why they're going to wait until the midterms are over, and then they'll make a deal.
18: I'm not sure.
17: What do you think of that?
18: First of all, I'm not sure they'll make a deal.
17: Yeah.
18: Not a deal that the Trump administration or our government will be happy with.
17: Yeah.
18: And so I don't think so. The sides have become intractable. I think Trump is right
25: that Iran will not make a deal before the midterms. But where I think he's wrong is that they'll make a deal after the midterms. Huh.
17: So you say you think there may be no deal?
25: Look, here's the deal that Iran is thinking about. You attacked us. We didn't attack you first. There was no declaration of war. There is a real war going on. You've killed our people. You've destroyed millions upon billions of dollars worth of property.
17: Mm-hmm.
25: So you're going to pay for it and rebuild our country. That's our deal. Oh, and we get to keep the Strait of Hormuz under our sights.
17: Yeah.
25: That's the deal.
17: I don't see a good way out of this.
25: No.
17: I mean, I think about this a lot.
25: You and I have been wrong before. There are voices on the far right and on the far left that never profess to being wrong. We've been wrong before, but you and I were against this from the very beginning.
17: Yeah. Yeah. And you know, it seems we're getting more entrenched. As you know, now we're taking out oil tankers.
25: Mm-hmm.
17: And Iran is retaliating against us again, and retaliating against hitting us and our allies.
25: That's right.
17: And it's a pause, then another attack, a pause, then another attack, and that just keeps intractable.
25: The political discourse that is going on over the Iran war reminds me of the discourse you see in the midterms. Say you have a Senate candidate from a state on our border. And the Senate candidate has been indicted before, been impeached before by his own state legislature.
17: Yeah.
25: His ex-wife has turned against him.
17: Yeah.
25: And there's a host of other problems involving him.
17: Yeah.
25: And when his name comes up, the GOP supporters in that state, like Ted Cruz,
17: mm-hmm.
25: Oh, but Tallarico's a socialist.
17: Yeah.
25: Never answering the question, right? So here we have Trump. Iran is prolonging this war. Yeah, but an honest answer is we shouldn't have started this war in the first place.
17: Yeah, but we can talk about Paxton later. But,
25: yeah, that's
17: Paxton.
25: But it's the deflection.
17: Yeah. Well, it's amazing. What a despicable person he. See, I'm talking about now. What a despicable person he is, and he is. I don't care which side of the political fence you're on.
25: Mm-hmm.
17: The guy's done some horrible things. Yet he still has support. And the only thing I can figure out about that is they hate the Democrats so much they will elect a person who has gotten his pedophile friend out of prison.
25: Yeah,
17: defending pedophilia.
25: Yeah,
17: I mean, but they'll vote for him.
25: That's right.
17: I mean, I don't get that.
25: Well, it's
17: yeah,
25: it's social media that has created an environment that is a medium. Yeah. That has played into an environment of tribalism.
17: Well, and the other thing, too, is I think a lot of those people that will vote for Paxton don't believe anything they hear coming out of the media.
25: That's right. That's the social media aspect.
17: Yeah, I'm sorry about that.
25: But look, it's partly that, and it's the rhetoric. It's fear. Vote for our guy, no matter how bad he is, because the other guy belongs to a tribe that's horrible, that'll force you to think a certain way, force you to live a certain way.
17: Yeah.
25: Well, and it's just not, you know, it's... Now, the Democrats have put up flawed candidates, although they got rid of Plantner in Maine.
17: Yeah, they did.
25: But they have put up flawed candidates in other races, too. So it's on both sides.
17: Yeah, there's another candidate in Texas that I want to briefly hit on.
25: Brandon Herrera.
17: Yes, Brandon Herrera, who is also running for a congressional seat, a House of Representatives seat.
25: He's had sort of time where he's had to explain comments that he's made in the past. In 2003, he openly opined about a four-door car. He said four doors means more whores. He was firing his gun at condiment bottles of ranch dressing, and when they blew up, he rubbed the ranch on himself and said it'll make him irresistible to the overweight women. I won't repeat what he actually said.
17: You can imagine what it was, and
25: it's gone on and on. So
17: Can I bring up a couple?
25: Yes.
17: Yeah, goose stepping to a Nazi marching anthem while carrying a German rifle. They have this on video. I'm not making this up. Recreating the assassination of Martin Luther King Jr. in one of his many videos promoting gun rights.
25: Yep.
17: And then the time he
6: I'm not making this stuff
25: no,
6: up.
25: No, you're not.
6: Mocked American service members who died by suicide, or even the fact that he refers to himself as a gun rights absolutist while running to represent a district that included Uvalde, Texas.
25: Right.
6: I mean, this goes on and on about this guy, yet this guy is in a very tight congressional race right now.
25: That's right.
6: Why? Why? How? How can this be happening in our reality?
25: Because volume of wrongdoing and absolute, you know, turning your back on on rules, on morals, is what gets you into, you know, to the primary and the money involved.
6: We've all gone crazy.
25: We have.
6: We've gone crazy. This country has gone insane. At least some of us have. All right, we got Kaylina with traffic coming up. 96.3 News Radio, KKOB. Hold on.
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14: We're still seeing crash cleanup westbound on Paseo del Norte near 2nd Street, causing slowdowns back near I-25, as well as on Avenida Dolores Huerta River Crossing, causing slowdowns near Broadway Boulevard. Expect heavy congestion around the I-25 and I-40 interchange, especially going northbound I-25 or westbound I-40.
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16: Currently in Albuquerque, it's 90 degrees on 96.3 News Radio KKOB.
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6: We got to lift the spirits up, man.
25: Yes, we do.
6: But I'm looking at the news today. The news is not very uplifting today.
25: No, it's not.
6: Excuse me. So, all right, continuing on the international, the geopolitical spectrum right now, we got Jared Kushner.
25: Yep.
6: Negotiating. He met with Putin.
25: He did.
6: And he's been meeting with Zelensky.
25: And now Putin, well, the Russian military is pounding an artillery attack on Ukraine as we speak. Yes.
6: Right. So is he qualified enough to pull this off? Do we actually know? I mean, sure. Let me put it this way. Who would you rather see try to negotiate an end to this war?
25: I would want to see someone who is not going to sell our democratic compatriot Ukraine down the drain.
6: Yeah.
25: And force them into land concessions and the like. I would want to see someone who is committed to democracy and freedom and the rule of international law in this. So honestly, to me, it means anyone from the president's family and inner circle probably is disqualified.
6: Yeah,
25: I'd rather see Marco Rubio out there mm-hmm. doing it. We have a professional diplomatic corps, and he is the Secretary of State. All these backroom discussions and shuttle diplomacy. But look, at the end of the day, if there's peace, we should all celebrate it. Again, right. It's a war that not only shouldn't have happened, it's a crime what Putin has done.
6: Right.
25: And
6: I just saw that, I think it was the cover of Time magazine. And it had a caricature of Putin on his cover with a headline that said cornered, meaning Putin has been cornered. And they got him almost like a rat with his claws out, and he's like snarling. And I was thinking about that. Is that really what's going on? Is he really? Do you think he really feels that way, that he's thinking, now maybe I don't have a way out of this too?
25: I think he is in the same position. How do you hold on to power when you can't live up to your promise of a quick war with Ukraine's defeat?
6: Yeah.
25: I mean, Putin has made to the Russian people the classic error that some presidents have made.
6: Yeah.
25: This war will be over tomorrow. It'll be quick.
6: Yeah.
25: I mean, it's been going on for a while now.
6: Yeah, 4 years.
25: Right.
6: Man.
25: The Russian economy's felt it. They've lost lots and lots of people.
6: Yeah. So can we end this? Not us, we. Can they end this without giving up territory?
25: Well, you know, the interesting thing to me, we've talked about Mao, is in two situations, China could end wars. China could end the war in Ukraine. China could pressure Putin
6: mm-hmm.
25: and say enough is enough, or look, we'll help you rebuild and replenish, and we'll be a market for your oil and your wheat and all that. We'll help you rebuild your economy. But if you don't end this war soon, we have to pull the plug on our support for you.
6: Well, what's China seems to be playing some game of political chess, but I don't know what they're doing. I don't understand.
25: See, they have gamed it out so well with so many eventualities. They're not at a point where they'll do it.
6: Yeah,
25: but it's similar with Iran and the United States. I mean, China could start pulling the levers of economic power and make everyone so uncomfortable. We all say, oh, Christ, let's just end this right now. They haven't done that either, but they could.
6: Mm-hmm. All right. Sorry about the cough. I just like inhaled some water.
25: Yeah, I saw that. You want a juji fruit?
6: No, man.
25: A raisinette?
6: I do not. No, I had plenty of those. Thank you very much. Thanks for bringing those in, though. So
25: next week it's Funyuns.
6: Oh, I can't. Yeah, I can't wait for that. All right, we're gonna do traffic and we're gonna wrap it up on the other side. I gotta bring up New America.
25: Yeah, let's end it on that.
6: I gotta do it. All right. Yeah. All right, we got Kalina with traffic, 96.3 News Radio, KQB. Hold on.
0: There is a crash southbound on I-25 with slowdowns back near Lomas, and we're still seeing crash cleanup westbound on Paseo del Norte near 2nd Street, causing slowdowns back near I-25. Expect heavy congestion around the I-25 and I-40 interchange, especially going westbound I-40 or northbound I-25.
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6: All right. The question is from a listener Josh. We're on Back on the Air. All right, if Paxton is so bad, how did he beat John Cornyn by 25 points in the midterms?
25: That is a really phenomenal question. Because even the Republican strategist who assumed Paxton would win only predicted a 2 to 3 percentage point victory over Cornyn. One is Cornyn's voter enthusiasm was fairly low.
6: Yeah.
25: Independents weren't going to vote for either of them.
6: Yeah.
25: And Paxton apparently has a very strong base that affiliates with the president. And the president still has a lot of influence in the state of Texas, particularly within the GOP establishment. And keep in mind how powerful Trump is. That includes members of the Bush family who openly back him.
6: Right, right, sure.
25: And I think that has quite a lot to do with Paxton's popularity. But I think I'd rephrase that question.
6: Okay.
25: The Republican establishment in Texas clearly favored Cornyn, right?
6: Yeah.
25: I mean, these are legislators who voted to impeach Paxton. So the vote for Paxton was basically, I read it as a vote against the establishment, whoever the heck they are, Republicans, Democrats, Independents. It was a Paxton has a certain appeal.
6: Yeah.
25: But that appeal transcends the law, common morality.
6: It does. Right.
25: And, you know, other things that were really bright lines in the past.
6: Yeah. So, Joe, there's your answer. Thanks for the email.
25: Yeah, it's a great question.
6: I would suggest, Joe, I would gently suggest you look up some of the crap that he's gotten away with. But I would suggest you do that. I don't call many people despicable. He's pretty despicable. So, but he's electable.
25: He is electable. Yes.
6: All right. It's a distraction. I admit it's a distraction. There's other things going on in this country like that are more important. What's going on in the Middle East is more important. The economy is more important. Oil prices are more important. New America, really? I mean, legally, since you're coming from a constitutional law expert.
25: I'm not an expert. I'm just someone who reads.
6: No,
25: I mean, look, changing a state name is something that has to come from within the state, and it's a constitutional process to do it. It's even Congress can't vote to change the name of New Mexico. You have to have a referendum, and so it's a distraction, and it's one that's designed to get a reaction.
6: Which it did, and I admit I fell for it.
25: Yeah, I mean, but you know what's interesting? Our Albuquerque Journal predicted a year ago he was going to do this. Right. The comic they ran on their cover was copyrighted from a year ago.
6: Yeah.
25: And it's so, like, this isn't a surprise he did it.
6: Right. Then you can bring the racial factor into this. We brought this up a couple of days ago. In fact, okay, he's doing this with doing this. All right, Lake America aside. Okay.
25: Yeah.
6: But why didn't he go after New Hampshire? Why didn't he go after New York?
25: I'm going to make a comment here.
6: New England.
25: This is going to get, yes. Well, that's not a state. But
6: it's a region, sure.
25: Right. But let me just say this on the map. I don't think that there's a depth of intellect that realizes that Hampshire is a place in the United Kingdom.
6: Yes.
25: Right.
6: Right.
25: Or that York is a place in the United Kingdom.
6: Right.
25: So, and you get to New England. Well, yeah, that's a region.
6: Yeah.
25: But you can call a region whatever you want.
6: Sure.
25: Right. Mm-hmm. So I'm insulting a lack of intelligence on the part of the White House on that. And to the extent that racism played a role, sure, of course it did.
6: Yeah.
25: Targeting, because it's all three blue states.
6: Oh, yeah.
25: Right?
6: Yeah,
25: so,
6: sure.
25: Of course.
6: Yeah, why not go after them? No, I guess you're not going to. Hey, we're out of time.
25: They will.
6: I would imagine. Hey, good talking to you.
25: It's great coming in.
6: Thanks for coming in. All right. You and I'm law professor Josh Castleberg. Thank you very much. We got 96.3 News Radio, KKOB.
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7: There is a crash southbound on I-25 with slowdowns back near Lomas, and we're still seeing crash cleanup westbound on Paseo del Norte near 2nd Street, causing slowdowns back near I-25. Expect heavy congestion around the I-25 and I-40 interchange, especially going westbound I-40 or northbound I-25. See an accident? Call the Traffic Tracker Hotline. 505-767-9167. I'm Kaylina Scollin from the 96.3 News Radio KKOB Traffic Center.
16: Currently in Albuquerque, it's 90 degrees on 96.3 News Radio KKOB.
17: All right, Kaylina, if you're listening, I appreciate you doing the traffic for us all week. I certainly do. Hey, I want to thank Josh for being in this afternoon, as always. And I want to thank Sabrina Priest from the New Mexico Department of Agriculture for coming in, talking about what these guys are doing. The thing I'd like to talk to her about was all the things she's doing for small ag businesses, like even backyard businesses who want to get their salsas out, want to get their jerky out, want to get stuff like that out in front of the public.
16: Yeah, it's a process, and most of the time they have to go through a commercial kitchen and all of that kind of stuff, get certification. It's a lot of work, but once you do it, it's pretty rewarding if you do get a business going out of it.
17: You should do it, man.
16: Yeah. Tried it once. It's all right.
17: Yeah. Okay, that's great. Hey, we're going to talk to BV again tomorrow from Dallas at the GOP midterms convention going on. They'll have him on. Also tomorrow, we have Albuquerque City Councilor Nicole Rogers coming back on. She hasn't been on for a while, so it'll be great to have her back on. And then, yes, in the 5 o'clock hour tomorrow, kind, gentle, and quiet, Lee Munster will be on to talk about the economy, talk about the stock market's performance in the last 2 days, and whether or not this country is right now living with two economies going on right now. All right. Strauss is up next. 96.3 News Radio KKB. 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
8: From ABC News, I'm Dave Packer. Republicans gathering tonight and tomorrow night for their two-day midterm convention. President Trump speaking both nights. This is the latest Ipsos poll shows his approval at 33%, lowest ever. Some GOP candidates in tight races like Maine Senator Susan Collins are skipping the convention. But President Trump, before boarding Air Force One,